0: show for your Tuesday. I want to say Monday because we didn't work yesterday. I feel like yesterday was Sunday. But then again, I thought about this. If we actually had another day off today, Sam, I'd still, like tomorrow, I still would have said Monday. She's answering the phone right now. Still would have said Monday. I really do believe that. Let's talk about 9/11 and not where we're going to take your calls and your stories yet, not where we're going to have Rudy on yet. We hope to have him on this week. We're going to have plenty of people on to commemorate what happened 25 years ago and just sort of see where we are in this country 25 years later. I don't think that anybody would have seen 25 years ago this country would have looked like this. We definitely would not have said Zora Mamdani would have been, or somebody like him would have been, the mayor of New York City. Not only that he's Muslim, and that certainly would have played a role in the thought process 25 years ago, because there was a major awakening to what radical Islam was trying to do to the West, but also because he's DSA. And basically socialism. And basically, I'm just going to change everything about this country that gave me so many opportunities. I mean, nobody would have seen that coming at all. But a lot of people still don't want him to go on 9/11. And unfortunately, I think, and there shouldn't be, unfortunately, I think there's going to be some drama on Friday if he goes. And he says he plans to go. He says he plans to go. Now, the question is, should he go? I mean, I think it's a valid question. Should this guy go to ground zero? He's going to because of his ego, no doubt. Here's a story from Fox News Digital. Families of 9/11 victims, message to Mamdani, please do not come to memorial ceremony. This is from today. Petition organizer Giovanni Galante, We really want us to be left alone, not have a circus around us. Coalition of 9/11 family members, first responders, and elected officials gathered on the steps of City Hall on Tuesday, today, to deliver a message to New York City Mayor Zoran Mamdani, stay away from this year's September 11th memorial service. Quote, this mayor is not serving us. Charles Wolf, who lost his wife on 9/11, said it on a new news conference, he said. He's serving himself. We're asking respectfully that he not show up. Even though there's going to be other politicians there, these are the politicians that helped us push beneficial laws through and literally held our hand during that time, Wolf continued. Mayor Mamdani has not shown any of that, none of it. He just wants to be there because he wants to be there. So we're asking him to respect the fact that the trauma is revived during the ceremony, and it is a private ceremony. It's not a public ceremony. Mayor Mamdani, please do not come. New York City City Council member Vicky Palladino, a staunch, outspoken conservative, said she was leading organizers and family members in the City Hall to formally deliver a petition with more than 101,000 signatures directly to the mayor's office ahead of Friday's 25th anniversary service. Quote, I'm demanding that he not show his face on that sacred ground, Palladino said. He does not belong there. Quote, we the people do not care for Zoran Mamdani. 101,000 names on it is not a drop in the bucket. Do not, Zora Mamdani, take us New Yorkers for granted. We were there that day. The sky looked up very similar to this. Stay put, stay in City Hall, and promote your propaganda. Listen, I understand the sentiment. Big time. I do. But he's the mayor of New York, whether you like it or not. You guys elected this guy. Not you, Palladino, not you, Galante. I get it. But he's the elected mayor of New York City. If he doesn't go, that's going to be an even bigger problem. And it's not a private ceremony, the 9/11 memorial that they've had every year. I mean, if he's trying to push himself into a private ceremony somewhere, that's a no. I get that. But if it's a city ceremony for what happened 25 years ago, the mayor of the city gets to go. Maybe you should not have been a bunch of ass wagons and elected the guy. But if he's the mayor, he gets to go. And 101,000 signatures is not much in a city of 8 million. I'm not for him going. Don't misunderstand. I would like for him not to go. But if he doesn't, he's going to get even more criticism. Maybe don't elect him. Maybe that would have been an easier route. All right, we get to the phone lines. I asked about who the next up is. Who is the cleanup hitter in that lineup? Jim, Florida, what do you think?
1: Well, Joe, first of all, thank you for letting me talk to you.
0: You bet.
1: I've listened to you a long time. You are straight up, and I love every moment of it.
0: Thank you, brother. Appreciate that.
1: Mine isn't so much a person. It's a ticket.
0: Okay.
1: And it really won't matter to me which one's president, which one's vice president. My vote, unequivocally, as soon as it's announced I'm voting, would be DeSantis and Rubio.
0: Who's on top of it?
1: Doesn't matter.
0: I think it would matter to them. I think it's an ego thing for them. I would think Rubio, because he's been the Secretary of State, probably would be on top.
1: I think they've worked enough together that it would come out great either way, but I am from Florida, so they're both high on the ticket with me. I'd love to see Rubio go or DeSantis, either one, but probably Rubio would nudge him out, so...
0: You can't have them
1: as
0: both on the ticket.
1: If, and strength.
0: I hear you, but they can't be on the same ticket if they're both going to have the residency in Florida. One would have to move. Like both Dick Cheney.
1: One of them could move.
0: No, they would have to. Because Dick Cheney and George W. Bush were both from Texas. Cheney changed his address, I believe, to Wyoming. This way, it wasn't going to be a problem. You would actually lose some of the benefits of the Electoral College if both of the president and the vice president were from the same state. Jim, I don't dislike the ticket. I think they're both great. I've interviewed DeSantis. Haven't had Rubio on yet. But I think DeSantis is somebody who's done a really, really good job as governor of the state of Florida. I do think that a governor is better suited to become the chief executive of the executive branch than somebody who's in the House or the Senate. Now, J.D. Vance has been in the Senate, but he's also now been the vice president, so he's a heartbeat away. So I think he's a pretty good candidate as well. But DeSantis and Rubio, I mean, that makes sense. Rubio now has this international experience because he's out there as the Secretary of State. So I think he'd be very good. So good call. I appreciate you listening out of Florida. 888-941-PAGS, 888-941-7247, joepags.com. My conversation with Kay continues after this. You're going to want to hear what we have to say. Keep it here.
2: Joe Pags.
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When was the last time you randomly did something nice for someone that means a lot to you? 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
2: Somebody like Tallarico, that's it, and not going and not voting that way, not having, you know, by not voting for Paxton is still a vote. Even if you don't vote in that race, it's still a vote, you know what I mean? It's still a vote. Not voting in that race is still a vote. But that's the predicament that we're in. I really feel like there was a missed opportunity to make a bigger deal of that Senate race with the RNC. And like I said, it's not just me. There are other people that were a little aggravated with the way that the Texas GOP decided to handle the ticket thing, because you just handed the media a narrative. I saw this headline. Let me pull this up. That was getting

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6: 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Who's carpooling? 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
1: I think from talking to Todd Sager, I got perspective on starting a business and what it's like to be an entrepreneur. 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
2: 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How did that make you feel, learning that philosophy can help you become an entrepreneur?
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0: When was the last time you randomly did something nice for someone that means a lot to you? Now, I say this every day at the end of my show, for everybody to be a better person today than you were yesterday. Well, one way to do that is to drop in a pint out and get a gift for someone who deserves it. It'll brighten their day, their week, maybe even their year. You don't have to wait for a holiday or special occasion, so don't wait to go check out a true local gem serving Tallahassee since 1988. Now sing along with me, and I'll see you at Pentalpa.
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2: Say anything to Iran. They won't say anything to Qatar, which shields and helps and is like the economic conduit between Iran and these entities. They won't say anything to them either.
3: Nope, they won't. In fact, they let a lot of these people live in their own countries. And so it's really the decline of Western civilization. And I think it's also the decline of common sense. Really, I mean, I have a few pet rocks that make me blinded to some of the debates that they have. But when anytime someone talks about a two-state solution, I'd say, okay, so you obviously advocate for independence for Taiwan. And so let's talk about what you're doing about that. Oh, you're against settlement goods, but you're okay with slave labor in Xinjiang by the Uyghurs making the clothing that is for the name brands you like to trot around in. So I just am fed up with the lack of seriousness about it. And then when they get serious about something like this, all it does is make a hard situation harder for the grownups that are really working for it while the kids go around and eat their dessert at the small table.
2: Yeah. And these are, I mean, which I love. That is a great point, actually. Oh, two-state solution. But what about Taiwan? They will never extend that same courtesy. We're talking with our good friend Stephen Yates at Steve Yates, who's joining us on video. I wanted to ask this as well. So Canada, because we've got issues. I wouldn't say we don't have issues with Canada. We have issues currently with America's Hats leadership, right? Canada's leadership. We have very big issues with Mark Carney and some of these other progressives that are running Canada. So now they made a big deal about announcing that they have, so everyone can see, resumed military talks with China. And then China's defense ministry announced it. Canada and China. How are we to deal with this, do you think?
3: Well, unfortunately for the good people of Canada, and there are some, especially in the prairie provinces, they should

0: is Lee Habib, and this is Our American Stories. And we tell stories about everything here on this show, from the arts to sports and from business to history and everything in between, including your stories. 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And today, we have the author and journalist James McGuire on to tell us the story of Ed Sullivan. James wrote a book on Ed's life, Impresario, The Life and Times of Ed Sullivan, and we wanted to hear from him about the life of this TV legend. James, thanks for joining us. Let's start at the beginning. Where did Ed Sullivan come from? What made him who he became?
1: Ed Sullivan was born in 1901 in Harlem, New York. Very poor Irish Catholic family. And I mean, I think they did not even have the money for medical care. He had a twin brother who died, you know, very, very young, like shortly after his birth. He also had a sister who died very young as well. I mean, it was a desperate, very poor life there in Harlem, New York. His father was known to be someone who really could not get along with people very well. He was a civil servant. At first, he made almost a middle-class wage, but then he got into a number of disagreements with people, and his you know, socioeconomic status fell. So when Sullivan's two siblings died, I think the parents just could not take it anymore. They decided, you know, we need to move out of Harlem. We need to move, you know, to a little town. So when he was really a very young boy, they moved to Port Chester, New York, which is just north of New York City, maybe, half hour or so. Really, it's basically a stone's throw away from New York City. It was, for him, a very, you know, way more pleasant place to grow up. And in terms of, you know, his life around the house, his mother was very big into opera and music. They played the piano around the house, and she played, recordings of, opera. So there was a lot of exposure to music around the house. You know, that played a big role in him. He dreamed of New York City. He always thought, you know, how am I going to get to New York City? First, he wanted to, you know, as World War I broke out, he had dreams of like going overseas and actually becoming a soldier, but he actually wasn't quite old enough to be a soldier. So he went down to the recruiting office and tried to fake it. But they would not let him into the army. So he was very disappointed about that. He had to go back home. But he did move. He took a very low level job as a sports writer in New York City in the 1920s, and that for him was a dream come true. I mean, he wrote about this show in Manhattan that featured dogs. It was like a huge dog show, and he saw his byline in the newspaper, and he was hooked. And that was always something that drove him. I mean, he always really wanted to be famous. He wanted to be known. And seeing his byline in a newspaper was just, you know, it was addictive for him. And so he had quite a bit of success as a sports reporter. He bounced around from newspaper to newspaper all throughout the 1920s. It was never hard for him to get a job. He wrote about, you know, any kind of sports, football, baseball, swimming, golf. I mean, he wrote about it all. The big twist for him that sort of moved him further into the world of entertainment was that he switched from being a sports reporter to being a gossip columnist for a newspaper. And that really suddenly got him into the world of fame in New York City. So he was constantly hanging out and getting to know and writing about celebrities and athletes, you know, movie stars, radio stars really in the early days, and then later on movie stars in New York City. So, and it gave him, you know, really a still more touch of fame, and he loved it.
0: Ed's life was driven by a competitive zeal. Can you tell us about his first major rivalry?
1: There was a gossip columnist in New York City, a guy named Walter Winchell. His name is unknown at this point, but in the 1930s in America. And Ed and Walter were fierce competitors. The two of them had a fierce competition. And of course, as big as Walter's gossip column was, really, it was Walter's radio show. He had a national radio show, and Ed saw that and thought, you know, I need to get my own radio show. So he rounded up some talent, and he would interview people on a radio show, and it was a complete flop. And the problem was that he wrote a very colorful gossip column, but he himself was not a performer. He was, you know, he had a very sort of a droll, you know, downbeat, you know, delivery. It's still, he really wanted to be, famous. And so, you know, in the 1920s, radio was the domain. So he tried to get another radio show. And again, it would last like 6 or 8 weeks, and it just would not work. You know, he worked the gossip column angle really hard. It's hard to remember exactly how big newspapers were, you know, in the 1920s and 1930s. you know, they were far, far bigger than they are now. And in a world without television and a world in which movies were really in its infancy, you know, newspapers were the mass medium. And so being a columnist at that time was really a big deal. And that helped Sullivan, of course, get guests for his radio show. And he had a total of 5 radio shows, finally. And every single one was canceled after a fairly short run. You know, one of the things he did, partially to compensate, and also as an outgrowth of his gossip column, was that he began to organize vaudeville shows in the 1930s in New York City. And, you know, the important thing to remember about that is that, you know, America was in a depression in those days. And so, you know, people would buy they would pay their, you know, a dime to get in, a nickel to get in for the vaudeville show. And they were a very, very demanding audience. If they didn't like it, you know, if they didn't like a performer, if they didn't like an act, they would certainly let the performer know they're a rowdy bunch. And Sullivan, you know, produced vaudeville shows sometimes 6 nights a week, you know, 5-6 nights a week for years in New York City. And his vaudeville shows were sort of a precursor to the final television show in that it was a mix. It could be a comedian, a singer, you know, a mime, you know, maybe some sort of a bizarre oddity act, you know, a juggler, and they would all move really quickly. And Sullivan would MC those vaudeville shows. Of course, there was live theater. And that really gave him a lot of experience in terms of how to put on a show. It taught him a lot. It also gave him that very, very immediate feedback. You know, he would stand backstage and he would watch the performer on stage. He would watch the audience on stage. He would see, okay, how is it the audience relating to this performer? He became, you know, sort of very, very attuned to the idea of what it meant to build an audience.
0: 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More of the life of Ed Sullivan here on Our American Story. 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
0: And we're back with Our American Stories and with James McGuire, the author of Impresario. James, you were just telling us about how having Elvis on the Sullivan Show was a risky move, but Ed did it anyway. What was that all about?
10: You know, on the other hand, I mean, Sullivan had to have him on. And so what he did is he did his best to balance it out. He had Elvis on, you know, multiple times, and it was going to be huge. It was actually quite controversial because the show was so wholesome, and Elvis was not known to be wholesome. And the very first night that Elvis was on, it was a huge cultural moment. I mean, there were literally 60 million people tuned into live television that night, which is about a third of the country at that point. What Sullivan did was he instructed the cameraman to only shoot Elvis from the hips upwards. So you couldn't see those dangerous swiveling hips that Elvis did. And you could just see him singing. You know, he did his best to sort of sanitize Elvis for the section of the audience that was outraged, and yet still, you know, mine him for ratings. After that first show, there was enormous controversy. I mean, people said, oh, that is filth. You know, Ed has lost his way. You know, this is really trash. Why is this trash on the air? On the other hand, the ratings were like so huge that, you know, Sullivan had to kind of keep trying to get him on. So he had him on again. The second time he booked him, he booked a children's choir to sing before him. It was very sort of religious and you know, very, very sweet and wholesome. And then, you know, Ed introduced Elvis and he talked about Elvis and he said, you know, he's a fine young boy. A fine young man was the phrase. He's a fine young man. And it was Ed's way of saying, look, don't be threatened by this guy. You know, he's okay. Which, yeah, it was kind of like Ed beginning to go down that slippery slope of, well, the show had been really, really wholesome. But, you know, rock and roll is growing and we need to help. We need to have this on. So Elvis was a big cultural moment and it was almost like the birth of rock and roll in the American living room. When Ed Sullivan had Elvis Presley on television, something changed in America. Something shifted there, which brings us to the early 60s. You know, there's this, the idea of the Beatles on Ed Sullivan, which the Beatles debuted on Ed Sullivan's show in February of 1964. And there's this story that Ed always tried to promote about how he discovered the Beatles. It's actually not true. He always claimed that he was coming home from London and he saw the Beatles getting off a plane in London and it was a mob scene. He decided right then and there to book the Beatles. In fact, there was a young talent agent who worked in Europe named Peter Pritchard that Ed trusted. And Peter said, I think these Beatles guys, you know, might be worth booking. Ed wasn't sure at first. And indeed, the Beatles had really hardly been heard of in America at that point. They had maybe some radio play, but they were not big. And, you know, they're certainly, you know, a really rock band, as soft as the Beatles may seem now. They were truly a rock band in their day. And he decided that, you know, he saw the potential for them. He could see them going up the charts in England. He thought, okay, it's time to take a chance on these young lads. But he was going to downplay them at first as well. I mean, in that time in 1964, you know, the headliners for the Ed Sullivan Show were making simply like $10,000, you know, a night. The Beatles actually got paid $3,500 for three different performances, $3,500 a night for three different performances. And they weren't even the headliners to begin with. As the show came up, as February of 64, that first show came up, you know, the cultural momentum built so much. It was like, you know, oh my God, that, you know, the teenagers were beginning to discover who the Beatles were. You know, they came to America. They gave a few interviews. They seemed really charming. They had long hair. It was pretty outrageous. And that night, February 9th, 1964, they debuted. They played three songs. The crowd went absolutely crazy. The teenage girls, you know, were just could not control themselves.

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0: John Scott. The U.S. military destroying five Iranian oil tankers in response to the latest attack on its warships. Tehran then hit back at American targets in Jordan. The latest burst of back-and-forth strikes. There were no reports of any casualties. Republican John Sununu will face Democrat Chris Pappas in November in the race to replace retiring U.S. Senator Jeanne Shaheen in New Hampshire. Investigators, they are still trying to determine what caused an Amazon cargo jet to overshoot a runway in Miami and plow into two vehicles, killing five people on the ground. The Transportation Security Administration allowing eligible TSA pre-check members without tickets to pass through security and enter gate areas at some U.S. airports, a start toward reviving a tradition that largely disappeared after 9/11.
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0: Guys are in news. I'm John Scott. A new uncertainty for Missouri's congressional map just 8 weeks before Election Day. A federal judge on Tuesday temporarily blocked the state from using its old districts. That came moments after the U.S. Supreme Court let stand a ruling from Missouri's top court to use the old districts instead of new ones backed by President Trump. The White House says the U.S. is banning dairy products, most alcoholic beverages, and some motorcycles from Canada. As the trade war between the two nations escalates, the ban will take effect in 3 weeks. Leaders of the Southeastern Conference plan to meet this week to discuss possibly kicking LSU out of the conference. It follows a feud over whether players with NFL experience should return to college rosters. A two-thirds vote is needed. This is SRN News.
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0: SRN News, I'm John Scott. Secretary of State Marco Rubio began a three-nation tour of Latin America on Tuesday. First stop, Colombia. Republicans gearing up for their first ever GOP midterm convention taking place in Dallas, Texas at the American Airlines Center. The keynote speakers on the first night, Vice President J.D. Vance. On the second night, President Trump. The goal of the two-day gathering to rally support for Republican candidates, celebrate the president's accomplishments, and promote the party's America First agenda. Hurricane Lowell became the third storm in as many weeks to affect the Hawaiian Islands this week, drenching the western islands with surf and battering them with powerful winds, even as the storm began to lose strength. Governor Josh Green said one person has been confirmed dead. A homeless man was killed when a tree fell on him. This is SRN.
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0: with SRN News. I'm John Scott. Hurricane Lowell has had a devastating impact on Hawaii after sweeping past the state's islands, leaving at least one person dead, damaging homes, and knocking out power to tens of thousands of people, according to the governor. The Trump administration has imposed sanctions on additional elements of Iran's aviation industry. The Treasury Department targeted more than two dozen commercial and private airlines. The latest actions are aimed at severing critical financial lifelines for the already heavily sanctioned Iranian government. Apple unveiling its latest generation of iPhones at an event headlined by new CEO John Ternus. This year, analysts and Apple fans are expecting the company to unveil a foldable model. Many of Apple's biggest rivals, such as Samsung and Motorola, have already come out with foldable smartphones.
1: Florida man, what happened to you?
2: Dog gets back to school time. Me and Hank are stressed out.
1: Hank goes to school?
2: Heck yeah. He's a heck of a wrestler. His signature move is the death roll. My kid's undefeated. Do you know what wrestling costs nowadays? I'm gonna need a second job just to raise this alligator.
1: Sounds exhausting.
2: His wrestling coach has a parent group chat. Ding, ding, ding, all day long. Practice change to 6. Tournament Saturday. Bring snacks. Who's carpooling? Don't forget the weigh-in. My shoulders are up around my ears, and I've had a headache for 3 days.
1: All right, get on the table.
2: Oh, man, that's exactly what I needed.
3: Sir, what's your reptile doing over there?
2: Oh, no, he wants to join the band.
1: Apparently.
2: And play the drums.
1: Florida man, something tells me I might be seeing you next week.
4: 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If all that running around has you hurting, call Finn Chiropractic and get back to feeling phenomenal.
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0: awful.
1: I'm not ready for that. Nothing's working over here.
0: Good morning, Tallahassee. Hope everybody's doing fine this morning. And here's your host, Greg Tisch. Hey, good morning, Tallahassee. Good morning, Apalachicola. Good morning, Carabel, Thomasville, Somerset. Jeez, Mount Dora and Cincinnati. Currently 77 degrees in the capital city. Going to be a high of 92. 30% chance of rain tomorrow, 73 and 88. And on Friday, 73 and 88 with a 60% chance of rain. Hope everybody's doing good this morning. NFL football is back tonight. I got my Patriots hat on. Patriots and Seahawks. Out in Seattle.
1: Nice.
0: This evening, it'll be good. I guess we had a power glitch.
1: I don't know. Nothing's working.
0: All my computers had been reset this morning. So as I thought that y'all were doing some other stuff, finalizing all the issues that we had run into, just like Doak had over the weekend. But so we're good now, though?
1: No.
0: No? Well, you'll be fine.
1: We got none of the rejoins.
0: No. Oh, okay.
1: The girl.
0: Oh, I had no idea what you were saying. So none of the bumps.
1: None of the whole there. The buttons are gone.
0: Oh, you got to recreate them?
1: No, the whole software's gone.
0: Weird. Wow. Is it on the other computer?
1: It's there. It's just you.
0: I mean, it's on that one.
1: It's expired. So software won't open unless $199 is spent.
0: Let's
1: rickety crap.
0: 77 also down in Mount Dora. Good morning, Tony.
1: Hey.
0: We'll take a moment for pause and reflection.
1: Hey, I know. I'll just do all your bumpers this morning.
0: Okay. That'll be fine.
1: Nice.
0: Won't do that. How's your day yesterday, Jason Taylor? Good morning,
1: Taylor. Hey, good morning. Thanks. It was not bad. I got a lot done around here. Mm-hmm. It was kind of bam, bam, bam. Lot to do here. And then I went home and cut grass and grilled chicken and played water balloons with the boy.
0: Nice.
1: Picked him up from daycare on the golf cart. He always loves that.
0: Oh, cool. You have some gaudy music playing, like Tom Jones?
1: No.
0: You should do that.
1: Usually Tom Petty or Scannett.
0: There's the guy, I don't know if he still does it. He was going to pick up his high school freshman daughter dressed up like 80s rapper. And he would have like a boombox playing just 80s rap and just embarrass the hell out of her. I think he's too young to be embarrassed.
1: I think so.
0: He'd probably be like, oh, this is cool. Look at Dad dressed up, you know, if you did something similar to that.
1: Right.
0: God, I feel like this hat is so tall.
1: It's a tall hat.
0: It feels like I'm Abraham Lincoln.
1: Yeah, yeah.
0: But I was like, I'm going to wear it anyway. But now I'm like, ugh. It looks good backwards, but I'm not a backwards hat wearing type of guy. John is.
1: Is he?
0: Our boss, yeah.
1: I don't know. I think after 30, you don't do that.
0: He does. Yeah. He looks good in it. Wears his tank tops, got his hat on backwards.
1: Yeah.
0: Looks good like that. So, Steve, we've got Steve Stewart coming in this morning, 7:30. I guess that he'll be talking about what he talked about yesterday, which was...
1: Couldn't tell you.
0: Okay.
1: Couldn't tell you, man. I zone out when he's on there, man.
0: Because he's a one-man show.
1: I'm just not into that stuff, man.
0: You just got to press play.
1: Junk's boring. Yeah,
0: got to press play when it's time on that stuff.
1: Got to keep him sounding good.
0: So, I set him up for looking good.
1: Yeah, you did. It was good.
0: Yeah, because I don't think he knows that you can move the monitor.
1: No, probably not. Yeah. Probably doesn't know.
0: So bless his heart. Bless his heart. I'd be surprised if... I always know when Steve's in the studio.
1: Yeah.
0: Because there's always a pen just laying right in the middle
1: of
0: the desk.
1: Pen,
0: yes.
1: Yeah.
0: And then actually, Corey and Ira, they did pretty good yesterday. Mm-hmm. It's great with the new camera system. I don't have to come in and really clean up after everybody or redo lights or anything.
1: And plus with the whole, the height differential, these have the AI tracking, which is nice.
0: Yeah, I like that. I turn those off instantly.
1: Yeah.
0: They're not good.
1: They're not good at all.
0: No. Well, I don't like them.
1: Yeah.
0: Because any kind of little, tiny little movement you make, the camera jerks and everything. The only thing I have to do is because Ira moves this chair up all the way to the top, because there is a height difference between Ira and myself and Corey. Well, and then even Jeff, that I've got a few inches on Jeff, got about a foot on Corey, and probably about that on Ira also. But Ira, he likes to have his seat up high.
1: Mm, he likes to be king of the castle.
0: Yeah, king of the castle. But they had their show yesterday.
1: Lot to talk about.
0: Watch that, on the YouTube.
1: What was their take on FSU?
0: That they don't have. It's not positives.
1: Yeah.
2: Not positive. They enjoyed the flyover.
1: Yeah.
2: By the way, the flyover.
1: What kind of jets they use?
2: Four Raptors.
1: Wow.
2: All FSU grads.
1: Very nice.
2: Yeah,
1: very nice.
2: I thought that was very cool.
1: That's cool.
2: And then they were, they took off about an hour before the national anthem, and they were just flying around over my neighborhood.
1: Really?
2: Yeah. It's all
1: yours,
2: just the jet wash. Uh-huh. And every time I'd go out to try to get them on, I'd just see one just going over. And then, but other neighborhoods, like when they all four got together, I guess they went around a couple times before they went over the stadium.
1: Mm-hmm.
2: And like people out like Havana, like whatever, they got like flyover after flyover because they were just going around in circles. So that was pretty cool.
1: That's cool, man.
2: That was really cool.
1: I like that.
2: Yeah, but it's still, again, why we're not doing like commercial jets.
1: Yeah.
2: You know,
1: yeah.
2: That was cool. Monday night, you know, only game going on. That was really awesome. And, but now, you know, get commercial jets, get them to start paying.
1: Heck yeah.
2: You know, $50,000 you can fly your 737 over.
1: Spirit Airlines, there's an ad for you. It's a paper airplane.
2: And they love that over in Europe.
1: Yeah.
2: Love that over in Europe. So got some good sleep?
1: Let's see. No, I did not get good sleep.
2: I did.
1: I did not.
2: I did.
1: That's good, man.
2: Wonderful sleep. I laid down. I was like, I am taking a no-alarm nap.
1: It's great.
2: 20 minutes. I was like, damn. But it felt good.
1: Nice.
2: Felt so good. I don't even know if I left the house. I did a Me Monday on Tuesday.
1: Wow.
2: Oh, so, no, I did go to Publix, but I was so confused on the day. I still thought it was like a Monday because we were off on Monday.
1: Mm-hmm.
2: And so yesterday I kept thinking it was Monday.
1: Yeah, today feels like Tuesday.
2: Mm-hmm.
1: But it's Wednesday.
2: But it does feel like Tuesday. And yesterday felt like Monday, but it was Tuesday.
1: Tuesday has no feel.
2: Tuesday has, what is today's Tuesday? Today's Wednesday.
1: Wednesday.
2: Now, Thursday has a feel.
1: Thursday has a feel
2: because Dr. Fenn comes in and then Giovanni. No, it would be somebody from the fire department. It'd be Todd and Ellen.
1: Wednesday has no feel, really.
2: Wednesday's kind of depends on who we have in. Wednesday's kind of vanilla. Friday's fun.
1: Is Ellen coming in tomorrow?
2: I don't know. I haven't heard from Todd. I invited them to our function on Sunday.
1: Nice.
2: Saturday.
1: That's cool. How'd they go?
2: Yeah. And then so I've got to invite, I got to send out a couple more invites to our function on Saturday, our small function.
1: That's cool.
2: Very cool. And but the tough part with that is like, where do I cut it off?
1: Mm-hmm.
2: Because there's a couple people I was like, I should invite them. But I was like, man, we ain't got that much room.
1: There's not.
2: I mean, if we have like 50 people out there, it's going to be a little crowded.
1: That'll look cool.
2: Yeah, it'll look cool, yeah. But, you know, how it is. And then what 40% chance of rain on Saturdays, hopefully early. Well, let me see.
1: Yeah, we're worried about that, putting a damper on the Southwood yard sale day.
2: Well, and I've also got the TFD-TPD football game.
1: Oh, you sure do.
2: Chief Jones texts me, be out here at 10:45. I was like, okay.
1: Nice.
2: That's fine. Be out at Cox. I'll try probably drive a police car.
1: Is he going to say food segment?
2: I'll get him to.
1: That'd be cool.
2: I'll get him to. Maybe I'll be able to do that. Maybe I won't have to be in the press box. Maybe I can be on the field.
1: I tell you, the next fundraiser they do, they need to get some new PA equipment.
2: For Cox?
1: For Gene Cox. Mm-hmm. Yeah, not good.
2: Well, if Dewey, if his estate would send some money down.
1: Dewey.
2: That would be great. That'd be great. Quarter Pocket Bar and Grill on the Florida Farm Bureau Insurance. Wheel of Food. Make sure you type in, I want to win, so you're eligible. All right, do the bump.
1: We'll be right back on the Greg Tisch Show. How's that?
2: You got like two types of music.
1: I don't know what's playing, man. There's so much wrong right now. I miss the simpler times.
2: You get like so much music.
1: I really have no idea what's playing. All right, let's try to trace it.
2: Oh, that ain't me.
1: There we go.
2: Be right back.
3: Well, this is pretty odd, but in a good way.
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1: night. 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So, one of the perks of turning 100 is that every local news agency will come to interview you. And they'll interview you a year later if you make it to 101. And 102, they'll come out. And what's the one question they always have for the centennials? What's the one question they always have for the old people?
2: How did you live to be this old?
1: What do you attribute to living this long?
2: Cigarettes, olive oil, and avoiding men.
1: And one of the, well, there was a comedian that just said, if I ever make it that long, I'm just going to lie. I ate a pine cone every day.
2: A pine cone.
1: Just make up blatant stuff. Well, this Texas woman, who was quite a looker back in the day.
2: Oh, really?
1: Yeah, I've got this old photograph from probably 80 years ago.
2: But how about now, though?
1: She's not bad.
2: Really?
1: Not bad. She looked very spry for 105.
2: Would you date her at 105?
1: If I was 105, yes. Yes.
2: Nice.
1: Yes. But she's the birthday queen, so they had a little celebration for her, Texas woman. So she just turned 105, and she attributes her life to the good Lord, Belinda, B-L-Y-N-D-A, Vidcock. Faith may have played an important role in her longevity. The Baytown, Texas resident has also followed many of the habits that experts say contribute to a long, healthier life. No, I need your voice for this. The good Lord put me here for so many years in his life through me, she told Fox 26 Houston at her recent birthday celebration. But I've always been athletic, played tennis, swam all my life, and ate good food. She preaches to her children, grandchildren, great-grands to eat healthier, but said they still eat junk food.
2: Well, you can't change that.
1: We live faster nowadays. We used to have time to sit down and have a meal together. She was born in 1921, and she grew up in West Palm Beach, Florida. While working for $15 a week at a bank down in West Palm, she crossed paths with big-name movie stars like Clark Gable and Fred Astaire.
2: I once rode the train across the country with Mickey Rooney.
1: And also recalled encountering a young John F. Kennedy.
2: Wow.
1: She met Coast Guardsman Charles Chuck Vidcock while volunteering at the USO during World War II. The two married, moved to Texas in 1946, and spent decades traveling the world together. She's completely sharp, independent, and full of stories from living a century, according to the report.
2: That's cool.
1: A video from her birthday party shows the centurion walking around and chatting animately with many friends and family members who gathered to honor her. She does have a walker. It's wonderful to have people here, and I don't know if I'm supposed to dance or sing or get up on the table. But I've been made queen for a day, and I got my 15 minutes, so I better enjoy it because it ain't coming again. Every morning when she wakes up, Vidcock wonders, this is another day, Lord. Why am I here? Every day is a blessing. And she said the saddest part about getting old is watching people lose their mental sharpness, and credits the good Lord with allowing her to keep hers. She said, the few simple habits. So, live, be kind to people, and everything in moderation. And I'm also blessed with good genes.
2: There you go.
1: But I took care of my body. The genes do look nice on her. Wonder how old those are.
2: Levi's? Or she gets the buckle, I bet.
1: So that, nutritious diet, sports, staying active. But yeah, 105, she looks good.
2: Sounds like a life well lived, you know?
1: Mm-hmm.
2: Like, she really lived her life. She didn't spend it on a couch watching TV.
1: Mm-mm, she spent it on the courts.
2: That's right.
1: But
2: and traveling the country.
1: Yeah, she said that she had a big argument with her husband one time.
2: Really?
1: Yeah, they were playing tennis, and then she realized that love meant nothing to him.
2: Wait, what reference is that?
1: They were playing tennis.
2: I don't know the reference.
1: They were playing tennis, and she realized love meant nothing to him.
2: I was thinking of a song lyric. What song is this? I can't think of the song.
1: Yeah, but she was kind of hottie.
2: Interesting.
1: Back whenever that picture was taken.
2: Interesting. That's cool, man.
1: I would love to go and just have like some very candid interviews. I think as my generation gets older, mm-hmm. when we start to get these interviews, I mean, there's going to be some stories. But I want to hear, like, go interview like a 100-year-old.
2: Heck yeah.
1: Tell me about your partying. Let me tell you, this one time back during the Great Depression, I got so hammered.
2: Me and
1: I got
2: Harry
1: behind
2: Truman.
1: A car and we sunk it in a lake.
2: Yeah, right.
1: Never told anybody. I want to hear those stories. I don't want to hear, it was good living, good Lord, and just good genes. No,
2: right,
1: I want to hear, man, I used to smoke 4 packs a day, you know, drink out of the water hose every day. And, I was married 8 times. Just, I want to hear just a party story.
2: Sure.
1: Man, the 60s, let me tell you, I don't remember a thing.
2: Have you seen the interview of the old man? They did the interview like in the 30s, but he was like 100 then, right? So he remembers the Civil War.
1: Oh, yeah,
2: very well.
1: I've seen that, yeah.
2: He was like, I drank whiskey every day. The water should never touch a man's lips. Water rust your pipes, it'll rust your insides, too.
1: I remember seeing that.
2: The man didn't drink water, and he lived to be that old back then?
1: Back then, you eat a bad piece of bread, you're dead.
2: Yeah.
1: Because you're like, I'm not feeling well. Hey, it'll go away.
2: Mm-hmm.
1: It'll go away.
2: But you know what I've learned as I've gotten older? There are people who walk amongst us who have...
1: The Walking Dead?
2: Well, they just have superior genes.
1: Mm-hmm.
2: Like they are just more... They have more vitality. You know what I mean? More stamina in just every way. And they are already in an advantage.
1: Well, I see that with my father.
2: Right.
1: I mean, my father just turned 82. And then so yesterday, like 5 o'clock, I see him going, getting in his dump truck. And then I don't know where the hell he's going. Just sitting out there. He's like, all of a sudden, I hear the hood pop open. I hear the hood slam down. And whoop, he's gone. And he's just like, go, go, go, go, go. Because I don't know how hard he sleeps when he goes home. And then so he may like enter the house and just, they've got a couple nice lazy boys down there that look very comfortable. That's I won't sit in them.
2: You won't?
1: No.
2: Why not?
1: I don't want to enjoy them.
2: You'll fall asleep in the
1: chair. Scared of them. I'm like, I got to get me one of these now. Oh, I used to have one on the front porch and right next to the garbage can, drink Natty Lights and smoke cigarettes and just fall asleep out in the on the chair at like 50 years old. But a good chair. When do you get to that age? Like, when you're younger, a good chair is great. But when you get to that, like, that's my chair.
2: Well, if you're lucky enough, you get one 20 years ago, and it breaks in so nicely, and it's, like, molded to your body. And, man, you wouldn't take nothing for that chair.
1: I'd take a dollar.
2: I'd buy that for a dollar.
1: I have no idea what time it is.
2: Oh, 20 seconds.
1: 20 seconds?
2: I'll get you hooked up on that computer over there.
1: No, I can kind of see it. Yeah, I might need some help.
2: Okay.
1: Be right back.
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4: 3 people, including 2 teenagers, are behind bars following a shooting at Governor Square Mall in Tallahassee. Tallahassee police say 15-year-old Marvin Gilks is accused of shooting at a vehicle in the mall's parking garage Saturday afternoon. Gilks and the people inside the vehicle had been involved in an earlier altercation inside the mall. Police say another vehicle carrying a family that was not involved in the dispute was also hit by gunfire. No one in either vehicle was injured. TPD's violent crime response team later located 3 people at a separate address in Tallahassee and took them into custody without incident. Gilks is charged with firing a gun at an occupied vehicle, possession of a firearm by a delinquent, and 4 probation violations. 18-year-old Ronderick Troop was also arrested on drug and firearm charges, including possession of a machine gun. A 14-year-old was arrested on a probation violation. Police also recovered firearms, some reported stolen, along with drugs. The mall was temporarily locked down following the shooting. This is Rachel Linnea with your Real Talk 93.3 local news update, brought to you by Macklemore Systems, Tallahassee's go-to Mac store. 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
3: Here's your Paul's Termite and Pest Control Tallahassee weather report.
5: Temperatures are in the mid to low 70s through South Georgia and the mid to upper 70s through Florida. A little warmer today, but not that much different. Skies will be a mix of sun and clouds, and highs will once again be in the low 90s. That pattern won't change through the rest of the week and even into next week. From the ABC 27 First to Know Weather Center, I'm meteorologist Ryan Gold.
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4: Hey,
3: let's take a look at yesterday's Major League action. Getting down to the nitty-gritty. Getting down to where teams are going, are we going or staying? Cleveland Guardians over the Baltimore Orioles 9-5. It was the Twins over the Tigers 3-2. The Astros down the Phillies. Philly cannot afford to lose right now 6-5. It was the Metropolitans over the Marlins 7-5. Marlins tanking it at the end of the season. Now two games below 500. It was the Angels over the Bo Sox 6-1. The Yankees win as they take out the Rockies in the Bronx 5-3. And it was the Rays 7, the Braves 1. Braves with two errors on the game. The Braves are now 85-60 on the season. Rays improved to 86-58. If you had told me at the beginning of the season that with 18 games left, that you'd have the first place Braves, I would get that. And the first place Rays playing at Truist, I would have been like, okay.
4: Right.
3: It was Diamondbacks over the Royals 5-3. The White Sox down by the Pirates as the Buccos keep their playoff hopes alive, moving to one game below 500 with a 9-3 thrashing of the Shy Sox on the South Side. Brewers and the Cubs in a wild, wild game. Cubs scored two in the top of the ninth. The Brewers scored two in the bottom of the ninth to send it to extra innings in Milwaukee and walk it off in the 10th inning. The place was electric. Electric, Jason.
4: It's electric.
3: Bump, bump, bump, bump. Rangers double up the Mariners 10-5. Athletics so down by the Blue Jays 4-2. Giants take out the Cardinals 2-1. And the Reds and the Dodgers played. And Skubal gets the win as the Dodgers win 3-2. And as the Padres scoring 4 in the bottom of the 8th to take out the Nationals 5-4 to keep their playoff hopes alive. In the wild card, you've got the Yankees now with a 9-game advantage, looking pretty good. I mean, we've got to start having some magic numbers thrown up very soon. You've got 17 games left. Yankees 9 up. Red Sox 6 up. Guardians now 1-game lead over the Blue Jays and a game and a half over the Rangers. 4 games in the Orioles. 4.5 for the Twins. They're holding that. Actually, we've got elimination up now. Blue Jays 15 games till they're eliminated. Phillies plus 3.5, Chicago 3, Arizona there, even. They're a game up on the Padres. Padres, their wild card elimination number is 16. They have 17 games left. Pittsburgh 11, and they're 5.5 out. They're looking for that second wild card spot. 7-3 in their last 10, won 12 in a, or 2 in a row. But, man, let me tell you, the Dodgers, they're hot. Winners of 6 in a row last night. They've got to have a magic number. Why don't they have a magic number?
4: Winners of 6 in a row last night.
3: Well, they've won 6. They won last night, and that's their 6th in a row that they've won. So they've got to have. They don't have a. Their magic number is 7. 7 out of 17.
4: They can do that.
3: Yeah. They have elimination numbers for everybody. So the Colorado's been eliminated. San Francisco is now eliminated. Cincinnati eliminated. This is from the winning the divisions. St. Louis eliminated. Pittsburgh eliminated from winning the division. The Nationals eliminated. The Mets eliminated. The Angels eliminated. The Athletics are they could be eliminated today. And then the Orioles eliminated. Interesting. NFL, Wednesday night games. How do you feel about that?
4: Man, I don't even know they exist.
3: Well, they do, because the Patriots are playing Seattle tonight.
4: You going to watch it?
3: No.
4: Yeah.
3: It's well, I might watch a little bit of it, but it starts... It's in Seattle.
4: Well, you're wearing a Patriots hat. I don't know.
3: Well, yeah, I'm still going to cheer for my team. Well, it's 8:20 is when it starts, so I'll watch a little bit of it. And then tomorrow, we've got the Rams and Los Angeles hosting the 49ers. And then the full slate of games over the weekend, which will be nice. And Sunday, Tampa Bay up in Cincinnati. They have tickets as low as $280. No, wait. Tickets as low as $280 for the game tonight in Seattle.
4: Ooh, wow.
3: With the Patriots and the Seahawks.
4: That's Patriots. They're epic.
3: Well, we're also not, Seattle's favored by three.
4: You know how I like is that Lamar Jackson? I could watch him all day.
3: Well, let's see, when do they play? They play Indy Sunday in Indianapolis at Lucas Oil Stadium. They're 3.5-point favorites, so it'll be good. Also, you know, we got the AP 20, Top 25 that came out.
4: Let's hear it.
3: Okay, well, let's see if you, I'll quiz you.
4: On what?
3: On how you do.
4: On the mascots?
3: No, the

0: Knowing what's the mask? Yeah, on the mascots. Yeah. I think I'll do fine. Let's see. All right, number 25, Virginia.
1: Cavaliers.
0: Number 24, Louisville.
1: Louisville.
0: They lost, and they weren't ranked the week before.
1: Cardinals.
0: And now they're ranked. Missouri, up 2.
1: Tigers.
0: 22, Houston, up 1.
1: Cougars.
0: Number 21, Iowa.
1: Buckeyes.
0: Iowa.
1: Corn Eyes.
0: It is an I.
1: Sockeye. Sockeye Salmon.
0: It is Iowa Sockeyes.
2: I knew it.
0: Number 20, Utah.
1: What is Iowa, really?
0: Iowa's a hawk.
1: Hawkeye.
0: 20, Utah.
1: Ute.
0: The what?
1: Ute.
0: The what?
1: Ute.
0: Of the what? Number 19, Washington.
1: Huskies.
0: Number 18, Tennessee.
1: Volunteers.
0: Number 17, up 2 spots, SMU.
1: Mustang.
0: Number 16, Penn State.
1: Nittany Lions.
0: Nittany.
1: What is a Nittany?
0: I think it's what they're. It's kind of a lion.
1: Let's look it up.
0: Number 15, BYU.
1: That is Cougars.
0: Number 14, USC.
1: Trojans.
0: Number 13, Texas Tech. So left the mic on for that one.
1: Red Raiders.
0: Red Raiders.
1: Noosa Keller.
0: Number 12, Alabama.
1: Crimson Tide.
0: They take on Kentucky this weekend. Oklahoma at 11.
1: Oklahoma, I don't know. Never heard of them. Not sure.
0: Number 10, Texas A&M.
1: Aggies.
0: Number 9, Ole Miss.
1: That is Rebels.
0: Fighting Rebels.
1: Oh, is it?
0: Running Rebels.
1: Running Rebels.
0: Running Rebels. No, that's UNLV, the Running Rebels. Mm-hmm. Fighting Rebels. Number 8, up 3 spots, LSU.
1: Tigers.
0: Number 7, Miami.
1: Hurricanes.
0: They play tomorrow. Take on FAMU. Number 6, down 4 spots, Oregon.
1: Ducks.
0: Number 5, up 1 spot, Indiana.
1: Indiana, Hoosiers.
0: Mm-hmm. They take on Howard this weekend. Number 4, Texas. Playing Ohio State this weekend.
1: Those are Longhorns.
0: Number 3, Notre Dame.
1: Notre Dame, Fighting Irish.
0: Number 2, Georgia.
1: Those are Bulldogs.
0: Taking on my Hilltoppers this weekend. Should be a slaughter. With the red and black playing the red and black. And numero uno playing at Texas, Ohio State.
1: Buckeyes. I knew it was one of the eyes.
0: Hey, notice that Michigan dropped out.
1: They sure did.
0: They are 28th. 69 votes dropped out.
1: What gives?
0: Well, they won on a Hail Mary. Which now the MAC is suing, or they're saying, hey, y'all went against your own replay rules, that we would like you to award the win to the football game to Western Michigan.
1: Interesting.
0: Can you imagine?
1: No, I can't.
0: Can you imagine if they said, okay, yeah, you're right.
1: Mm-hmm.
0: We disobeyed our own rules. We need to reverse the final on there and then give the win to Western Michigan. Guess how many votes Florida State got?
1: 1,200.
0: Zero. 1,200 would put them in around 8th.
1: Really?
0: Mm-hmm. Michigan got 69. Florida, 83 votes. So Florida had 27. James Madison got 4 votes. James Madison, you know their mascot?
1: James Madison. No, I don't know their mascot.
0: The Dukes.
1: Okay.
0: The Dukes. Very interesting mascot. All right, food segment should be a lot of fun today.
1: How so?
0: Because I got something fun to talk about.
1: Yeah?
0: It's going to be candy. You like candy?
1: Not really. I'm more of a savory guy.
0: Well, it's going to be candy. I mean, people are already decorating for Halloween, so let's talk about Halloween candy. Actually, I saw a place in Havana like 2 weeks ago that already decorated for Halloween.
1: Wow.
0: And I'm like, it's still August.
1: Yeah, we were driving around the golf cart with this skeleton attached to it yesterday. I know, right?
0: Do you need a skateboard to drag the skeleton?
1: That would be hilarious.
0: That would be.
1: Yes.
0: Be right back with the Social Kitchen TLH food segment right here in the Greg Tisch Show on Real Talk.

0: 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From the ABC 27 First to Know Weather Center, I'm meteorologist Ryan Gold.
1: For the elimination of termites, pests, and for a greener lawn too, call Paul's. They'll get them all.
2: Good sir, it's football season. You ready?
3: I wake up every day. Miami has the Dolphins, the greatest football team. And I hope and I pray. And I look at other fans, but we look at each other with that look. Like, oh gosh, not another one. The patience I'm supposed to have as a fan watching this team be almost worse than the New York Jets. We have people that can't block out of a paper bag.
2: Hey brother, can I get that smash?
3: I should seriously just go ahead and start running again and try myself. I think I can do better. As a matter of fact, I know I can. We'll probably beat the Jets once because they are just as bad as we are. If there's ever a chance to change teams, now would be the time.
2: I've lost them.
3: But it's aqua and orange all the way, man. I can't do it. I'm going to cry. What happened to Dan and Joe and Tom?
2: The ravages of time.
3: We're just getting worse. We stopped practice because
2: just let them keep talking. Hayden, so I'll take a smash. Gordo's, bringing the flavor and flair of Cuban food to Tallahassee since 1996.
4: Florida man, what happened to you?
5: Doc, it's back to school time. Me and Hank are stressed out.
4: Hank goes to school?
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2: Indeed.
1: I hope you're enjoying your morning. It's now time for the Social Kitchen TLH
3: Food Segment.
1: Thank you, Chief Jones.
3: That's me, Chief Jones, keeping the fires fighting and the trucks going. I'm Chief Jones, by God.
1: I go and I'll be able to hang out with him Saturday at Gingcock Stadium, noon kickoff or 11 kickoff for the firefighters versus the Tallahassee Police Department in the Battle Royale. Foot the ball.
2: You know, they need Daniel Hughes at that game. That would be fun.
1: I'll check and see if he can make it.
2: Yeah, check and see.
1: That would kick his tornado kick.
2: He probably would
1: like that.
2: Well, I don't know. I still don't know what that is.
1: It's just he kicks the ball to where it spins. So when it leaves his foot, it's in a spinning spiral motion.
2: They all do that.
1: No. He doesn't kick it high.
2: Mm-hmm.
1: He kicks it like 20 feet.
2: Mm-hmm.
1: It's like a line drive. And so when it bounces, it hits and spins like a tornado. Ooh, Dorothy! Where's Dorothy? Like that. All right. This food editor, I know who this food editor is. They ranked Halloween candies. Because I wanted to, because the worst one that they have on here triggered me.
2: It triggered me, Jerry.
1: Literally, one of my favorite candies of all time. And they have it as their worst.
2: Bratch.
1: Huh?
2: Brock's? Bratch's candy.
1: Brock's?
2: Is it Brock?
1: Yeah.
2: Sorry.
1: That's all right.
2: I'm sorry to the Brock family.
1: No, they have the little strawberry hard candies as their worst one.
2: You know, I love those.
1: I love those, too, especially when they have a little liquid inside them.
2: I like them.
1: Yeah. You trick-or-treated at the devil's house when you got these. These are great.
2: And you know, your grandma always had one of those.
1: That's what they say. These belong in grandma's purse, not in a trick-or-treat bowl.
2: Right, too.
1: Well, I kind of agree with that. So if they're going with, like, the worst Halloween candy, yeah, I would be upset. But wouldn't you have, like, circus peanuts?
2: You'd think.
1: Below that, the next one they have, double bubble bubble gum.
2: Double bubble bubble gum.
1: Double bubble bubble gum at number 42.
2: Is that the one that's exactly like bubble yum?
1: No, it's just double bubble. It's just, it comes in little, it's the yellow package and... You know, just a little, the flavor lasts about as long as fruit stripe.
2: I'm gonna Google it.
1: Just not very much. Number 41, dots. You know, dots. You go to shake the box of dots.
2: Oh, double bubble.
1: And they've melted a little bit, so they don't shake.
2: Dipping dots?
1: No, dots. Dots candy.
2: Dots candy.
1: Mm-hmm.
2: I'm trying to picture. I'm googling it.
1: You know, I'd sent you this story. You can just pull it up, too.
2: Oh, yeah, those things. Not a fan.
1: Yeah, pull up the story, and you can follow along with me.
2: I'll pull it up.
1: Dots, yeah, because then you got to put your finger in there and kind of break them all up. And then they stick to your teeth.
2: Oh, wow.
1: Number 40, Junior Mints.
2: They're delicious.
1: Number 39, this list, this guy is, I got to see what the top ones are. Hot Tamales. Love Hot Tamales. Hot tamales are great. Number 38, Lemonheads. Oh. 37, Three Musketeers. 36, Payday. 35, Nestle Crunch. 34, Mr. Goodbar. 33, Whoppers. 32, Blow Pops. 31, Snickers. 30, Baby Ruth. Caramel Apple Pops at number 29. Never heard them. Tootsie Roll. Caramel Apple. Oh, God. Those are at 29? Those should be at 129. Jolly Ranchers at 28. Jolly Ranchers in Halloween is awful because the Jolly Rancher has been sitting around. You go to pull the plastic off. Half the plastic doesn't come off. You end up ingesting half the plastic wrap.
2: I hate that.
1: On there, and it gets in your... You go, ooh, what is that? You got to spit it up. Number 27, Hershey's. 26, Smarties. 25, Mounds. This, whoever did this is nuts. 25 with Mounds. 24.
2: No, Mounds don't have nuts.
1: No, they don't... Mounds. Ugh. Number 24, Rolo. Rolo, little Rolo.
2: I like that.
1: Pal, chocolate covered caramel.
2: That's good stuff.
1: Man. I like Rolos. Number 23, Tootsie Fruit Chews.
2: Not a fan.
1: Number 22, Original Tootsies.
2: Not a fan.
1: Number 21, Gummies. Harbrio. Number 20, Sugar Babies. 19, Starburst. Another one of my all time faves. Number 18, Almond Joy. Almond Joy has nuts.
2: I didn't know the almond sat atop the candy bar.
1: Mm-hmm.
2: I never knew that. Yep. This is my first time seeing a cross-examination of an Almond Joy.
1: Number 17, Trolley Sour Bite Crawlers. Okay. Number 16, Skittles. Airheads at 15. 14, Nerd Gummy Clusters. 13, M&Ms. 12, Milk Duds. Milk Duds are not a good Halloween candy.
2: No,
1: 11, my all-time favorite. Number 11, Twizzlers.
2: They are not your favorite.
1: Twizzlers are my favorite candy.
2: Really?
1: Love Twizzlers.
2: Dude, let me tell you something.
1: Love Twizzlers.
2: Twizzlers are so gross, dude.
1: Twizzlers are great, dude. All right, here's the top 10. Coming in at number 10. Kit Kat.
2: My favorite candy bar.
1: It's a good candy bar.
2: It's my very favorite.
1: Number 9. What the blank? Reese's Fast Break?
2: What's Fast Break?
1: I guess you're taking a break from your fast.
2: Ugh.
1: It's fast. It's a marshmallow candy. I have no idea.
2: Mm-hmm.
1: Number 8. Hershey's Cookies and Cream?
2: Mm.
1: Gross.
2: That could be good.
1: Number 7. Starburst All Pink. I mean, who doesn't love getting just reaching in and grabbing all pink with your fingers? Number 6, Butterfinger.
2: Not a fan.
1: Sometimes. I like them. Number 5, Candy Corn.
2: Too sweet. It's good, but it's too much. It's like those cookies you brought
1: now, in. This guy's very controversial. He's got Candy Corn at number 5. Number 4, Sour Patch Kids.
2: Too sweet, man. Too sour.
1: Number 3, Reese's Take 5. Who is this guy? Work for Reese's?
2: What is Take 5?
1: It's, I don't know,
2: that's
1: man.
2: That's where I get my oil change.
1: I guess it's got like, it's smooth peanut butter, gooey caramel, salty and crunchy pretzels, and it's covered in chocolate. Number 2, Twix.
2: Not a fan.
1: Twix is one of my faves.
2: Not a fan.
1: One of my faves. And number 1, Reese's Peanut Butter Pumpkins.
2: Oh, bravo, young man. That's how to finish a list right there now.
1: But did you notice one thing? New Reese's, the other Reese's weren't on the list.
2: Yeah,
1: he didn't have like regular Reese's on the list.
2: Have you had those pumpkins? Man, they are so good.
1: Are they pumpkin flavor? Ooh. Are they pumpkin spice?
2: No, not at all. But for some reason, the shape of the pumpkin.
1: Just nice gooey.
2: It makes for a better chocolate to peanut butter ratio.
1: Oh, really? Yeah. So the chocolate to peanut butter ratio is good in there,
2: perfect.
1: Huh?
2: It's perfect, if you ask me. If you ask me.
1: Please notice that number 1 was Reese's. Number 3 was Reese's. Number 10, or not 9, was Reese's. I think this guy works for Reese's.
2: Well, I don't know about all that Fast Break, Take 5, all that stuff.
1: Oh, it was a female that wrote that. Taryn.
2: Taryn?
1: Yeah.
2: Usually Taryn's a male name.
1: No, Taryn. T-A-R-Y-N.
2: Oh, well, Y-N.
1: Yeah. She's a food writer. Don't like her stuff.
2: Oh, yeah?
1: No, she went to Ithaca College up in Ithaca, New York.
2: But she likes Reese's pumpkins.
1: I think she's paid by Reese's. Reese's, whatever it is.
2: It's Risa.
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7: Breaking news this hour from Town Hall. I'm Rich Thomason. Primary voters in New Hampshire have spoken. Republican John Sununu will face Democrat Congressman Chris Pappas in November, the race to replace retiring U.S. Senator Jeanne Shaheen. Pappas defeated Socialist Karishma Mansour by a wide margin to capture the Democrat nomination. Republicans kick off an unprecedented pep rally of sorts today in Dallas. President Trump will take the stage. Vice President Vance will be there along with other GOP heavyweights.
8: Republicans gearing up for their first ever GOP midterm convention, taking place in Dallas, Texas at the American Airlines Center. The keynote speakers on the first night, Vice President J.D. Vance, and on the second night, President Trump. The goal of the two-day gathering to rally support for Republican candidates, celebrate the president's accomplishments, and promote the party's America First agenda, Laura Winters reported.
7: The governments of Britain and Israel at odds over Israeli settlements and the treatment of Palestinians in the West Bank. UK Foreign Secretary Ed Miliband says Britain is banning imports of all goods from the region and some services. Israeli reaction, the BBC's Yolande Nell in Jerusalem.
9: Israel has told the British consulate, which represents the UK in Jerusalem, the occupied West Bank and Gaza, it has 30 days to close. British representatives at the International Coordination Center for Gaza in southern Israel and trainers working with Palestinian police in Ramallah have been given a week to leave. The steps mark an extreme diplomatic escalation by Israel. But in an interview with Jewish News, Mr. Miliband said Britain had to do what it believed was the right thing based on our values. Similar comments were made by Andy Burnham, who added, "For too long, we have been hesitant to act, fearful of being accused of being anti-Israel."
7: Oil prices have topped $100 a barrel for Brent crude as the U.S.-Iran conflict heats up again. On Wall Street, Dow futures down just over 300 points. More on these stories, townhall.com.
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12: Florida State football suffers their first loss of the season as they end up losing to number 19 SMU on Monday night, 27-24. What a weird night. The power went out. The game was supposed to get started at about 7:30. It was pushed all the way back to 9:15 as a result of the power outage, and not all the technical type things you normally would have were available when the game got started. So Florida State suffers their first loss of the year. They're going to match up against Alabama on September 19th after they have a bye week coming up. Major League Baseball, the Tampa Bay Rays off yesterday. Tonight they play Atlanta. The Marlins lose to the Mets yesterday 9-4. That series continues tonight.
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1: Let's take a look at traffic in the capital city. We had an accident at Talpico and Monroe, slowing down traffic a little bit out by the Tallahassee Pecan Company Road, Talpico. Capital Circle Northeast and Mahan, a little bit of slowdown there. Your neck of the woods, Jason, all clear. Coming up from Crawfordville, all clear. Coming down northeast side, you're good. Northwest, you just have that accident. Talpico and Monroe Street. What's that buzzing noise? Oh, it's your heater. Getting old is exciting and terrifying at the same time. So this Reddit user, they asked millennials what moment they realized that they were getting old. Millennials.
2: Mm-hmm.
1: You a millennial?
2: No, I'm considered a Gen X.
1: You're on the cusp.
2: I'm on the cusp.
1: You're on the cusp. So this is what millennials are saying makes them feel old. And probably Gen X can probably associate a little bit with this. Number one, when the children started to say, you were born in the 1900s? I like saying that. Born in the 1900s. I was wearing shorts that cut high on my thigh. And a high school age cashier says, I like your shorts. I don't ever see an older person wearing short shorts.
2: Ooh, that'll ruin your day.
1: I bought a house. The neighborhood had a basketball court. The age range was probably 14 to 29 on the court. I was the 29-year-old. There's this high schooler who thinks he's hot. I mean, in basketball. He goes for a layup. I block him. Knock it out of bounds. Everybody goes crazy. Then some woman yells, somebody's dad came out here to show y'all how to play ball.
2: Somebody's dad. And now, see, at our age, 29 is way young. That's hilarious how that's perceived.
1: One day I tripped and fell. My friends gasped instead of laughing. There's that age.
2: There you go.
1: To where somebody falls and you laugh at them to when they fall and like, oh my God, how's your hip?
2: That's a good indicator.
1: Or when you're falling, you're like, no problem. I'm tripping. I'm falling. I'm going to be okay. To, oh my God. At my old apartment, I was washing my car early on a Saturday morning when a clearly hungover college age student walked up to me and asked me for directions. He addressed me as sir and not bro. Sir, can I have directions? Bro, can I get directions?
2: I'll give you directions if you address me with bro.
1: Bro. Brah.
2: Bruh.
1: Brah. I don't know where I am, brah.
2: At least you didn't ask for drugs.
1: Sir. I've embraced the sir.
2: Yeah.
1: And I've embraced Mr. Tisch. It took me a long time to do that. But now the sir doesn't bother me. The first time I heard some high school kid say no cap, I was genuinely confused. I knew it was over for me. Just got to rip the Band-Aid off at this point. I might as well start tucking my T-shirts into my shorts and buy a belt loop phone holder.
2: I like it.
1: Never will I do that.
2: You want to be a holster guy?
1: You'll never, ever see me with a holster.
2: I'm thinking about becoming a holster guy.
1: You should be a, fanny pack guy instead of the holster guy. When you go to Disney next time, be the fanny pack guy.
2: Yeah, but I don't like
1: the cargo short fanny pack guy.
2: That's too cliche.
1: That's, you got to do it with the New Balances. The New Balances, what will your hat say? Your hat has to be a high school sports hat.
2: Leon.
1: You have your high school sports hat on, cargo shorts.
2: White socks.
1: Your shirt has to say like Corvette. Or no, it's going to be whatever your wife picks out. So it's going to be a Disney shirt, airbrushed, Taylor family vacation.
2: She's not like that.
1: You have to embrace it. You have to embrace fanny pack, cargo shorts. The cargo shorts have to be really long, though. So, because you got to put a lot of stuff in there. Your New Balance, your Leon High School hat.
2: How about an airbrush Simba t-shirt?
1: That'd be great. Or the Mandalorian and Grogu. but have your name Jason and then have your son's name under Grogu.
2: I feel like he would have the vibes of the guy from Monsters University.
1: Yes. Got to do that. I'm a substitute teacher, and I was watching a group of 8th grade girls practice for a lip sync battle the school does every year, where the teachers, admin, and former students are the judges. They were doing Ice Ice Baby. And I was telling them how popular the song was when I was in middle school. And one of them said to their friend right in front of me, I told you this song would lock down the old person vote.
2: What?
1: Dude, that song came out in 1990, man.
2: I remember it well.
1: That song came out, that is an oldie.
2: I remember it well, man. I feel like it was playing nonstop on a loop everywhere you went. School, church, shopping. All you heard was Ice, Ice Baby. Oh, that song. I never liked it.
1: When a cougar goes from an attractive older woman to somebody my age.
2: Huh?
1: When a cougar goes from an attractive older woman to somebody my age, that's when you feel old.
2: Goes from?
1: When cougars are, you see them as the older.
2: Oh, but they're your age.
1: But then they're all your age.
2: That's rough, man. That's rough. That'll wake you up right there now.
1: When I had my daughter on my lap to watch a Disney parade go by, and when it was time to leave, I couldn't get up. My knees were locked, and suddenly the old lady from the commercials who had fallen and can't get up started to make sense.
2: You got that right. What is it about the knees that just stop cooperating at a certain age?
1: I was telling some of my coworkers that I've been a fan of The Sims since it came out in 2000, and one of them said, that's longer than I've been alive.
2: The Sims, that's the one where you control, like, the whole neighborhood?
1: Mm-hmm.
2: Yeah, yeah.
1: Number 12, I'm no longer interested in new music. I don't know any new artists, and I don't like the new movies coming out. They all have the same formula. I become pretty cynical about certain things. Yeah, that comes with age.
2: They say everybody hits a certain age where you stop considering new music.
1: For me, it's when I retired from DJing.
2: Mm-hmm.
1: But when I was a DJ, loved anything that was new and hot. I had to have.
2: For me, it was Shania Twain.
1: That was 90s, man.
2: That's what I'm saying.
1: That's when you stopped at Shania. Yeah. You're like, I'm done.
2: It's like, I can't do it anymore. I can't.
1: Perfection can't get any better.
2: No, it's like, I don't care for Shania Twain.
1: Young people don't exchange phone numbers anymore. They primarily contact via Snapchat. I'm like, kid, how are you texting your friend, but you can't provide their number?
2: Remember when you memorized all your friends' phone numbers?
1: I could call my friend Ross right now.
2: Right
1: and say,
2: now.
1: What is so-and-so's phone number? Oh, I'll tell you.
2: Rattle it right off.
1: He still remembers all the phone numbers.
2: Isn't that cool?
1: I kind of remember. I remember when ours went from a 386 number to an 893 number out in the Northeast.
2: Mm-hmm.
1: And then it was still the same last four digits, but it just changed from 386 to 893.
2: Mm-hmm.
1: And then when 894 came about, ooh,
2: when you see something. A 386 number in Tallahassee, you know they old school.
1: Mm-hmm. We had dinner at a pizza parlor. Hubby and I packed up our pockets full of quarters for the arcade. Imagine how ancient we felt when our son pointed out the games only accepted cards. They don't even have a slot for coins.
2: Oh. Physical currency, Mom? Oh, so embarrassing.
1: I went to a nightclub with some younger friends against my better judgment. It was loud. I went to the bar with my buddy to get a drink. He started chatting up with a woman while we waited for the bartender. Because it was so loud, she was talking very loudly. Then suddenly there was a lull in the music and she shouted, "Why did you bring your gay uncle?"
2: That's pretty good, man. That's pretty good.
1: I haven't been to a nightclub in so long. I want to go, other than the fact that it's late.
2: Mm-hmm.
1: But I'd love to I'm not waiting in lines anywhere. I'd have to, like, call the owner because I'd only go to, like, somewhere where I knew the owner.
2: Oh, sure, sure.
1: And I'd be like, hey, you can get us a table. We just want to observe.
2: Mm.
1: I just want to go and watch and just see what it was like.
2: You want to experience the...
1: Yeah, but I'd bring my earplug.
2: Hey, come here often.
1: Hey, hot chicks. Like, go to Bulls one night.
2: Bulls.
1: Go to Bulls or go to the Standard downtown or Clyde's on Make Out Monday, if they still do that.
2: Make Out Monday.
1: And then just go and just, like, watch. Just to see how they are on the dance floor. What are they singing every lyric to? What songs? Because I can guarantee you they're going to be out there singing every lyric at the top of their lungs. I'm going to go, I have no idea what this song is.
2: It'll be Dua Lipa as well.
1: No, new stuff.
2: Dua.
1: New stuff.
2: This town's got a lot of joke joints, man.
1: But I want to go to like a club. You know, like club. And just go have a great
2: night. What was it called? Chubby's.
1: Yeah.
2: Chubby's.
1: Yeah, used to be at a mall. Oh, we're late.
2: Yeah, we're late.
1: Give us a voiceover out.
2: 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How's that?
1: Smooth as silk. Be right back.

0: here's your Paul's Termite and Pest Control Tallahassee weather report.
1: Temperatures are in the mid to low 70s through South Georgia and the mid to upper 70s through Florida. A little warmer today, but not that much different. Skies will be a mix of sun and clouds, and highs will once again be in the low 90s. That pattern won't change through the rest of the week and even into next week. From the ABC 27 First to Know Weather Center, I'm meteorologist Ryan Gold.
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2: What?
1: This is at the beginning of Hot Tub Time Machine.
2: Okay.
1: This is where the credits rolling, where the production company is
2: rolling.
1: It's a good
2: intro song, too.
1: And then, but it got edited. Like right there, that they fast forwarded. What a good movie. What a good movie. All right, you want to feel old? Continue to feel old?
2: Yeah, sure.
1: So here are some things from the early 2000s that don't exist anymore. Don't exist.
2: Okay.
1: From 2000s, 2010s. Like 10, 15 years ago. 20 years ago. Don't exist anymore. 3D televisions. Remember when those were like supposed to be the next big thing?
2: I thought those would take off, actually.
1: So in 2012... that the 3D that had 23% of TV sales. 23% of TV sales in 2012 were for 3D TVs. That's crazy. 2016, 8%. And you think from 2012 is because Avatar was released on DVD. Avatar 3D.
2: Right.
1: Well, go give me a 3D TV to watch Avatar.
2: Sure.
1: Go give me a 3D TV.
2: How about those curved TV screens?
1: Those are still cool.
2: They are.
1: So wearing bulky 3D glasses was inconvenient. Dedicated content library was modest, and many reviewers reported eye strain or discomfort. Samsung dropped 3D in 2016, with Sony and LG following in 2017, pivoting hard to 4D, UHD, HDR, and OLED. Why do we say OLED? Why can't we just say OLED?
2: I don't know.
1: The 3D dream now sits gathering dust.
2: What does the O and OLED stand for?
1: Awesome. Adobe Flash Player and Flash Games.
2: Flash went by the wayside.
1: Oh, sure, man. Did. Adobe Flash was playing those Flash games.
2: Yeah, man.
1: Those are so much fun. You download. You had to make sure that you had to to upgrade your Adobe Flash Player. It's like Real Player back in the day.
2: Real Player, yeah.
1: But Adobe ended Flash almost 10 years ago.
2: Wow.
1: Man. Browsers removed Flash support. Oh, I'm sorry. 6 years ago. With Adobe globally blocking content 2021.
2: Seemed like longer.
1: Flash was so much fun.
2: Yeah.
1: Those games were so much fun.
2: I wonder if there's an old repository of old Flash games online.
1: Yeah, find out. Nintendo 3DS handheld console.
2: Yeah, I remember those.
1: The Nintendo 3DS launched in Japan in February 2011, immediately captivating users with its 3.5-inch screen, which delivered glass-free 3D. Input came via 3.02-inch touchscreen, a circle pad, 3D depth slider, gyroscope, and motion sensors powering this dual core with a bunch of nerdy stuff with 2 gigs. 2 gigs.
2: Wow.
1: 76 million units worldwide. 2020, they stopped. Facebook games, like Farmville.
2: Farmville. God. Man, I had a little stretch where I played that.
1: I never did. Never got into it. No, you would just see, like, your Facebook feed would just be like, I did this on Farmville. Please join me. So within 6 weeks of its 2009 launch, Farmville rocketed to 10 million daily active users.
2: Got to go plant my cabbage.
1: Becoming Facebook's undeniable social gaming juggernaut. 80 million monthly users. My God. I look at it and it's like, yeah, you got land outside.
2: Mm-hmm.
1: Go do this outside for reals.
2: How about Google Plus? Remember Google Plus? Was their attempt to the social network?
1: Yeah, their social network. Boy, that didn't last very long at all. Mm-hmm. Netflix DVD by mail.
2: The red envelopes. The red envelopes.
1: So Netflix, that's how they started. 97 is when they started. But around 2010, 2011, the DVD service boasted roughly 20 million subscribers.
2: Wow.
1: When streaming launched in 2007, by 2009, they were going down.
2: Mm-hmm.
1: The final red envelopes shipped in 2023. Wow, they lasted that long? Wow. A But man, yeah, that was like the best, Jerry.
2: Yeah, it really was. It
1: was so
2: cool.
1: You get the DVD and you just return it whenever, and you had the envelope.
2: We just got it so good now because we've got so many choices right at our fingertips.
1: Mm-hmm.
2: Back then, that when your DVD arrived, that was what you were stuck with. If that movie sucked, guess what?
1: You owned it.
2: There ain't nothing you could do.
1: You owned it. I was talking to somebody last week, I think, and they were like, I don't know what to do with all my DVDs. I was like, man, I sold all my DVDs like 10, 15 years ago.
2: Mm-hmm.
1: Sold them all. My friend Michelle bought them all. Paid like $300 for like 600-700 DVDs. And I was like, I saw the writing on the wall back then. Because I knew if I kept them longer, they wouldn't be worth anything. And that she's got, I think, a couple hundred. And I'm like, just give them the Goodwill.
2: Mm-hmm.
1: I was like, they're not worth anything. Unless you got, like, Disney ones.
2: Oh, really?
1: Oh, I don't know. That's VHS, I think.
2: Mm-hmm.
1: Let's see. What's another good one? Oh, the iPods.
2: iPods, for
1: sure. iPods.
2: How about Sierra Mist?
1: Didn't they just change the name of it, didn't they?
2: Oh, I thought they discontinued it.
1: I think they just changed the name. I'm not sure. So the original iPod debuted 25 years ago.
2: Dang, that's crazy.
1: Guess what? How many gigs it had?
2: It had 512 megabytes.
1: 5 gigs.
2: It had 5 gigs?
1: It held 1,000 songs. Can you imagine 2001 that you could have a device you could put in your pocket that held 1,000 songs, and then you could manipulate those on your computer on iTunes?
2: That was huge, man.
1: That was huge. And then you could then illegally download music and put them on there.
2: LimeWire.
1: I still have a couple of my 20-gig iPods,
2: mm-hmm.
1: and they still work. And they have, like, photos on them. And what I used to do is I would plug them in to a projector. And so I'd make like a cheap gobo.
2: Mm.
1: So I'd have like my logo and then have this big chunky projector and be able to run through like the projector we have out there. That was $15.
2: Oh, really?
1: Yeah.
2: Wow.
1: And I was like that technology and that little $15 projector I got from Temu has more tech than the $2,000 projector I had when iPods
2: That's
1: first came
2: crazy.
1: Out.
2: That's crazy.
1: Be right back.
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4: A Gadsden County teenager is under arrest after investigators say the teen made a social media threat to shoot up a local high school. The Gadsden County Sheriff's Office says the threat was posted on Instagram and targeted Gadsden County High School. Deputies investigated, worked with school officials, and had the student removed from campus while they determined who made the post. The teen was taken into custody without incident and faces a felony charge for making a written or electronic threat to conduct a mass shooting or act of terrorism. No shooting occurred, and now the Sheriff's Office is reminding parents and students to take potential threats seriously. Even when someone claims they were just joking, investigators say warning signs can include talk about hurting people or carrying out an attack, fascination with weapons or violence, researching potential targets, or sharing information about plans to hurt someone. Students should not try to investigate a threat themselves. Instead, they need to report it to a trusted adult, school officials, or law enforcement. This is Rachel Linnea with your Real Talk 93.3 Local News Update, brought to you by Macklemore Systems, Tallahassee's go-to Mac store. 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
3: Here's your Paul's Termite and Pest Control Tallahassee weather report.
5: It's going to be a day much like yesterday. Temperatures stay in the low 90s with the heat index in the low hundreds. Only spotty showers and thunder showers will flow in from the northeast, but there will be a shifting of the winds heading into tomorrow. We will go from a northeastern flow to a more southerly flow, bringing in more moisture and a higher storm chance from the Gulf. From the ABC 27 First to Know Weather Center, I'm meteorologist Ryan Gold.
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0: When was the last time you randomly did something nice for someone that means a lot to you? Now, I say this every day at the end of my show, for everybody to be a better person today than you were yesterday. Well, one way to do that is to drop in a penthouse and get a gift for someone who deserves it. It'll brighten their day, their week, maybe even their year. You don't have to wait for a holiday or special occasion, so don't wait to go check out a true local gem serving Tallahassee since 1988. 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
1: 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Sipping his coffee, doing the producing. Good morning.
2: Good morning.
1: Good morning.
2: How are you?
1: Good. City manager, the content, those are your headphones.
2: Oh, I got the wrong headphones.
1: Yeah. So the city manager, the contract, I guess, has come out, and it's a good gig. It's a good gig. That's why you have people from around the country wanting this gig. This is the top of the city government. This is not your assistant manager at Blockbuster job. This is a very important gig.
2: Pretty much close to the manager of a Buc-ee's type thing, you know? But
1: less pay.
2: Yeah. But the, it's a billion-dollar, you know, corporation with, what, maybe 4,000, 3,000 employees. So this is a big deal. So, you know, we can squab about the money, but what's going to happen, the big deal here is, and we'll talk about this, is some of the other language in the contract. The money, you can compare it around the country. This is what, you know, so this is going to be... People are going to hit on this, and I think there's probably bigger argument to talk about how many people they have underneath them than it is the pay of the head guy. So, the head person, I should say. So Dr. Jumonville, who squeaked by on a 3-2 vote, obviously the progressives are not happy with them deciding to go ahead and make this appointment.
1: It wasn't about her. It was about the timing of the appointment.
2: Yeah, I think, you know, I've heard that it's not about her. We'll see if it's about her after the elections and then whatever happens. I mean, if the progressives had control, it could suddenly become about her. So what the biggest or the latest controversy is this contract, this employment contract, says that she can only be removed if a supermajority of the commission agrees. And so that means it would take four commissioners.
1: That kills the 3-2.
2: It does.
1: I mean, I'm sick of the 3-2. I mean, I'm sick of hearing it because it should be 5-1s up there. There shouldn't be no 3-2s.
2: There can be five. Yeah.
1: There should be five.
2: 5-0s.
1: Well, no, 5-1 persons.
2: Oh, I see.
1: Yeah, I don't want 2 on a team or 3 on a team or 2 and 2 and 1. I want 5-1s. Everybody working for me or for their constituents. But I'm kind of cool with this. With the supermajority, with the 4-1, because then the control that the groups are trying to get with that, again, 3-2, it's gone.
2: Yeah.
1: As far as the city manager goes.
2: Yeah, and I think, you know, again, this is going to be the focus of the debate, and I'm sure there'll be lawsuits to see if this is consistent with the charter. From what I understand, looking at this, the charter says the city commission can decide this, so they can do whatever. And if there's 3-2 vote on this, I think, you know, you can make the argument that Dr. Jumonville, who is very qualified, and I don't think anybody disputes that. And just as a side note, if you go and look at social media, sometimes you can see the trend of comments. And, you know, she on, you know, a couple of news outlets, there was nothing but positive stuff from all over the political spectrum. She has done a good job of building up a reputation here. And so that's good for us. Mm-hmm. Okay. Now, so I think what the debate's going to be is, are they allowed to do this? The argument from Dr. Jumonville will be, look, you're asking me to step into, 3-2 votes and
1: into something
2: that could be very political. And I'm happy to do this, but I need a little bit of protection. I don't think anybody can disagree with that.
1: Mm-mm.
2: I mean, if you look at what's going on in the last 4 or 5 years, they can.
1: Disagree.
2: But if you look at the facts on the ground, I mean, it's a pretty, and we can maybe talk some more about what's going on behind the scenes. But they, you know, it's like, look, yeah, I'm glad to take this job, and I'm very qualified, but yeah, I need a little bit of security. So who could really? Anybody that's objective could argue with that.
1: And I'm not saying her, we're using generic city manager. If a city manager needs to be removed, then it's probably going to be all five that vote for the removal of the city manager. But if you get, you know, 3 just because they didn't hold the elevator door open, and I know that's very petty and very...
2: Well, that's 3 is not a lot.
1: Yeah, that's what I'm saying.
2: And the thing about it is, think about this, Greg. It's 3 people elected from the same district. It's not like you've got it this county commission where you would take to fire the yes. county manager at this at the county commission, you'd have to have four votes, all right? The majority. Let's say it's a majority. Well, two of those, at least two of those have to come from districts from around the, you know, and so it's a, it would be more representative if you get four people, two at large and two from districts, then you've got, you know, you've got some issues. Here, it's three people from one district and, you know, we're looking at the progressives. So I think it should be, I think it should
1: one
2: be this
1: voting,
2: way.
1: Voting area, because there are no districts.
2: Right, yeah. Exactly. And that's,
1: is
2: and
1: it
2: that's,
1: time for Tallahassee to move to districts?
2: Look, we've had this discussion. It's not going to happen because of the power involved. I mean, they're, you know, they're not going to give up power. They don't, this is the way they want it. So, what's the response to that? The response to that is to do something like this. This is what happens when you don't compromise, is you get extreme positions. Not that this is extreme, but you find out, well, you know, if you had districts, maybe this would be

0: little bit different. But you're electing the same three people from the same pool of voters. Well, that doesn't really give us a lot of comfort. And, you know, it is time to move past districts. It's probably time to, you know, this is one of the arguments for consolidation. I think the Leon County Commission model, seven, you know, elected officials, five from specific districts, is the way to do this. And look, the city is two-thirds the size of the county, 200,000 people. And we've still got this archaic system that is, and this is, all you got to do is look at what's going on at the city commission. And the reason why is because they have been able to, progressives have been able to provide, to develop a movement and use the process, the no district process, to get more power. And so this is a response to that.
1: When did we, have we ever expanded? Is the city commission always been five?
0: Yeah, as far as I can remember. I'm sure it's, you know, it's been changed.
1: I'm thinking about just the newspapers.com articles I've been going through from way back in the day that it was five when the city had 25,000 people in it.
0: Yeah, so I think this will be an interesting discussion, and so we'll see how it goes. But I tell you, another thing they're going to talk about today is the flock cameras, which is now obviously taking a little bit of a backseat to this. You know, I was interested, Greg, I'm sure you saw the shooting in Governor's Square Mall that involved three teenagers, I think. Mm-hmm. I'd really be interested. They caught them pretty quick. I'd be interested to know if the license plate reader technology played a role in that. And I would not be surprised if that got thrown out there tonight, if it did. I think one of the things, two of the issues that I think are being really overblown from a rhetorical standpoint.
1: Data centers
0: and flock cameras. Yeah, I think it's really, and I have said this on my show, I think DeSantis really messed up with the approach he took to addressing this. Mm-hmm. If he had some serious considerations to this, I think it would have been a lot easier to, you know, suspend it for 2 months and let's look at the policies. But what he did, I think, Sheriff Grady Judd, I think, has the best summary of it. If you saw that video.
1: I didn't, but I'm sure it's Sheriff Judd. So.
0: You should watch that. It is unbelievable. But anyway, those are the two issues that I think will dominate the city commission. But there's other stuff. I mean, this has become routine. They're going to vote on the budget. And so it will be we'll have a lot to talk about on Thursday at noon. But I think the city manager contract is going to be the biggest thing.
1: And that will pass 3-2.
0: Yeah. Maybe it'd be sort of funny if it was 4-1, but yeah, you know, I guess.
1: Well, I think Commissioner Porter, then she already put out a statement that she's against the 4-1.
0: Exactly. Yeah. Well, she was against hiring Dr. Karen Jumanville. They've been against a lot of things.
1: Against hiring or against the timing?
0: Well, I think you can say you're against the timing and then support someone. I think Mayor Daley tried to say, all right, we know you're against the timing, but let's have a 5-0 vote for Dr. Jumanville. They didn't want to do that. So, even a little bit of compromise, Greg, you can go on the record for saying, all right, I'm opposed to the timing, but I hope Dr. Jumanville is successful, and for the, you know, good of the cause, I'm going to vote so that we have a 5-0 vote behind this person. Can you not get that, Greg?
1: three-person from 1920 to 1950, and then 50. Expanded to five people from 1950.
0: So the population in 1950 was probably 15,000 people, and now...
1: No, 1950, I think we'd had our population explosion post-war, so we were probably 45,000.
0: 45,000,
1: I'm thinking Matt Lutz, what was it? I'm thinking 45,000.
0: All right, so we have five commissioners to represent 50,000 mm-hmm. people, and now
1: which
0: we
1: is
0: got...
1: great, 10,000 a person. Now,
0: right, now it's five to represent 200,000.
1: Yeah.
0: Yeah, 200,000. 190,000. It's 100,000 households.
1: Why didn't they go the districts back then?
0: Yeah. Well, yeah, there's a whole discussion about that. I don't know.
1: Northeast, northwest, southeast, southwest, and then a mayor citywide.
0: Yeah.
1: Boom. Done.
0: Done. And you don't have this dysfunction we're having now, which we can talk about when you get back if you want.
1: Okay. Let's do that. Steve Seward in from Tallahassee Reports, also the Steve Seward Show. You can hear tomorrow Tallahassee's only locally owned radio station, Real Talk 93.3, the Steve Seward Show, noon to 1. Be right

0: We're outside at dusk in North Florida, and I'm not being carried off by mosquitoes.
1: Yeah, that used to be us too.
0: So what changed?
1: We stopped bouncing between all those mosquito companies with the catchy names. You know, the Joes, the Authorities, the Shields.
0: Sounds impressive.
1: Yeah, until they disappear after the season. 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We wanted roots.
0: So who did you call?
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1: 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No extra charge.
0: Now, that's different.
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1: All right, I've reactivated my burner account on X. Did you know I had one of those? That I got so tired of 2 years ago of being attacked that I knew if I came out and said anything on my own, that I would be attacked even more. When we were getting almost daily attacks against you, me, the station.
2: Listen, you're talking about from the progressive side, basically, Ryan Ray.
1: That I created a burner account.
2: Yeah.
1: And man, let me tell you, they found out so quickly that it was me. They found out so fast that was me.
2: And then you just threw it away.
1: Oh, then I just deleted the account and went, crap, found me out. I mean, it took them probably 2 weeks, and it started to get some traction. Mm-hmm. And then some, I said, nice burner account, Greg. And I was like, how did they find this out?
2: Well,
1: because I use this computer here.
2: Yeah.
1: To do it. And so they quickly found out from the IP address that it was me. I mean, instantly. I mean, like 2 weeks in, boom, they found out. And I don't remember the name of the account.
2: Yeah.
1: It was something that and then even the accounts I followed, tried to make it look, I mean, I was pissed.
2: Yeah.
1: When I did this.
2: Yeah,
1: so, but it's so easy to find out who somebody is when they do a burner account or a fake account.
2: Well, yeah, and so what we've got here, and you know, if you want the details on this, you can go to our website. We've got two stories up
1: on mine? On my burner account?
2: No, on TylerSports.com. No. We've done some investigating, and you know, the burner account stuff is a good segue. So what we've discovered is that Ryan Ray, the person that Commissioner Mallow has charged with being the chief of his staff as a city commissioner, has been operating a lot of sort of burner accounts for the last 4 or 5 years and posting anonymously posting on Talos Reports. There's probably 550 comments over that period, and we've done some IP address analysis. We've got some sources, and we got some other corroborating evidence that Northeast Moderate, which was a screen name, again, 343 accounts, our comments was Ryan Ray. And we also got another host of screen names that the IP analysis has raised a flag on. And then we were able also to connect to Ryan Ray. And so the point on this, Greg, is the first two stories we've talked about this. It's a political operation, which, look, if you're going to run a political operation, one of the things you should probably first do is not do it on city time. And this is the biggest part of this story, is that what we're able to do is get the times of these comments, and they go look at when Ryan Ray was being paid by the city. And we've done that analysis, and over half the comments were made during the workday. And so that's that part of it. That can be a really big issue, especially, you know, we're not talking about one or two comments. You know, we're talking about hundreds, if not thousands, of comments posted over a 4 or 5 year period. Now, listen, we've already talked about Mr. Ray, who has created this website anonymously attacking Democrat candidates. We've got some indication that Commissioner Mallow knows about all this stuff. And so this is going to be very interesting to see how this unfolds, because like you just said, the IP addresses, you can try to hide this stuff, but given the technology today, I mean, you can do all kind of things to figure out who's doing what where. Mm-hmm. And so, again, the bottom line, there's some legal side to this, and we'll see how far that goes. But
1: what's the legal
2: side? Well, the legal side is what you would call wage theft. You're mm-hmm. you're showing up at work, and you're promoting, and you're doing things you're not supposed to be doing on the city dime. Okay, so that's the first thing. The second thing is there's a clear law, Florida law, that you can't be advocating for a political candidate when you're being paid by local government. So when you're sitting at a city commission meeting, and you're supposed to be working as the aide to the city commissioner, Jeremy Mallow, and you're posting stuff that's advocating for him or for Jack Porter, you're on the city dime. That's a violation of that law. So that's when you get down into the legal ramifications. All right, go ahead.
1: What are we talking about? Misdemeanors?
2: I mean, it depends on how much. I mean, okay. is it how long you've been doing it? You've been doing it 4 or 5 years?
1: Mm-hmm.
2: That's a major issue. And then it becomes an issue of what did Commissioner Mallow know? And so, anyway, that's going to be the legal side of it. But what the bigger thing, I think, or the most, I guess maybe the bigger ramifications is the bridge over to the political side of this. We're just coming off this fake Facebook anonymous attack on Talitha Edwards. Okay, the Commissioner Matlow's campaign manager said she was the only one that was involved. Mm-hmm. Now, who believes that, Greg? Who believes that really? Well, we actually have a story coming out. And I don't know if you heard us talk about this. James McAllister was the one that requested the video from the Orlando Police Department.
1: No clue who that is.
2: He's a major donor to Jeremy Matlow and actually writes for Ryan Ray on the Florida News Signal. So he's in that progressive network. And so right off the bat, you've got more people involved with this anonymous or this fake Facebook account. So this becomes a part of their MO. Now you have Ryan Ray with these fake accounts. And we're going to put the top 35 comments addressing local politicos. And you'll be amazed at some of the things he says about these people. Now, part of this is sort of a deceptive operation, trying to get conservatives to think that, he's trashing liberals, Daryl Jones, Nick Maddox, And another part of it, look, there's three comments in there about Bill Proctor. And negative. Bill Proctor never goes to his classes that he's getting paid for to teach at FAMU. And this is coming from Ryan Ray under these anonymous accounts. And so, anyway, we'll see how... So the question becomes this. Remember the term that the city commission has been toxic? I think we're beginning to figure out why. When you've got someone so close to Commissioner Matlow trying to promote... This is what's in their mind. They accuse Curtis Richardson of having dementia, which is really sad, to go after someone who has served this community for 30 years. And again, Greg, you want to disagree policy-wise, So these are all things that are going to have to be vetted out, and we'll see if the other local media jumps on this and start asking questions. But the simple question is, to Commissioner Matlow and to Ryan Ray is, first of all, to Commissioner Matlow is, did you know Ryan Ray was doing this? Yes or no? And then Ryan Ray is, did you do this on city time? Those are the two questions. And I've asked them. They're not going to respond to me. But I think the silence from the other side of, you don't see comments saying, this is a lie. This isn't, we didn't do this. There's too many fingerprints out there.
1: Silence is golden.
2: So anyway, keep an eye on that.
1: Yeah, shall do. Very interesting. Steve Stewart, Tallahassee Reports. You can listen to him tomorrow right here, noon to 1. Real Talk 93.3. Be right back. You're welcome.
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5: Breaking news this hour from Town Hall. I'm Rex Thomason. The oil price roller coaster heading back up again, going up that big hill, topping $100 per barrel for Brent crude. The price spike comes as Iran claims to have targeted American vessels and oil tankers with drones and missiles.
6: Released early Wednesday, the Iran military video shows what it says are missiles and drones being launched toward targets in response to the latest U.S. attacks on 5 Iranian crude oil tankers. Following the American strikes, Iran's state media said it had also launched missiles towards U.S. targets in Jordan. Jordan's military in turn said its air defenses had intercepted 18 ballistic missiles launched toward its territory, and two others fell in places where no one lives and no casualties have been reported. Jordan's a staunch U.S. ally that hosts American forces, making the kingdom's military bases a target of repeat Iranian attacks. I'm Charles Tillotesco.
5: And a conflict of a different variety, the U.S.-Canada trade war is heating up. The U.S. is banning Canadian dairy products, most alcoholic beverages, and some Canadian motorcycles. President Trump says Canada has taken unfair advantage of the U.S. for way too long. Canadian Prime Minister Carney remains defiant. In his words, we have everything we need to pivot and prosper. At a 9/11 commemoration ceremony, President Trump pointing to a massive steel beam from the World Trade Center South Tower.
7: This battered piece of steel here today on the ellipse is a reminder that America is blessed with a strength no fire can consume, no evil can conquer, and no terror can destroy.
5: The president at a ceremony held just outside the White House, quoting Mr. Trump, "We say it and we mean it. We will never forget." On Wall Street this morning, stock futures deep in the red so far. The Dow futures are down just over 300 points. The Nasdaq futures are off 107 points. More on these stories, townhall.com.
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9: Rays over the Braves 7-1 yesterday. Today it's Ronaldo Lopez, a $1.25 favorite against Griffin Jackson. The Rays plus 103, 8.5 under the total at Truist Park. Baker Mayfield gets a contract extension just prior to the start of the season. 3 years, $165 million. 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

0: This is where Tallahassee starts its day. 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
1: Oh, she's back. I missed Jason already.
2: Well, I'm playing the raw files.
1: Oh, okay.
2: Yeah.
1: You're raw-dogging it.
2: Oh, God.
1: Raw-dogging it over there. Brian Gibson in I2X Solutions. 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So I know about fishing.
3: And yeah, good morning. Fly fishing, right?
1: You're good morning. Fishing. Yeah, fly fishing. Fly fishing. Yeah, love. Yeah. I'm old. I got to make those little flies and everything. So I know about the term fishing. And you, right before we went on the air, where you started talking about all these other ishing terms, and I'm like, I don't know what the hell you're talking about.
3: Yeah.
1: Jason, tell me if you've heard of any of these.
3: Quishing.
2: All right.
1: Quishing. I think that's what little squishies.
2: I never have.
3: Okay. Smishing.
2: No.
3: They sound very naughty. I know. Right. Uh-huh. What about, what's the other one? Smishing, quishing. Oh, vishing.
2: No.
3: Yeah. So you notice these all end in something very common, right? So no real pattern matching kind of wizardry here. It's fishing. It's all fishing. All ways of voice of fishing. The prefix kind of tells you what type of fishing it is. So smishing would be SMS, right? So that's text message.
1: Mm-hmm. Yeah, which I got one yesterday. Hey, it's hard to believe our 30-year high school reunion is coming up.
3: Oh, yeah. You know,
1: have you heard
3: congratulations.
1: Anything? Have you heard anything about the reunion?
2: Now, what does SMS stand for?
3: Simple message system, I believe. Simple messaging system. That was like an 80s technology built back. Actually, when the first cell phones came out, texting was actually available, too. That's one of the reasons why you get the character limits on texting.
1: Yeah, and then like SMS, I still have friends that are, like Brian, are on different operating systems for me. So sometimes
3: it'll get from my message.
1: I have to send an SMS. Like, especially with videos, it has to go SMS
3: from
1: iOS.
3: Like MMS, if you guys remember, there's a brief period of time. There's multimedia messaging, right? And that was, we had flips that were starting to get video and stuff. We're trying to send video to, it needs to be
1: MMS. You had to be careful, though. You didn't want to go over your text limits.
3: Oh, yeah, absolutely.
1: Yeah. If you want to have your text limits.
3: You remember those?
1: Yeah.
3: Text limits? Or buying, what is it, long distance?
1: Mm. But buying long, I don't remember long. I remember like free long distance on cell phones. It was great.
3: Oh, yeah.
1: I called my uncle out in California, like, I can talk to him. Never, wouldn't take advantage of that. But I do remember the first time I got on the unlimited text plan.
3: Yep.
1: And I was like, this is fantastic. And when I got grandfathered in.
3: Oh, yeah.
1: And then, like, unlimited text no longer applied to my plan, I was like, man, this ain't bad paying this $200 a month. And my phone bill is still
3: 120 characters a message. You know? Right. This is great. It's got to break up all my messages into 120 characters.
1: But I never would imagine, back then.
3: That it'd be used for this now?
1: Yeah. That it could be used for, hey, our 30-year reunion's coming up. Then say, what reunion? Just said, have you heard anything from anybody? And then I was like, let me look up this phone number.
3: Yeah.
1: Because it was an 850 prefix.
3: Yep.
1: And so looked up the number and it didn't come back to anything. So I was like, delete written report spam.
3: Mm-hmm. Yeah.
1: And because I was like, oh, clever girl.
3: So, yeah. So text messaging, what you did, report spam, block it. Mm-hmm. That's what needs to be done. I think we've talked about this before, but smishing, right? Text message phishing is real. This is where the SunPass toll kind of thing comes in. This is where we're seeing the jury notice thing come in, right? Now it's going to be really simple and easy and personal, right?
1: Yeah.
3: Your 30-year anniversary or whatever it is, right? Graduation, et cetera. Some sort of celebratory event, milestone, something else very urgent, right? Anything to hook you. Remember, this is phishing, right? So anything that they can do to hook you. And as we've talked about with AI improving and its ability to research things real time and create these sort of persistent casing sort of scenarios, it's going to get more personal. It'll probably get a lot more specific and unique to each one of us as well.
1: I thought that was very unique, very specific,
3: exactly.
1: Very, very genius-like on making something so personal.
3: Yeah.
1: And then me going, I don't know who that. And it also started off, hey, bro, 30 years or 30 years like, coming up soon. Have you heard from anybody? So like they knew that who they were texting at the end was a male.
3: Yep.
1: So I was like, this is good. And also, if that was actually one of my friends and I don't have your number saved, sorry.
3: Yeah,
1: but,
3: exactly.
1: But
3: at least tell me you got a new number, right?
1: Yeah, but I did look up the phone number. And I do that a lot of times with those.
3: Reverse lookup.
1: I'll look up, I'll just copy and paste the number into Google.
3: Yep.
1: And if nothing shows up, because your phone, if you text, I can look up your phone number. It's going to come back with, you're going to show up with your cell phone number online.
3: Yep.
1: But these the fake numbers or manufactured numbers, they're not going to show up a lot.
3: No, they're
1: not. But how do I tell my 82-year-old dad, my 81-year-old mom, look, they need somebody asking about your 60th high school reunion?
3: Yeah.
1: You know,
3: yeah,
1: one, those people ain't texting. They're calling you.
3: Well, exactly. Yeah. It's reality. I mean, and this is where we live in this multi-generational world now. Mm-hmm. Where we've got a generation that was raised completely without this technology whatsoever, yet they're being abused by it because it's the easiest target. So the phishing is just another one that I think is really interesting because it makes it even easier. It's not just the text message that says your 30-year, 60-year reunion, whatever it is. It's Greg calling your 82-year-old mom or dad, whoever it may be, right? And it's your voice. And we've talked about this. Mm-hmm. I actually came across a situation recently was shared with me from an organization in town that they were defrauded. They were defrauded, and it involved a bank. And the bank got a phone call, and the phone call was from a fake voice. So this isn't voicemail phishing, but it's using fake voices, right? And so what you can do is you can go online and use open source technology. You need about 3 seconds of audio, even less than that in certain cases. And if that's public information, like what was on YouTube or Facebook, whatever, for what we're doing, people have my voice, people have your voice. So they construct long-winded voicemails, right? They script things out. What we're seeing it turn now is from just voicemail phishing to voice phishing in general. So they're actually creating scripts, and they have it queued up, and they have your voice queued up with a bunch of things that they need to say in response, or they can type those things really quickly in response. So the instance I heard was that the bank was called by somebody who purported to be at the business and said, hey, we need a one-day limit increase because we're going to push through a bunch of money. And the bank said, sure. And they said, can you just authorize, blah, blah, whatever? And the voice changed in that second. There was a slight deviation in the voice. Now, I noticed that someone heard all of this go down. So that didn't, I guess, warrant additional investigation. And they opened the limit and the money was transferred. And it was somebody's actual voice.
1: Okay. Now, if I'm the bank manager, I'm going to be ticked. One, that the employee, whoever took care of that, didn't say, hey, Brian, let me call you back.
3: There could have been some verification steps.
1: Yeah,
3: absolutely.
1: Let me call you back.
3: Yeah.
1: And then so we can get some more information from you.
3: Yeah.
1: You know, just something that's that simple.
3: Verified an alternative method, mm-hmm. right? I'm going to call you back, but a number I'm going to find on the internet, mm-hmm. or the number that I have saved in my phone because I know you.
1: Right. Yeah. How are the kids?
3: Yeah.
1: By the way, he doesn't have any kids. But, you know, there's got to be where you have your safe words. With the bank. I'm going to pick up some gift cards. I have a safe word that I have to give to get the gift cards. From just a local business. I mean, it's a fun thing.
3: We have a safe word at our bank. My wife and I. We had a
2: pumpernickel.
3: Muskrat.
1: Stop. Now I got to change it.
3: we had I think somebody filed taxes for us back in, like, God, 2005. Somebody took my social security number, hers, somewhere online and filed just some TurboTax Easy or something. And so we had to set up a PIN with the IRS. And then we had to go to our bank and set up stuff there because we do identity protection. So we actually have a code word, a safe word with our banks. And in fact, when we call into our banks to do any of this stuff, I forget. And they'll ask me, what's the password? And I'm like, oh, yeah.
1: What is that? And then I was like, is it this?
3: Yeah, I know.
1: Or is it this? It's one of those two. And then, yeah. But yeah, with the bank, I mean, that would have been.
3: Start playing hangman,
1: And I'm not getting on to the bank.
3: No,
1: I'm just saying with the bank that. Even, you know, something that unusual, it'd be like, Mr. Gibson, hey, I apologize. Let me call you right back.
3: It should trigger, it should trigger something. Mm-hmm. It's an unusual request.
1: Mm-hmm.
3: It's an unusual. If it was unexpected and unusual, it's probably not legit these days. I mean, that should be swung in.
1: Well, that should be, even if Jason is our lifetime banking person.
3: Yeah.
1: You know,
3: 100%.
1: Let me call you right back.
2: Well, you know, I always did want to be a banker. And there's your Seinfeld reference.
3: Yeah, right.
1: I would not be offended.
3: Yeah. Yeah, I don't think you should be. In fact, it should instill some trust, mm-hmm. right, in your institutions that they're doing the right thing, right? They're doing the right thing. So that's phishing, and that's real. And I think I mentioned this before. We did a co-keynote for a group of financial examiners and auditors, and we actually used Codex on stage live to generate a phishing campaign for an audience of 600 people. taking feedback from them as we're building it, and then we left it on a screen and just let it kind of chew. And the funny thing is, we were showing people how easy it is for basic ethical professionals to go online and build a phishing campaign, and we got smishing, vishing, and email phishing all covered in that campaign.
1: Well, I feel good on the voicemail because I do have George Costanza's voicemail I've had for 20 years on mine that I, you know, put my phone next to my speakers.
3: So you're saying if I get a call from Jason Alexander, it's really you?
1: Yes. So they want to do that, but that could be something for, it's now time for everybody just to drop the old school voicemails and just have the person you're trying to reach.
3: Yeah.
1: Is not available.
3: Mailbox is full.
1: Yeah. Yes. Be right back. Brian Gibson, I2X Solutions.

0: here's your Paul's Termite and Pest Control Tallahassee weather report.
1: It's going to be a day much like yesterday. Temperatures stay in the low 90s with the heat index in the low hundreds. Only spotty showers and thunder showers will flow in from the northeast, but there will be a shifting of the winds heading into tomorrow. We will go from a northeastern flow to a more southerly flow, bringing in more moisture and a higher storm chance from the Gulf. From the ABC 27 First to Know Weather Center, I'm meteorologist Ryan Gold.
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1: While you're asleep in your bed, I'm fishing in your bank account.
2: Yeah, fishing in the dark, that's a totally new term now, you know, because most of the time the fishing does happen while we're asleep.
3: Absolutely.
2: With people getting in that they've set the bait and you don't know that you've been hooked until you wake up the next morning and you see that. Brian Gibson in from I2X Solutions. We're talking about fishing and vishing and all this squishing.
3: Smishing and squishing is the other one.
2: Mm-hmm. That all these other fishing terms that we didn't know anything about, but we know about. Yeah. We didn't know the term names, but we know about them. The other thing that I think you and I talked, I think Jason and I talked with the growth of AI. Mm. And I said that how much that in the last year, how much AI, I mean, we see it, like most of the time now you can go through your Facebook feed and you just see these awful AI flyers that so many people are doing, that creativity is for marketing has just gone out the window because they can just say, make me a flyer for this. And that I just said it's just going to take off faster than we ever thought.
3: Yep.
2: And it really has.
3: Absolutely. And there's no stopping, no slowing down. The way it's being used, you talk about marketing, right? I'm an entrepreneur. I've started a business. I'm not a marketing person. But if I'm a small business starting over again right now, I can use these tools to do this kind of work for me. I mean, there's talk about the first billionaire solopreneur. Think about that. A solo entrepreneur. There's talk where we may be at a point where AI can leverage so much of our time and our energy and our money to create a business with a single employee that can have that kind of revenue. Right. It's outrageous. That's how quickly and how useful these tools are, but also for the bad guys.
2: Mm-hmm. Yeah, the Lex Luthors out there.
3: Yeah, absolutely. Evil geniuses.
2: The Legion of Doom has Evil. AI also.
3: Yes. Dr. Evil does.
2: Well, he's not going to do much of that because he's... But it has, I mean, and how quickly, like OpenAI, when I saw with their new format or new program that they opened.
3: Astra?
2: Yeah, that was, wow.
3: So, yeah, and we were talking about that earlier, too. That's a whole separate topic we could just spend weeks and weeks on. But the Astra model just solved a Millennium Math Prize, which is a prize that was put in the year 2000. There's several contests, I think 20 or so. Mathematics proofs that have to be done that have been around for 150,000 whatever years that these things have been around. Humans have been unable to prove them, and they offer about $1 million per proof for each one of those. And I think Astra just solved it in like 8 days or something, and like $15 million in tokens and credits that they spent internally, and they're not even going to claim the prize. And this is the first of a model to actually do that. And why this is important? Okay, it's math, great. Math is like science and math and computing, great. All kind of the same thing. It requires a little bit of conjecture. It requires a little bit of a leap to make some of these proofs. And it can't quite leap like a human, but it's getting there. It's getting closer. So really what it gets down to is how can this now be used in not just great ways to solve mathematic problems and material. And it was actually really interesting problems, fluid dynamics that it gets into. But what about just fishing? You know, what about just looking up Greg's the high school, you know, graduation year and creating a whole campaign around that, around you, right? If you're a high value target, AI can do all that in the night.
2: Well, everybody's a high value target.
3: Everybody can be.
2: Yeah.
3: Everybody's got money, right?
2: Yeah.
3: Everybody's got money is something to lose. If you have something to lose, it's value, right? So AI is accelerating that. Absolutely.
2: I like AI.
3: Oh, I love it too.
2: Yeah.
3: I think it's great for it. I have to have conversations on both sides of this. I do because, so I have children that are teenagers and they're terrified. I'm literally terrified. I'm doing crunches with my daughter several weeks ago, and a chat GPT commercial comes on with grandma talking to it. It's duo mode where it's like you can interrupt it and all that kind of stuff like a human. And she's just freaking out. Like, why are they making it more human? Why are they making it more human? And that, and then data centers. And I'm like, oh, let's continue our crunches and have a conversation.
2: But I think there also has to be the human responsibility of when you use AI to realize, you know, well, there's something going around. Like the Marching Chiefs were just invited to the Macy's.
3: Yeah, that was awesome.
2: And they're the first university band out of Florida to be going on there. But if you ask if that's true, AI says, no, Florida A&M was in the Macy's Day Parade in 1997. And I went, I don't think that's right. So I looked up the Macy's lineup for 1997, and it wasn't. The band director of FAMU was there with a Miami high school band. And AI got, they saw that that name was there.
3: Mixed up.
2: And then threw in that. So there's many people going, no, FAMU was the first to do it in 97. No, FAMU's done some wonderful, wonderful parades.
3: Absolutely, yeah.
2: Wonderful things.
3: Yeah.
2: Many presidential inauguration parades.
3: Yeah.
2: Bastille.
3: It's a different show.
2: Yeah, Bastille
3: too.
2: Day. It's amazing. But they haven't done Macy's.
3: Yeah.
2: And, but people were just going off of what AI said. And AI just saw the band director name in there and said, yes, they were there.
3: Oh, man, I got a good one for you. So there's a dude who just got busted. Have you ever heard about this? You guys look it up. Anybody, football fans, fantasy football fans, this is great kind of fodder for you. There was a guy who was going on Hinge and Tinder and all these other things purporting to be a 49ers player.
2: Yes,
3: I saw
2: that.
3: Did you hear
2: about
3: this? Yes, okay.
2: Dude,
3: I read through this.
2: Boy, whole thing. That guy went to
3: Holy
2: great extremes.
3: But he tricked the AIs.
2: Mm-hmm.
3: That's the thing, right? If we went from like search engines and we're trusting the top 10 in Google or dare I say Bing, right? If anybody uses a different internet search engine, you would trust them, right? But then they started getting proliferated with ads and it's like, well, I can't trust them all and you have to go through them. Now we just trust those overviews. And like you said, if you would have trusted that overview, fam, you would have been the first band to have been in the marching, the parade, marching the parade. But that's not the case. This dude went on social media with jerseys, had his own number, had his name on the back. It was, you know, doing all these different things to the point to where AI was actually reporting as being an active roster.
2: Did you hear about that, Jason?
3: Social media phishing.
2: Yeah. Jason tried that, too, with the Gators.
3: He couldn't spell it right.
2: You want to stay? You want to hang out?
3: Yeah.
2: All right. Let's hang out. Let's have some fun.
3: That's fine.
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5: Three people, including two teenagers, are behind bars following a shooting at Governor Square Mall in Tallahassee. Tallahassee police say 15-year-old Marvin Gilks is accused of shooting at a vehicle in the mall's parking garage Saturday afternoon. Gilks and the people inside the vehicle had been involved in an earlier altercation inside the mall. Police say another vehicle carrying a family that was not involved in the dispute was also hit by gunfire. No one in either vehicle was injured. TPD's violent crime response team later located three people at a separate address in Tallahassee and took them into custody without incident. Gilks is charged with firing a gun at an occupied vehicle, possession of a firearm by a delinquent, and four probation violations. 18-year-old Ron Derek Troop was also arrested on drug and firearm charges, including possession of a machine gun. A 14-year-old was arrested on a probation violation. Police also recovered firearms, some reported stolen, along with drugs. The mall was temporarily locked down following the shooting. This is Rachel Linnae with your Real Talk 93.3 local news update, brought to you by Macklemore Systems, Tallahassee's go-to Mac store. 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
4: Here's your Paul's Termite and Pest Control Tallahassee weather report.
6: Temperatures are in the mid to low 70s through South Georgia and the mid to upper 70s through Florida. A little warmer today, but not that much different. Skies will be a mix of sun and clouds, and highs will once again be in the low 90s. That pattern won't change through the rest of the week and even into next week. From the ABC 27 First to Know Weather Center, I'm meteorologist Ryan Gold.
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1: Brian Gissin hanging out with us from I2X Solutions. So I did say yesterday I was watching... Ryan Reynolds is in a new movie called Mayday. That he's... he's in a Black Hawk, and the Black Hawk gets shot down, and they end up in the Soviet Union. This is the 80s Cold War, and then the movie's just ridiculously dumb. But there's some like serious like CGI that's just awful. It's like they're not even trying sometimes. And then after that movie was over, that Apple TV or that it just started playing a Jason Statham movie, The Mechanic. Have you seen that one?
2: Never have.
1: He plays a mechanic.
2: I'm going to fix your alternator. You got bad spark plugs.
1: So I was sitting there, and I said, you know what would be funny? I said, let me go into Gemini and ask them to create a LinkedIn bio and list all the job, the characters that Jason Statham's played, and make that up. Make a LinkedIn page with all his jobs that he's done as a character. And it's hilarious. On what it created.
3: Nice.
4: So I think we're trying to start a new trend here, right?
1: Yeah, we're starting to try. Yeah, so we want to start a new viral trend now, Jason. You go in and your favorite movie character, you know, ask, like, give me a LinkedIn bio.
2: That's cool.
1: For the movie character.
4: Or resume, right?
1: Or resume,
4: I want to apply for a job, Denzel as a programmer. Or Jason Statham as a hospice nurse.
1: That managed 40-plus active Langthorne hives, overseeing brood frame construction.
4: What did it say about his bee certification?
1: That's what this is. Enforce structural hive balance to prevent colony collapse.
2: Created a nice little CV there, didn't it?
1: It's very funny.
4: Yeah. Very Renaissance man.
1: The only thing it did is it listed all the movies also, and so if I posted that, I'd remove the movies. Yeah.
4: Or you could ask it to clean it up and do it as an actual like post.
1: Yeah. So skills and certifications, master beekeeper certification, commercial driver license, advanced deep sea submersible and rigging operation certification from the MEG, and then high performance automotive diagnosis and custom fabrication. I guess from the transporter.
4: No, not kidding, but probably not on there is a really good boat driver, and that's because I saw him drive a boat once.
1: Really?
4: Yeah.
1: Well, he needs to play.
4: Nice.
1: Maybe he can play the deckhand one day. I'm just the deckhand.
2: Where was this at, Brian?
1: In the water?
4: Oh, man. I guess I missed that one, didn't I? Pensacola. It's a 4th of July weekend.
2: Nice.
4: All right. We visited up there. He was out there. We had rented a boat, and he was in a boat with somebody else. We're like, is
1: nice
4: that
1: nice day for fishing.
4: Yeah. Fishing with a PH.
1: This water is great, and he's probably doing flips.
2: Put a shark in a headlock.
4: I think his boat did do a somersault, you know? He jumped away, and it did a backflip in the boat. Yeah, it was pretty incredible.
2: Got to keep his character.
4: You know?
1: It's been very easy to pitch movies to him.
4: Yeah.
1: Jason?
2: Yes.
1: Deckhand. I'm in.
2: Now, you're going to be killing these other guys. I'm in.
1: Jason? Drive-thru worker. I'm in.
2: He should shock the world.
1: Actually, why don't you have one? The drive-thru. He's a drive-thru worker. The bad guys, they're hungry all of a sudden. They're kidnapping this billionaire's daughter. She's in the back seat. Would you like extra? And he goes through the window, and he notices the girl in the back seat. And then all of a sudden, she's like, help me.
4: Someone take note.
1: And then there you go.
4: There you go.
1: Then it's a pizza place.
4: What about as an Amazon truck driver?
1: Oh my God.
4: Gotta get your packages.
1: Prime has to do that.
4: Oh, man. That should be an Amazon production.
1: Amazon has to do that.
4: They can use AI and get it done while we're talking.
1: What was the awful movie The War of the Worlds.
4: Oh.
1: The
4: remake?
1: Ice Cube. Well, the remake.
4: Remake,
2: Ice Cube.
1: And it was like he had never seen the script at all. And it was an Amazon Prime movie.
4: Yeah.
1: So his daughter's boyfriend, guess who he worked for?
2: NASA.
1: Amazon.
2: Mm. Oh gosh.
1: And so guess what a lot of technology used to defeat the aliens, where that came from?
2: NASA.
1: Amazon.
2: Oh.
4: Blue Origin.
1: Well, at my job at Amazon, that we have this, we can use this to help defeat the aliens. That sounds like a good idea. Let's do that.
2: That's Ice Cube's line?
1: Oh, his
2: line. You got to say it like him. That sounds like a good idea.
1: No. You have to read it.
4: Sucker.
1: That you have to read the script. Somebody liked one of my old posts when that movie came out that I posted something on TikTok with him. And Ice Cube is acting like somebody just put these lines in front of him. He's reading them for the first time. That's the entire movie.
2: I guess that day wasn't a good day.
4: There you go. Maybe the day he took the script.
2: Didn't have to use my AK.
1: So let's start that trend. Let's do that. Put in with Ice Cube's character in War of the Worlds.
4: Ooh.
1: Put in you
4: bartender.
1: Know, ask
4: Ice Cube is a bartender.
1: Oh, there you go. Would you like some extra ice?
4: Would you like more ice?
1: Blank, blank. Samuel L. Jackson.
4: I was going to say, you turned into Samuel L. Jackson for a second. So, yeah. Something snakes on a plane or something.
1: There we go. Yeah.
2: Do you do any good impressions, Brian?
4: Mr. Bean, but he's silent, right? So it's easy.
1: No.
2: Nice.
1: There's Rowan Atkinson. This clip I've been seeing a lot more of lately. When he interviewed Elton, years ago. Okay. It was a comedy thing.
4: Yeah.
1: And he goes, Elton, that's a very interesting. Or may I call you Elton? Or do you mind if I call you Elton? No, Elton, a very interesting name. Where did you get that? And he said it was a saxophone player in his original band, and he liked the name, so he just took it.
4: Co-opted it, yeah.
1: And then he goes, did you ever think of doing John Elton? And he goes, so Elton's laughing the whole time, and then he goes, your first album, Elton John, was the name of the album.

0: are you stuck on that name? Elton's just laughing, but it's an old clip.
1: Rowan Atkinson's hilarious.
2: He's great, man. He's way...
1: physical comedy. Yeah. If you can get that kind of comedy without talking.
2: Sure, that's a whole
1: that's
2: other
1: talent.
2: Level.
1: That's
0: if you go with, obviously, the Monty Python guys, Benny Hill, but Rowan Atkinson is some British comedy.
1: Leslie Nielsen's one of my favorites, though.
2: Love
1: Leslie Nielsen,
2: love
1: Naked
2: him.
1: Gun, man. I mean, that guy, not British, obviously, right. But that dry humor that
2: so
1: just...
2: Great.
1: That,
0: well, that's why he did it so well. That's why the
1: so he was a soap
0: Abram,
1: opera
0: Zucker and Zucker that they he was a serious actor.
1: Yeah, he was a soap opera like serious actor and like everything from that point forward. If you I've gone back and watched his movie so many times, that he never breaks.
0: Yeah,
1: he's always serious.
2: And listen,
1: serious.
2: And what a great voice too.
1: Yeah,
0: yes,
1: yeah.
0: And he always carried a fart machine with him, a little thing that
2: he
0: could
2: sure
0: squeeze
2: did.
0: In his hand.
1: Really?
0: That's all. He always carried it. And he always would rip one somewhere. I mean, even when he did, like, Tonight Show and stuff. And, oh, excuse me. And then he would talk about this. That was his
1: what
0: big joke.
1: Man. What a character.
0: To walk around. But, yeah, but that's why they, the Abraham, or Abram Zucker and Zucker.
1: Zaz. Yeah.
0: Yeah, that's why they hired him to do Airplane, because he was a serious actor. And they wanted them to read the roles like they were doing remaking Zero Hour, and which you have to go watch that movie. If you watch Zero Hour, you're just like, my God, it's word for word, you know, except for some of the corny jokes. This is scene for scene, word to word. The characters all the same names.
1: Man, I picked the wrong week to stop sniffing glue.
2: Yeah. Lloyd Bridges, man.
1: That one comes up in our team chats at least once a week.
0: You know? Think about,
1: we got a GIF of that one.
0: You think about that cast.
1: Yeah, oh, it's huge.
0: And then that the seriousness in the cast, aside from
1: Robert
0: Kareem.
1: Urich. Right? Robert Urich. Kareem. I forget all about.
0: Well, the reason
1: aren't you the guy who just keeps showing up in the Lakers jersey every scene?
0: Well, the reason they have that Kareem was in there because in Zero Hour, the movie they were parodying, that the co-pilot was a guy, his name was Crazy Legs, was the nickname. He was a big NFL star at the time. And so they wanted another sports star to do the same role.
2: Crazy Legs is doing what movie?
0: Crazy Legs was a
1: Zero
0: co-pilot
1: Hour.
0: In Zero Hour,
2: Zero
0: which is
2: Hour.
0: A parody of, the Airplane is a parody of Zero Hour.
1: Yeah.
0: And so they wanted that else. Oh, I didn't know James Hong. Oh, he the Japanese general, that's right.
1: Mm-hmm.
0: But, I mean, you had Barbara Billingsley, Ethel Merman.
1: Oh, yeah.
2: I speak jive.
0: And I think with Ethel, and I remember that Barbara Billingsley doing interviews after and says, that revitalized my career.
1: Oh, yeah.
2: Really?
0: That everybody only saw her as June Cleaver.
2: Sure.
0: Yeah. Up until that point. And when she came out and did the jive, her character's name was Jive Lady.
1: Yeah, literally.
0: And, then she did that role that all of a sudden people started discovering her, and she got more TV parts,
1: she
0: parts.
1: She was probably pigeonholed, right?
0: Mm-hmm,
1: and that
0: it
1: breaks you out of that mold.
0: Well, because like Jerry Mathers, what did he ever go on? I mean, Tony Billingsley, who was the brother?
1: Yeah.
0: None of those folks ever went on. They got pigeonholed.
2: They got typecast, kind of like Kramer with the gonorrhea.
1: Yeah.
0: But... Oh, yeah. Now I got to go watch Airplane.
2: Yeah, you do.
1: Oh, we've watched it. It's a classic.
0: And then, Leslie Nielsen, obviously, and Julie Haggerty, she went on to do other great things. Like, what about Bob?
2: Sure did.
1: That's a great movie.
0: What about
2: Bob? Sure did.
0: That Robert Hayes, I don't know. Did Robert Hayes really go on to do much more? Oh, Starman.
1: The lead actor? Yeah, he was Starman.
2: You know, he was a handsome dude. I always wondered why he didn't do more. He was a real good-looking leading man.
0: He's 79.
1: Yeah. It was that whole time of, like, Steve Guttenberg. All that Police Academy kind of time.
0: Oh, I'm sorry. How could we forget? Sex and a Girl, 2001.
2: Never heard of it.
1: Okay. Excellent.
0: The great movie. Oh, and he did Paranormal Movie and Superhero Movie. So... he started getting back into those stupid movie roles. I mean, no dessert, Dad, till you mow the lawn. I mean, a classic in 94.
2: What movie that is?
0: It's called No Dessert, Dad, Until You Mow the Lawn.
2: What?
0: Yeah.
2: That's
0: what a classic. Cyber Bandits, 1995.
2: Oh, man. Poor Robert.
1: That sounds like a good one.
0: Raw Justice. Good cop, bad cop, and a stripper.
2: Like Steven Seagal.
1: Is it all in one?
0: Yes, it's about a good cop, a bad cop, and a stripper. Pamela Anderson.
2: Wow.
0: Wonder what role she played.
1: I wonder.
0: 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Corner Pocket Bar and Grill is on there. Oh, Stacey Keach was in that movie? Wow. Be right back.

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1: Tomorrow, giveaway Thursday, we'll have five ways that you can win. We'll play some kind of game with Dr. Finn. And we'll play Give Me a Second with Todd and Sarah from the Tallahassee Fire Department. Tallahassee Fire Department taking on Tallahassee Police Department Saturday, 11-ish. Gene Cox Stadium, they're playing football out there.
2: Ooh.
1: Be fun. They got me to MC it.
2: Flag? Tackle?
1: Flag football.
2: Flag? Okay.
1: Mm, they fired the MC from last year.
2: Oh.
1: Or the PA announcer.
2: Okay.
1: He got fired. So that's a big thing now, yeah. Firing PA announcers.
2: Yeah.
1: But I don't think that the PA announcer took to Facebook to complain with that. But yeah, the PA announcer from last year got fired.
3: He sucked.
1: Yeah.
2: Okay.
3: Plot twist, it was me.
2: Oh, okay, yeah. I'm waiting for a shoe to drop. I'm looking around.
1: Plot twist, it was Jason.
3: No, it was a fill-in gig. I was actually filling in for somebody.
1: Me.
2: Okay.
3: Was it you?
1: Yeah, I couldn't do it.
3: I thought you were filling in for somebody.
1: No. I was asked to do it. I couldn't do it, and then so I asked you to do it.
2: This is like a Spider-Man meme where you guys are pointing at each
1: other. I was out of town or something, and then I don't remember. That was a year ago, man. That was a long time ago. Yeah.
2: You.
3: You know who I always thought you looked like? Lena Horne.
1: So I'll be doing that on Saturday because you've got your garage sale.
3: Yeah, man. Southwood Community Yard Sale Day. Southwood's going to be a buzz with yard sales.
1: A buzz with yard sales and golf carts.
2: Oh, yeah.
3: Yeah, man. Yeah.
1: So we will be, and like I said, give me a second with Todd tomorrow, so it should be fun. And, of course, a Wheel of Food.
3: Speaking of give me a second.
1: Oh, what?
3: I got it ready to go, man.
1: What?
3: I got a whole playlist here we can quiz Brian on.
1: You want to quiz? You want to do the pro edition with Brian?
3: Pro edition.
1: So where we like play 1 second of a song and you have to name the song and the artist?
2: I guess.
1: In 1 second? All right, go.
2: God, I know the song. Sha-la-la-la-la-la.
3: That's right. It's called Sha-la-la-la.
1: La-la-la-la-la, yeah.
2: Blues Traveler.
3: No.
2: Arrested Development?
1: No.
3: Arrested Development?
2: No. What's
1: Mr. Jones, Counting Crows.
2: Counting Crows. Yeah, there you go. Yeah. Sorry.
3: Here you go.
4: Were you trying to get crazy with this?
1: No. Oh, that's, I know that
2: Cypress
1: song.
2: Cypress Hill?
3: That's right. Yeah.
1: That's Insane in the Membrane.
2: It is Insane in the Membrane. Yeah.
3: Insane in the Brain.
2: Yeah. No, I remember him doing that.
3: Here we go.
2: Ooh, I don't know that one. You played it?
1: Hey, no, that's Hey There, Delilah?
3: No.
1: No, it's not.
4: She doesn't know.
1: Oh, Hey, Meet Virginia.
3: I thought Brian was playing. Oh, sorry.
2: I passed.
1: Yes.
2: I passed,
1: I'm
2: Jason.
1: Sorry. Brian's playing
2: see.
1: Me.
2: We're passing over here.
3: Now, Brian, I always thought this was an interesting song here. And this chick, who knows where she went? Mm. She just disappeared. Here we go.
1: Oh. Man, I know. Oh,
2: Bjork?
1: I love that song. No.
3: No, but good guess. No. Good guess.
1: No, Inya? No.
2: Greatest
1: video of all time.
2: Ooh, I don't know.
1: Boy, she did not age well.
3: She didn't?
1: Mm-mm.
3: What's she doing now?
2: Like a Pat Benatar?
1: She's still got those
2: I'm
1: eyes,
2: going with context
1: man.
2: Clues here.
1: Fiona Apple, Criminal.
2: Oh, Criminal. Yeah.
3: Remember that one?
2: Yes, I do. That was a huge hit.
3: Hey, now.
1: Actually, all right, let's try this one. Actually, she did age well. She's got a lot of tattoos.
3: Oh. All right, here we go.
2: Man, this is a
1: oh, oh, oh, that's no. That's no Scrubs.
3: No, good guess, though. Good guess.
1: I don't know. Do you know?
2: I'm out.
3: Bills.
1: Oh, that's right. That's right. I knew that.
3: Mm-hmm. How about
1: this one? I had girl group, at least.
3: Here we go.
2: Oh, that's Korn.
3: That's right.
2: And that's
1: that's Mason Miller's walkout song.
3: Is it really?
1: Yeah, the Grim Reaper.
3: Oh, cool, man.
2: Yeah, Korn.
3: Freak on a Leash.
2: Freak on a leash. Yeah, that's the big. That's the big song.
3: Here we go.
2: Oh, that's God, I gotta play the song out now.
1: But you can't be wrong on this. Can't be wrong.
2: I think the silence is deafening.
1: Yeah.
2: Yeah. I'm a
1: little
2: spin.
1: Can't be wrong.
2: Okay.
1: Yeah.
2: Yeah. You're trying to give me.
1: Yeah. I was trying to give you a pretty big hint. Yeah.
3: Here we go.
2: Over my head.
1: Oh, boom. That's easy.
2: What genre is this?
1: This is 90s
3: hits.
2: Man, this is not what I was listening to in the 90s, apparently.
1: Boy, you should know that. That's Ghost Town DJs.
3: Ghost Town DJs.
2: Man, I don't know that at all, man. Boom. I don't know if I've ever heard that song.
3: All right, hear about this.
2: Sadly.
3: See if you know any country.
2: No. Nope.
3: Neon, what?
2: Neon. You give me country, no. I'll just say no.
1: Oh, yeah. Neon.
2: It's got to be like some old like Patsy Cline or something like that. All right.
3: How about this?
1: I don't know that one.
3: That's weird
2: your,
3: version.
2: That's your drum machine. Your Roland. Your Roland.
3: It's
2: keyboard
3: supposed
2: drum machine.
3: To be. I was bruised and battered. It was Bruce Springsteen.
1: Mm. Oh, they played a lot of Bruce Springsteen in that Mayday movie with Ryan Reynolds.
3: Did they? Yeah.
1: A lot of Top Gun references. Because the Russian, he got a bootleg copy of Top Gun. That's all we ever watched because they weren't allowed to have American movies in
2: the Soviet Union. Or yeah, all that fun stuff.
1: Oh, Price is Right.
2: Are we in theme songs now?
1: No, this is where the
3: I like it.
1: It's now time to spin the Florida Farm Bureau Insurance Wheel of Food. Today, a $20 gift card to Corner Pocket.
3: All right, the winner today is Bonnie Beavis.
1: Congratulations, Bonnie.
3: Way to go, Bonnie.
1: Your information over to Jason so I can get it over to Scott over at Corner Pocket so they can take care of your digital gift card, as many have gone to.
2: There you go.
1: That way, you shouldn't have to come in and see Jason.
2: Yeah. It could be a scary experience.
3: Yes. Ruin her day.
1: All right, that was Jason's idea to play Give Me a Second with you.
2: Well, thank you, Jason,
3: I like
2: for
3: that.
2: Absolutely ruining my day.
3: Oh, man, you did pretty good.
2: I get to pick the genre next time, guys.
3: Okay. I thought you picked that one.
1: No, I did.
2: Greg's doing hand signals. I don't know sign language.
1: Brian, Jason, y'all be better people today than you were yesterday. Everybody else, you do the same. We'll see you bright and early tomorrow morning, 6 a.m. Giveaway Thursday on Real Talk 93.3. 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
6: Break news this hour from Town Hall. Armit Thomason. A socialist loss in the Granite State. New Hampshire primary voters have chosen Democrat Congressman Chris Pappas over socialist Karishma Mansour by a wide margin in the race to replace retiring U.S. Senator Jeanne Shaheen. Pappas will face Republican John Sununu in November. Dueling court orders are fueling uncertainty over Missouri's congressional elections.
7: 8 weeks before Election Day, Missouri has two different U.S. House maps in play and judicial rulings against each of them. Last week, the Missouri Supreme Court blocked a new map from being used that was backed by President Trump, and it ordered that voters be given a chance in November to uphold or reject it. That meant the old congressional districts would have to be used. But now a federal judge has temporarily blocked that map. The new districts were used in the August primary, and the winners have already been certified by election officials. But the question remains which districts Missouri will use come November. More court proceedings ahead. I'm Ben Thomas.
6: Today, Republicans kick off their first ever midterm convention, a two-day affair in Dallas. President Trump takes to social media to set the record straight about 9/11.
8: Donald, what do you think about all this? You're a developer. 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
9: 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It's disgraceful. And I hope we attack fast. I hope we find out who it is and go fast.
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6: Oil prices topping $100 per barrel for Brent crude. This as the U.S.-Iran conflict escalates once again. On Wall Street, Dow futures down 300 points. 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

0: the coaches poll, they are receiving one first place vote in the AP poll. Ohio State is the number one team in both polls. Georgia, the number two team in both polls. Speaking of Miami football, wide receiver Malachi Toney being named the ACC Receiver of the Week. Miami is going to host Florida A&M coming up on Thursday night. Other college football this week, Florida is going to host Campbell on Saturday. Central Florida, they've got a game on the road against Pitt. And South Florida, they are going to have a road matchup against Army West Point.
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1: A Gadsden County teenager is under arrest after investigators say the teen made a social media threat to shoot up a local high school. The Gadsden County Sheriff's Office says the threat was posted on Instagram and targeted Gadsden County High School. Deputies investigated, worked with school officials, and had the student removed from campus while they determined who made the post. The teen was taken into custody without incident and faces a felony charge for making a written or electronic threat to conduct a mass shooting or act of terrorism. No shooting occurred, and now the Sheriff's Office is reminding parents and students to take potential threats seriously. Even when someone claims they were just joking, investigators say warning signs can include talk about hurting people or carrying out an attack, fascination with weapons or violence, researching potential targets, or sharing information about plans to hurt someone. Students should not try to investigate a threat themselves. Instead, they need to report it to a trusted adult, school officials, or law enforcement. This is Rachel Linnea with Real Talk 93.3 Local News Update, brought to you by Macklemore Systems, Tallahassee's go-to Mac store. 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
0: Here's your Paul's Termite and Pest Control Tallahassee weather report.
2: We are in the mid to low 80s this midday and will climb to the low 90s by the late afternoon. Skies will remain partly cloudy, but plenty of sun will still poke through. Showers and thundershowers are possible from the northeast, but they will be hugging along I-75 for the most part. There is a better chance for storms starting tomorrow as our wind flow goes from northeast to southwest. From the ABC 27 First to Know Weather Center, I'm meteorologist Ryan Gold.
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7: He was the theological force behind Charlie Kirk. 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
1: Three people, including two teenagers, are behind bars following a shooting at Governor Square Mall in Tallahassee. Tallahassee police say 15-year-old Marvin Gilks is accused of shooting at a vehicle in the mall's parking garage Saturday afternoon. Gilks and the people inside the vehicle had been involved in an earlier altercation inside the mall. Police say another vehicle carrying a family that was not involved in the dispute was also hit by gunfire. No one in either vehicle was injured. TPD's violent crime response team later located three people at a separate address in Tallahassee and took them into custody without incident. Gilks is charged with firing a gun at an occupied vehicle, possession of a firearm by a delinquent, and four probation violations. 18-year-old Ron Derek Troop was also arrested on drug and firearm charges, including possession of a machine gun. A 14-year-old was arrested on a probation violation. Police also recovered firearms, some reported stolen, along with drugs. The mall was temporarily locked down following the shooting. This is Rachel Linnea with your Real Talk 93.3 local news update, brought to you by McIlmore Systems, Tallahassee's go-to Max store. 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
0: Here's your Paul's Termite and Pest Control Tallahassee weather report.
2: We are in the mid to low 80s this midday and will climb to the low 90s by the late afternoon. Skies will remain partly cloudy, but plenty of sun will still poke through. Showers and thundershowers are possible from the northeast, but they will be hugging along I-75 for the most part. There is a better chance for storms starting tomorrow as our wind flow goes from northeast to southwest. From the ABC 27 First to Know Weather Center, I'm meteorologist Ryan Gold.
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8: He was the theological force behind Charlie Kirk. 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
12: We find ourselves rich in goods, but ragged in spirit. Reaching with magnificent precision for the moon, but falling into raucous discord on Earth.
13: I have decided to order the immediate redeployment from Vietnam of the division equivalent of approximately 25,000 men.
14: At the inquest, I responded as completely and as truthfully as I could to the questions that were put to me by the judge as well as the district attorney.
15: Tranquility Base here. The Eagle has landed. I'm going to step off the land now. It's one small step for man, one giant leap for mankind.
16: This is the largest group of people ever assembled in one place.
17: 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What we have in mind is breakfast in bed for 400,000.
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11: Can AI be more safe for kids? One leader in the field thinks so. OpenAI is now unveiling a new experience for teens on their flagship artificial intelligence model. ChatGPT for Teens is now available. It makes use of the same platform as the standard ChatGPT, but invokes parental controls, which also allow those parents to monitor their teens' use of the AI and be notified of safety concerns, to preset homework reminders, and even institute so-called quiet hours. But what's more is that if the AI begins to think a user is between the ages of 13 and 17, it puts the account into teen mode. OpenAI says the teen experience will include a study mode focusing on academic activity, engaging users in learning about subjects instead of just answering questions posed to it. That's a response to concerns from educators that students use AI not as a learning tool, but as a mode of academic cheating. With Fox on Tech, I'm Evan Brown, Fox News.
12: I'm Gianna Gelosi with your Fox True Crime Minute. A Florida woman wanted for murder has been arrested after 7 weeks on the run. Isabel Rose Johnson was taken into custody August 13th in Cottondale, Florida, about 60 miles northeast from the Freeport property where police found the remains of Jason Coolhart. The 43-year-old father was initially reported missing May 24th. His body found a month later with a zip tie around his neck, buried in a shallow grave covered in concrete with a black Cadillac parked over it. During the manhunt, police described Johnson as cunning and a master manipulator. They say she was a dangerous swindler who was known for concocting fake sob stories to gain favors or money from strangers. They say the 38-year-old used several aliases and had a network of accomplices as she evaded police. Five other people have been arrested in connection to the case. Authorities say they expect more to come. No motive has been released. 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I'm Gianna Gelosi with your Fox True Crime Minute.
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13: When Richard Nixon resigned the presidency on August 9, 1974, Vice President Gerald Ford took the oath of office administered by Chief Justice Warren Burger in the East Room of the White House.
14: Our great republic is a government of laws and not of men. Here, the people rule, but there is a higher power. By whatever name, we honor him, who ordains not only righteousness, but love, not only justice, but mercy. As we bind up the internal wounds of Watergate, more painful and more poisonous than those of foreign wars, let us restore the golden rule to our political process, and let brotherly love purge our hearts of suspicion and of hate.
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15: This is House Call for Health. A recent study finds avoiding three things in middle age could lead to 13 more years without dementia. They are smoking, high blood pressure, and diabetes. The study was conducted by NYU Langone and published in the journal Neurology Open Access. They looked at long-term health data to see how midlife cardiovascular wellness shaped brain function decades later. And they found if you don't have those three vascular threats between ages 48 and 68, you might dramatically postpone mental decline. Dr. Joseph Koresh is the study's senior investigator and founding director of the Optimal Aging Institute at NYU Langone. He says the findings argue people need to actively avert these factors in midlife as a strategy for preserving brain health for more than a decade. And he notes it's vital to find actionable ways to stall memory loss, as roughly 42% of Americans are projected to develop dementia after they turn 55. For more health news, go to foxnewshealth.com. House Call for Health. I'm Lisa Brady, Fox News.
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0: imperative in this race. But these concerns are real. And you know, you hear them from people who understand it deeply, like Elon Musk and this engineer at Anthropic.
1: 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Martha, thanks so much for joining us. We'll watch you at 3 o'clock today.
0: Thanks, Brian.
1: And then tonight.
0: See you later.
1: Everything from Dallas. Martha McCallum just brought you up to date on what's happening with this RNC midterm convention. 55 days into the midterms. Going to be an exciting sprint. Don't move.
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1: I wish there was a limited number of people who misled the public, that I could describe them in just a few names. But the truth is that, as we have heard, this goes across a multitude of those that New Yorkers have trusted. And we are here to release these documents today because for a long time, New Yorkers have known the truth, and yet they have been unable to see the truth in any document that's been presented to them.
2: And that's Mayor Mamdani talking about what he says is 170 pages to show that right after 9/11, when people were working in downtown area, they were breathing in toxic fumes. Now, we know Governor Whitman, who became EPA director, administrator, she said the air was clean. It wasn't. But also, when it became clear it wasn't, I remember nobody in the pile would wear a mask. They thought it would hinder them, slow them down. They're trying to save lives. I thoroughly understand it. We remember telling our reporters in the field that thin paper masks don't work. I remember that days after on the air live. So now they said they had studies that show the air was dangerous. And that's why a lot of people are suffering from 9/11 related illnesses or have died from that. More people have died since and after. So I'm curious to see this paperwork and Mayor Mamdani trying to make himself out to a hero, or is he actually a hero? Did he actually do this thing right? A lot of people are writing me, ask me different things. Robert writes, and this is what I said this morning. I was talking about LSU and being possibly knocked out of the SEC. Why? Because they used two players that courts say they could use. They went to NFL training camps and got cut and had a fifth year of eligibility. I think LSU is being targeted because they hate Lane Kiffin. And they said, Brian, when 15 member presidents vote to not allow pro athletes to play college football in the SEC, and one school thumbs their nose at that rule, that allows that coach to publicly mock the ruling. Institutional control is certainly in question. These people have been lawless in the SEC, pushing back against the NCAA, taking money under the table for years. Now they're paying millions of dollars, and their line of the sand is when a player gets cut, not realizing they had a fifth year of eligibility, a court ruled late, and gets cut from a training camp team, gets offered to go back to school and make $1 million, now they shouldn't? That's your line in the sand? No one doubts they're eligible. They just went to camp for 3 months. And it's one in a lifetime. It's once in a lifetime situation. And now the SEC says that's not the ethics that we've lived our lives on and we've played our games about. I'm not buying it. Please. Some other your emails. A lot of people pointing out that I said Jessica Tisch instead of Jessica Lynch. No, Jessica Tisch is the right name for the police commissioner, not Jessica Lynch. You're right. Jessica Lynch is the Army corporal or private that was taken hostage during the Iraq War. So I thoroughly understand that. All right, quick announcement. United States is coming out in a few weeks. It's going to be October 13th. You can pre-order it now. But if you want to see us on stage in a show like no other, where we bring history to life, and we'll be talking about it through Uniting the States, the six crucial moments that forge the American miracle, I'll be in Red Bank, New Jersey, Count Basie Center for the Arts, an unbelievable facility, October 16th. 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
8: News this hour at Town Hall. I'm Bob Agnew in Washington. Republican John Sununu will face Democrat Chris Pappas in November in the race to replace retiring U.S. Senator Gene Shaheen in New Hampshire, as Democrats hope to recapture the Senate. In a Tuesday night speech, Sununu thanked his supporters.
9: It's been a great night. We've got a great result. Thank you all for being here. This is a big win.
8: And Democrats will need to hold that seat to have any chance of flipping control of the chamber in November. Flight data suggests a jet tried to abort an unsteady landing in Miami before that fatal crash on Sunday.
10: The Amazon cargo plane smashed into a van, killing five people inside. National Transportation Safety Board Chairwoman Jennifer Homendy says investigators are reviewing flight data and cockpit recordings and plan to interview the pilot and co-pilot to determine why the jet overran the runway while landing.
11: We want to hear their account of the accident before we release a readout of the cockpit voice recorder.
10: After hitting the van, the plane careened through a fence and smashed an SUV on a city street. Authorities say the five people killed were all inside a van used to shuttle crews that clean planes. I'm Mike Hempen.
8: The National Transportation Safety Board is continuing its investigation today. The 9/11 Steel Across America tour is scheduled to wrap up at Ground Zero in New York this Friday. Here's correspondent Laura Winters.
12: The large piece of steel recovered from the Twin Towers has traveled more than 10,000 miles across the country as part of a moving memorial sponsored by the Tunnel to Towers Foundation. It returns home to Ground Zero this Friday, marking 25 years since radical Islamic terrorists attacked the World Trade Center. The tour was launched to educate young people who were not alive at the time and to teach them the truth about what happened on 9/11. Laura Winters reporting.
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16: Rays over the Braves 7-1 yesterday. 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
25: Good day, everybody. Tom Block, Keith Jones, Bob Ferrante. Front Row Knowles meets Seminole Sidelines. Gentlemen, it was fun while it lasted, but now Florida State sits 1-1, and we get to look back at Monday night. And starting on a positive note, I'd just like to say that I'm glad that I'm now caught up on my sleep, because Tuesday was a rather long day. I don't know that I'm going to say I'm spry, but I am at least well-rested. Hopefully the same is true for you two as well.
26: Was trying to recall, there was a home opener 10, 15 years ago that got delayed by lightning. I don't think it was a 7:30 kick. I think it was earlier than that. But it's been a while since that much of a delay has come into play.
25: Savannah State was who that was, Keith. And the best part about that, it was non-conference, and it was so lopsided that they could just make their own rules. And so we ran the clock in the second half to make up for the time.
26: Right.
25: Did not do that the other night as we reflect back on SMU. I will point out, too, a couple of years ago we were at NC State, and NC State had a power failure that delayed kickoff for at least 30. It wasn't as long as the other night, but it was probably 45 minutes. I don't remember. That might have been Jordan Travis's year, 22 maybe, when he went up there.
26: And Carter Finley is such a wonderful place to play in.
25: Yeah, they're always so hospitable there when you get up to Raleigh. Anyway, that's just a diversion from talking about the obvious. Where would you guys like to start on this? All the turnovers, did a lot of things right, but down to down, just completely got outworked and outplayed, whether they were on defense, on offense, obviously afraid to throw the football. Just not a lot positive there, even though they did have the ball with a chance to win at the end of the game.
27: It felt like Florida State was almost playing from behind all night. Like, they were always behind on the scoreboard, trying to counter SMU in some way. I think this is another deal where total offense, total yardage doesn't really tell a story, because from a what SMU put up standpoint, it was a massive number. I mean, 430 passing yards is tough. I mean, to review that film on the defensive end is not going to be fun. I thought the takeaways were really good, very timely. Again, it's just Forsett has to figure out a way to get more points off of those turnovers beyond the tornado or helicopter that Daniel Hughes created that muffed punt. It's an unfortunate result. Digging into it, Forsett's losing too many of these games that are 7 points or less. You're just too close too often to be coming up just this short.
26: You know, even if Florida State won the game Monday night, would we feel much better?
27: Still a top 25 win, but yes, I hear you.
26: And there are so many things that did not go right, contrasted with the few that did go right, that, you know, it's just, you know, people were asking me, well, what are we doing on defense? I really don't know. We got beat in zone. We got beat in man. We cannot stop third down. I don't know what those answers are. Obviously, I'm a radio commentator now. I'm not a coach. But there's the good news is there's a lot to work with. There's a lot to improve.
25: Well, since you started on defense, Keith, I guess we'll keep the focus there before we come back to the quarterback and the one possession losses that Bob referenced. The only time, it was maybe in the third quarter, second half, they got pressure a few times on Jennings, and they flushed him from the pocket to the right. And that is when he threw a couple of incompletions and or turned the football over. But other than that, even when he was getting drilled in the chest by Ashlyn Barker, he was able to complete passes. And I don't know, KJ, or clearly the rush isn't getting home, but it feels like it's easier because there's such a cushion the DBs are allowing. So it's a little easier for the quarterback to see that there's an open receiver compared to if you looked up and somebody was in their hip pocket, then you might be looking somewhere else. And in that split second, the rush would get home.
26: See, because we're not close in the secondary, for whatever reasons, because we're not close, that allows a quarterback to go to his second or third reads. Reverse of that. That allows him to go to his first read. He doesn't have to go to his second or third reads, which might take another second or second and a half and might result in a sack. But if he can get the ball out early to an open receiver, you're never going to sack him. And that's the puzzling part to me. I coming into the year, I'm going to sound like a broken record, but I really thought this defensive line was going to be a strength. I really thought the linebacker play would be much improved. And then we all relied on the secondary as being the strongest part of the unit. And none of those three early season, preseason observations have proven to be true.
25: I would say that the defensive line has been what I expected so far, and the linebacker play, I think, is a little bit better. But the biggest mystery to me is just the secondary. And it feels like there's decent personnel there. Now, I know they're a little bit banged up already. For 2 weeks into the season, this team is pretty banged up on defense. But I don't know if it's scheme or execution or communication or what it is. And Bob, I don't know, when have you talked to Tony White yet? Does the media get a chance to talk to him this week?
27: Yeah, I'm not sure we will with it being a bye week. I think that the coordinators and assistants will want to be out recruiting Thursday and Friday high school football, for example.
25: Gotcha. So that's the frustrating thing defensively. I mean, if you can't get off the field on third down, it's going to be a long, long night. And it's been a long two games so far.
26: That third down thing, I mean, that's two games in a row, and those are astronomical numbers. You know, it's not like the defense has given up, 45% of the time the offense is converting on third down. It's in the 60s and 70s. And it sounds like an excuse. It sounds like we're making apologies. And I guess in some sense we are. But to be that close in ball games and have those types of internal numbers so skewed, it's really a head puzzler.
25: Yeah, I don't know if you wrote it, Bob, or if it was somebody else, but I think 40% of the passing yards allowed this year are on third down, and four of the five touchdown passes FSU's given up have been on third down. So it has not been a picnic by any stretch. Quarterback play has not been a picnic either. And let's do this. Let's take a break. We'll come back and talk about the offense. Florida State falls to SMU. It went down to the wire, but statistically, really sort of an anomaly. Florida State won a lot of key categories like turnovers and time of possession and that sort of thing. But really, when you look at yards per play, it was not a close game at all. All right, we'll take a break, come back, talk about what's going on at QB right after this on Front Row Knowles and Seminole Sidelines.
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25: Okay, FSU falls to SMU. Tom, KJ, Bob from the Osceola. We're looking back at this. Offensively, there was a pretty big sample size on Ashton coming in. He played at Stanford. He played at Auburn. We felt because he got a spring with Florida State that he would be more comfortable. But he doesn't look comfortable, and it doesn't look like Florida State trusts him offensively to throw the football. I don't recall a game that was as vanilla as what we saw the other night with just handoff up the middle, and now let's see what we can do on third and five in a long time. As a starting point, Bob, are you surprised that there seems to be, and maybe you don't see it that way, but what I'm describing is a perceived lack of confidence in letting him throw the football?
27: It does seem strange, and I'm trying to figure out how to verbalize it, but to me, it feels like there's just a bad connection. For example, there's not a good connection between Ashton Daniels and Deuce Robinson. I mean, you're targeting Deuce, I think, six times. He's getting two catches. Some of these, like one of those passes to Deuce, if Ashton puts more air under it, Deuce has beaten the DB down the far sideline. It's like second and seven. And that DB makes a great play at the high point to get one hand in and knock away. But if Ashton puts that ball more toward the end zone, I believe Deuce has a touchdown there. We're having different discussions about what the passing game looks like. If I'm trying to be an optimist here, it feels like these plays are just right there and they're not being made. Conversely, I think Deuce needs to help out Ashton too. Like that final drive, you know, Deuce is going over the middle. I don't think he was looking for the ball on that first down throw. I think he was crossing the field. But why he's not giving Ashton a good look and trying to catch it. So I think it's a two-way street. I think you've got to get Deuce more involved. I think Ashton has to know that Deuce is there for him all the time, 100% of the time. I agree. There's not a confidence in what Ashton's doing. But again, this was a January decision when Mike Norvell and Gus Malzahn picked Ashton Daniels and his resume. They had to know there were going to be limitations in what he was going to do. When you make that decision, you then have to develop, blend it schematically, and get ready for the game. So it wasn't going to look pretty based on what we saw from him at Stanford and Auburn. I just kind of felt he had the tools here at Florida State to look better than 12 of 23 is not very good, to be blunt.
26: And I think that's reflected. We've seen it 2 weeks now in the play calling. I mean, Coach Norvell has not, what's the word I'm looking for, has not proven that he believes in Ashton based on the plays that are being called. And you know, that speaks louder than anything. And it, obviously, Mike's not going to address it, and Ashton's not going to address it, and pardon me, maybe they don't even talk about it amongst themselves, but it has been very vanilla. Tom, you used that phrase a couple of times. It's been a very vanilla game plan. You know, I thought maybe in the first game it was because they were holding some things back, you know, in preparation for SMU. But as the game with the Mustangs carried on, it didn't change. I mean, we've seen that inside handoff 40 times in two games.
5: Yeah, going back to Deuce, it seems to me in the same way that if you're running RPOs or zone read or whatever, and there are certain keys, okay, the defensive end crashed, so I'm going to pull it and keep it as the quarterback, right? I mean, when you line up and you see that the safety's in the box and that Deuce is one-on-one, it feels like that should be an automatic check to something for Deuce. Not doesn't have to be a go route. A nine route. I mean, it can be an out. It can be a slant. It can be something to get him the ball. That guy is enough of a talent that there needs to be 8 or 10 targets a game, it feels like to me. Not because you're trying to keep his ego happy, but because he's your best weapon offensively. I guess some would say Cromon now, but you have to get him involved. And it's just a mystery to me that there's not a way to get him involved there. You're right, though. We're saying it the same way. Keith, we phrased it as confidence. You said there's not a belief there, but we're two games in, and so the question's already been asked. When do you look at the alternatives there, right? And that would be the junior college receiver, probably not. I mean, quarterback, probably not Sperry. You're going to Alabama. So, go ahead, Keith.
26: Is it a quarterback change or is it a play call change? And I don't know what that answer is.
27: I would argue that Mike Norvell made the decision to go with Ashton Daniels, you know, what, a week after spring practice for a reason. But I also think he saw the schedule and he knew Ashton had played Alabama. I think a lot of this factors in that he can go in with an experienced quarterback to play the Crimson Tide. Now, it doesn't look great. But you've got a bye week to sit guys down and say, we've got to build a better connection. What plays do we feel good about? Can Mike Norvell cater certain plays within the playbook to what Ashton Daniels truly feels good about, to what Deuce Robinson can run? We saw Javon Boggs, I think, emerge. That's maybe a small positive out of this, is that he had 3 catches. Again, being very optimistic, I think the passing game can get marginally, incrementally better. I'm not saying taking a leap. Again, a week ago, Mike Norvell said he's very excited to see where this passing game goes with Ashton Daniels. I think he was more tempered in his comments about the passing game after a loss. So if you just juxtapose his thoughts, I think he's sort of questioning where they are. But with a bye week, you have time to figure a lot out here and see what you can, what you feel like you can accomplish moving forward.
5: To your point about the play calling, Keith, this is what Norvell's not going to talk about and disclose, and we don't know unless we look at the tape. But Ashton is holding the ball too long. So there are times there are guys open, and it was a pass play downfield that should have been connected. But if you don't let it go right away and you hesitate, now the rush is home. And so then your coach is a little bit leery to call the same play, and you get a handoff on second down and everything goes. But you've got to get some things, and this is why, and I have no idea. I know he can really spin the football, and I'm talking about Malachi, the second teamer. And he has played. He's played at the JUCO level, so he's played a lot more football beyond high school than what Kevin Sperry's played. I don't know if that means he's anywhere near ready. Could you make the argument, give him, pick out whatever the five best plays that he executes and give him two series at Alabama, you know, just let him go in or one series to just do it. I don't know.
26: Well, and that goes back to, we've talked about this before. Sometimes you sit your quote unquote starter and he watches for a little while and something just clicks, something, you know, gets into place. We've seen that in the history of Florida State football prior.
27: I think you just suggested the Kentucky Derby offense in the second quarter. Is that what I'm hearing?
26: No, I didn't say maybe not that much, but something. I mean,
5: I didn't say give him every first down in the game, Bob. I said give him a series.
26: You know, two things. The age old, you know, the absolute definition of insanity is doing the same thing over and over again, expecting the different results. The other thing, in one of your comments earlier, Bob, and forgive me, I'm being absolute devil's advocate here. Okay, Ashton's played against Alabama. Has he ever beat him?
27: I totally understand. Yeah, here's my thing.
26: It's kind of like we got all 11 starters coming back next year, and we were 0-12. Is that really a good thing? And I'm being facetious, of course, but it makes you stop and wonder.
27: I guess my main question,
5: Alabama. Go ahead, Bob.
27: No, with the quarterback discussion is like, who is the most elusive or evasive, given the offensive line's issues? And I'm not sure we know that Kevin Sperry can handle that pressure. I don't know enough of what Malachi Marshall looks like at this level to know that he can make the quick decisions and evade the pass rush. Because I hope that we see Nate Pabst at right tackle for a full game instead of that mid-game adjustment that the staff decided to make. I'm still not sure why they waited until the middle of the third quarter to make that. Now, I know Chimdi got down on himself clearly. I think he clapped his hands after letting an edge rusher through to get to Ashton. It was a sack. But why wait that late when you can make the move during the week, have your walkthrough, have your full game to give Ashton a little bit of an understanding of being settled somewhat? He's holding the ball too long, but the pass rush is just getting to him too fast often too.
5: Yeah, so it's compounding the problem. I think the answer to the question you just posed, Bob, is while they probably know that it strengthens them outside, they probably also know that it weakens them inside, and so they've been afraid to do that. But ultimately, they had to make that change. They wouldn't say it like that, but that's probably the answer to that question, right? I don't know. I can't give the OL a pass at all. They have struggled, but it is exacerbated by the fact that if the ball's not coming out from the quarterback, then, you know, it just spirals in the wrong direction.
26: The other thing we don't know of the newcomers or the younger kids or the twos and the threes, you know, if you sat down with Coach Hand and he was honest with you, he'd go, okay, well, yeah, all right, these two are getting beat, but at least they're getting beat by the man they're supposed to block. I put these other two in, and they're gonna be, you know, using the Mexican version of Olé. And you just don't know that, and you'll never be told that.
5: Yeah. One area that has not helped Florida State, the tight end blocking is not good. And I feel like when Florida State has tried to go sideline to sideline at all, and every time it has just been completely blown up, there's just nobody in there that's getting blocks, getting helmets on helmets there when they've tried to get to the outside for the most
26: part. And conversely, for 2 weeks in a row, opponents have been able to run sideline to sideline, although SMU didn't have to because they threw for 7 million yards.
5: Yeah. Well, thanks for being the voice of optimism there on bringing up that last point as we finish this segment, Keith. All right, so we'll come back in a little bit to talk more about this game, but we did want to pay homage to a guy that Keith and I in particular have had the tremendous opportunity to work with for a couple of decades, and that is Gene Deckerhoff. And as you know, and it's unfortunate it played out this way due to the power outage, he didn't get his moment in the sun, so to speak. They were going to dedicate the radio booth in his honor. But that was at the end of the first quarter, and at that point, the scoreboard wasn't working, the PA announce wasn't working, the radio crew was doing the broadcast, not in the radio booth, but inside the athletic center. So he didn't get his moment, but the radio booth is dedicated in his name, and Gene will join us next to talk about what that means to him. So stay with us on Front Row Noles Seminole Sidelines.
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9: With SRN News, I'm Bob Agnew in Washington. The U.S. military says it destroyed 5 Iranian oil tankers on Tuesday in response to the latest attacks on its warships. Its latest burst of back-and-forth strikes, moving both sides back toward open hostilities. The latest strikes part of a dual economic and military approach by President Trump, hoping to bring an end to the war. Republican John Sununu will face Democrat Chris Pappas in November in the race to replace retiring U.S. Senator Jeanne Shaheen in New Hampshire. Democrats need to hold that seat to have any chance of flipping control of the Senate in November. The 9/11 Steel Across America tour is scheduled to wrap up at Ground Zero in New York this Friday. A large piece of steel recovered from the Twin Towers has traveled more than 10,000 miles across the country as part of a moving memorial sponsored by the Tunnel to Towers Foundation. You'll find more on these stories at SRN News.
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21: 3 people, including 2 teenagers, are behind bars following a shooting at Governor Square Mall in Tallahassee. Tallahassee police say 15-year-old Marvin Gilks is accused of shooting at a vehicle in the mall's parking garage Saturday afternoon. Gilks and the people inside the vehicle had been involved in an earlier altercation inside the mall. Police say another vehicle carrying a family that was not involved in the dispute was also hit by gunfire. No one in either vehicle was injured. TPD's violent crime response team later located 3 people at a separate address in Tallahassee and took them into custody without incident. Gilks is charged with firing a gun at an occupied vehicle, possession of a firearm by a delinquent, and 4 probation violations. 18-year-old Ron Derek Troop was also arrested on drug and firearm charges, including possession of a machine gun. A 14-year-old was arrested on a probation violation. Police also recovered firearms, some reported stolen, along with drugs. The mall was temporarily locked down following the shooting. This is Rachel Linnea with your Real Talk 93.3 local news update, brought to you by McImore Systems, Tallahassee's go-to Mac store. 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
7: Here's your Paul's Termite and Pest Control Tallahassee weather report.
10: We are in the mid to low 80s this midday and will climb to the low 90s by the late afternoon. Skies will remain partly cloudy, but plenty of sun will still poke through. Showers and thundershowers are possible from the northeast, but they will be hugging along I-75 for the most part. There is a better chance for storms starting tomorrow as our wind flow goes from northeast to southwest. From the ABC 27 First to Know Weather Center, I'm meteorologist Ryan Gold.
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25: Back on Front Row Knowles and Seminole Sidelines, we gave Bob Ferrante this segment off. KJ, Tom Block with you, and pleased to be joined by the legendary Gene Deckerhoff. And KJ and I, and I've already and Bob, we've already discussed the game, but now we want to talk about the part of the game that didn't unfold on Monday night, Gene. And among the disappointments was that because of the power outage, things did not go according to script, which included your part of the script where we were going to formally announce and dedicate the radio booth in your name and honor. It's still dedicated in your name and honor, and you just didn't get your moment in the sun. But congratulations on that, and I'm sorry it didn't work out on Monday night.
18: Thank you. Thank you very much, Tom and Keith. It's a tremendous honor, whether the power was on or power was off. It's weird. We did a segment that was on the Jumbotron right at 7 o'clock with Aria Masoudi and William Barnum Floyd. And I mean, the crowd was excited, roared, and all that. We talked about, you know, the 48 years of basketball, 43 years of football, and that radio booth is so significant to me because a lot of great memories, Tom, from that booth. And I was scheduled to go on the field at the end of the first quarter. And I got a text message, are you ready to come down on the field? This was with about 8 minutes to go in the first quarter. I said, well, if the public address system is not working, are we still going to make announcements? Will I be waving? And Rob Wilson, who was coordinating everything, associate athletic director, he said, hold on, let me check. Then he texted back and says, nope, there will not be a presentation. Because obviously there was not a public address system. And to be honest with you, I was scared to death that if I got down there and did the war chant that I'd be booed for causing the power outage. I didn't want to get booed, Tom.
25: I don't think the FSU faithful will boo you, Gino. Go ahead, Keith.
19: Gene, I think it's interesting also that the booth, according to Jeff Colhane, has a little bit of a decor about it, but you haven't even seen it yet because the elevators weren't working. You couldn't even get to it if you wanted to.
18: I have not seen the decor of the Gene Deckerhoff radio booth, and I can't wait to see it. Now, Knowles are open this coming weekend, and then we play on the road at Alabama, and then our first next home game is going to be against Central Arkansas. That's Mike Darvall's alma mater, and that'll be the Hall of Fame weekend, so I hope to be there and salute the 2026 class of Hall of Fame inductees, including Nick O'Leary, one of my all-time favorite tight ends. But that'll probably be the next opportunity to visit the booth and see what they've done. Jeff says they've done a spectacular job, and I can't wait to see it. I really can't wait to see it.
25: They have put some Deckerhoff decorations in the booth. I'll just say that. And so kudos.
18: You've been in the booth. You've been in the booth.
25: I went up, you know, at my age, Gino, I'm getting to the point where when we finish the pregame, I don't go up to the booth anymore. I usually just go right to the field. But yesterday or Monday, I made it a point to go up there. I wanted to see what it looked like. And kudos to Jeff Colhane and the FSU administration for making it happen. It looks great up there. You'll appreciate it when you get there. So it wasn't always that booth. You know, that booth has been in existence since what, the 90, 91, somewhere in there when they redid Doak. But why don't you just take us back through the various folks that you worked with just on the football side since you first started calling games in the late 70s?
18: Well, in 1975, Tom, I had just moved to Tallahassee in 74, and Bill Owens had done the play-by-play for basketball, for baseball. In fact, he did the Final Four, the battle for the championship. We lost to UCLA in 1972. He also did the College World Series, where we lost to USC. Would have been our only College World Series victory. So, but Bill had other things going on. He had an ad agency, I believe it was, PR firm. He had added a couple of accounts, so he could not continue to travel with the Seminoles, and he had to step down. And I got a call from the athletic director at Florida State saying, "Hey, Gene, we want you to travel with a team and do color analysts in 1975. So that was my first experience. The radio booth at that time was on the seventh floor, a little closer view, but my eyes were younger then, so that was good. And we moved up to the ninth floor, but it would have been somewhere in the late 70s. Early 80s, because I started doing FSU football in 1979. So we moved up to the ninth floor, I want to say, around 82, 83, 84 maybe. We ran the freeze option. It was tough keeping up with who had the football inside. This was before Bobby took the headphones, put them back on, and started running the Bobby Bowden offense instead of the freeze option. I believe that was 83 or 84. But we moved up to the ninth floor, and Keith and Tom, you remember this? We had plywood walls. Remember up on the ninth floor, they had plywood walls. We had the booth, no elevator. We had to walk up to the ninth floor. Believe you me, I was younger then, but it was still tough for Vic Prince to get up to the ninth floor. And that would have been 1989, because how I remember that. Burt Reynolds came to a game, Florida State versus Miami, 1989. And Keith, you were broadcasting the game. You guys were broadcasting on Sunshine Network. But Burt sat in our booth. He had a four-legged, stool, bar stool. And he was sitting right behind Vic and I. And we intercepted the very first pass of the game. Gino Toretto was intercepted in his first career start on the first play of the game. And one play later, it was Dexter Carter going around left end and scoring a touchdown. And Burt Reynolds did a yahoo and fell off of his stool. We had to help him get back. But I remember that was in the plywood press box, okay? Plywood press box. So that would have been 89. And so I think we finally got the press box completed for the 1990 season. And it's been the same ever since. And we had a great picture of the late Vic Prinzi in that press box. It said FSU Seminole Network on the wall. And now it says something else, and I can't wait to see it.
0: Good stories.
19: Gee, my favorite memory is our television booth was right beside you guys.
18: When
19: Vic stepped down and Peter Tom came in, Peter and Tom and I, all we had was a window between us. Yeah. And when things were going good, we were yelling positives at each other. And when things were going bad, we were bad mouthing what was going on in the field, not on the air, but just to each other. That was some good times. And I remember when the windows got put in, you finally got the windows where you could raise them up and get all of the atmosphere from the newly expanded Doak Campbell Stadium. That booth was very special.
18: Yeah, we always open the windows, even in inclement weather, unless it's a driving rainstorm. The rain's got to come into the box. We always want the windows open so you can get the feel of the crowd at the football game, particularly at Doak Campbell Stadium. Now on the road, the crowd's not going to be cheering for us, but at Doak Campbell Stadium, we want to hear the war chant loud and proud. And so the windows are always, and people say, "Well, it's 98 degrees. It's hotter than Hades in the stadium." Well, we've got the window open. It's pretty hot in that press box, too.
0: Gene, the thing that always sticks out to me for the former players that you work with as color commentators, and KJ'd be in this bucket too, although you worked with him on the basketball side, but William Floyd, who does it now, PT Willis, who I worked with the whole time he was doing it, Vic, I got to know Vic, I guess the last 2.5 years he was broadcasting games, but you did much longer. It's just the passion that they have for the program. I mean, they truly bleed the garnet and gold because they left their blood, sweat, and tears in it. So that's always the thing that impresses me the most, I think, of the former players. But I'm curious for you what sticks out, if there's a common bond among them.
18: Well, having elbowed former coach Bill Peterson when he fell asleep at an FSU Miami game the first 2 years that I was the play-by-play voice, Bill Peterson was our color analyst. And sometimes Bill may doze off, and we were playing Miami, and I can't remember whether we won that game or not. It would have been 81. And I looked over, and Bill had said something. He had a cigar with an ash, about an inch and a half long, and I elbowed him, that ash fell on his chest. But he grinned at me and said, what? I said, "Coach, how about the..." I said, but that was the first two, maybe 3 years. And then Vic Prinzi was doing cable TV back before cable TV was up, before Sunshine Network. It was syndicated around TV stations around the state. I don't think it was on cable. syndicated. And when that ended, Vic Prenzi became the color analyst. Well, actually, Bill Peterson took a job at Central Florida as the athletic director. Remember, and he hired Gene to be his head coach. And he moved to Orlando. And then Vic Prenzi became the color analyst until 1997 was his last year. He came down with cancer and passed away, unfortunately, in January of 98. And then that's what Peter Tom Willis became. I'll never forget PT and I, our first broadcast together was in that Pigskin Classic up in New York City, actually New Jersey, but we played at MetLife Stadium now,

0: call. We beat a very good Kansas team. I'll never forget. We had the most tremendous goal line stand in the history of Florida State football. That was PT and I's first game together. It was not 8 or 9. They were right at the goal line, first and goal from the 2-yard line, and we stuffed them. Remember, they kicked a field goal to get points on the board, but then they took the points off the board because FSU was offside. And so they got it first with a 5-yard penalty. It moved it to the 2, I think. It was first and goal, and they never punched it in. We stopped them. Derek Brooks was a big part of that. That was, golly, was that 1993 season? It may have been the beginning of our national championship year. But we played Kansas. We beat Kansas, and that was PT's first broadcast. And PT was with us for 10 years. And then William Barnum, Floyd and Barnum, I need an abacus to add up how many years he's been doing the analyst work for the Seminole Radio Network, but he works with Jeff. I believe this is his 20th year as the color analyst. Does a great job. How about them Noles? Speaking of bleeding garden, goal, Tom Lott. Barnon, Floyd, Bleeds, Garnet, and Gold.
1: There's no question.
0: Bill Peterson, Nick Frenzy, Peter Tom Willis, and Barnon, Floyd, yeah.
1: Well, Gino, we just wanted to have you on to congratulate you on the honor. I know there's been a lot of honors, a lot of feathers in your cap that have been well-earned and deserved. But for Seminole fans who listen to you, you really are the voice of their fandom. And it is absolutely appropriate that the radio booth bears your name. So congratulations on that.
0: Well, thank you very much, Tom. And you do play-by-play, and you know how tough that job is. It's preparation. You never feel like you're prepared enough to do the broadcast. And you know, my goal, and I'm retired now. I'm not doing Tampa Bay. I'm not doing FSU. But my goal, never accomplished, I always wanted to do the perfect broadcast. Never happened. I don't know if I lived to be 150. I don't know if I would ever be able to do the perfect broadcast. But you know how it is. You prepare. The broadcasting play-by-play is 90% preparation, 10% inspiration. I'm stealing that from Red Barber, and stealing that also from Thomas Edison. But I never did the perfect broadcast. And Seminole fans, I'm sorry. I wished I had done the perfect broadcast.
1: Well, you did a lot of damn good ones.
2: I very rarely disagree with you, but I think just about every one of your broadcasts was a perfect broadcast. And I just want to echo Tom's sentiment. You are the consummate professional. You are the second greatest ambassador to Florida State University behind only one, Robert C. Bowden. Maybe Bernie's up there somewhere, but you're on the Rushmore. You're part of the Rushmore Mount, and we couldn't be more thrilled for you and of you. So thank you.
0: Well, thank you very much, Keith and Tom. I feel like I'm in the front row.
1: Yeah, you are. Front row Noles. All right, we'll take a break.
0: I thought you were speechless, didn't I?
1: We'll take a break, come back, and wrap things up right after this. Thank you, Gino.
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3: Always great to catch up with Gene Deckerhoff. Doesn't matter what time of day, Keith, he's just wound up and ready to go. We actually kept that fairly brief, but we could have just given him the floor and walked away for an hour and come back, and he'd still be telling you about great moments in Florida State football.
4: And remembering things that you and I had completely forgotten. So, yes, Gino, I didn't articulate this very well. I apologize to our listeners and those that might be looking on YouTube. But, you know, we've never had the discussion. Who's on Mount Rushmore for Florida State? And obviously Gino's there and Coach Bowden's there. And I think Bernie would be there, but I don't know who the fourth one would be. We don't need to get into that now, but that's an interesting topic for another show.
3: You're talking all-time figures associated with Florida State athletics, the Mount Rushmore?
4: Just promoting the university and ambassadors for the university. Not players. Just, you know, the other folks.
5: Sue Hall.
4: Could be. No question.
3: Could be.
4: Anyway, the elephant in the room, when and how will Florida State make a decision on Coach Norvell, or will he?
5: Yeah, awkward silence, right? I think you have to let a couple more games play out if you're going to make this decision to retain Mike Norvell for 2025. But it doesn't
4: feel good. Well, they made that
5: decision.
4: It doesn't. 2025, he was here.
5: Sorry. Early morning recording, not enough caffeine. Heard you.
4: Understood. Got it. Forgiven.
5: Yeah. I'm not defending the decision or him. That's not for me to make. Mine is to analyze the why. I've said it for years, guys. You know, Florida State football has to be fun to watch. It has to be. You know, I talked to fans pregame who drove all the way up from Orlando and had to leave mid-game because you're making decisions about work and school and whatnot with a Monday night game. Fans are going to start making the decision for the administration as far as showing up, as far as making donations.
3: I think you
5: getting
3: just
5: to the stands. I heard Mike Norvell booed on Monday night. Didn't hear that the last two home games of the year. Obviously, they beat Virginia Tech and Wake. Heard some cheers, heard some boos. I think the sentiment from the fans who are paying and making the trip is starting to be heard. And that's when you start to understand fans with money in the game and investment are starting to speak up.
3: Well, you just hit on what will drive the decision, and that's the finances. The emotion is what drives the booing and the fan uproar and all that. And I think they were patient last year. I think they'll be patient this year, meaning it'll be the end of September through Virginia and what is Florida State sitting at, and then you kind of get in a game-by-game situation. Unless the Alabama game goes so bad that the outcry is just too loud to ignore. But when I say the finances, Bob, I mean, so we're year two of the stadium expanded, and all those skyboxes they sold were on 5-year contracts, or 5-year leases, I believe. So you want to renew those leases in a couple years. And you have to have a product that people want to renew. It still has to be a nice beach that you're going to go back and vacation there, right? So you kind of get into the point where people are going to want to see a product on the field that they're going to put their dollars on. And I don't know that you can wait again after this year. So, I mean, that's my thought. Because if you bring somebody new in, are you going to expect

0: everything is perfect next year, you got to give a little bit of time there, right? So, I mean, that to me is where it goes. It doesn't make it an easy decision, and maybe things can turn around enough that it doesn't get there, but that's kind of where my head's at on it.
1: And again, back to my earlier comment, you know, even if Florida State had won Monday night, we would still have 93.7% of these negative conversations. The score would have not have been acceptable enough to overcome the differences that we visually saw on the field between the two programs.
0: Let me ask you something. You raised this point earlier, Bob, but it's the one score defeats. And I was thinking about that. I didn't count them up, but I knew it was a bunch. When you go back last year, I mean, Virginia was a one possession game. Technically, Miami was a one possession game, right? Pitt was a one score game. Stanford was a one score game. NC State was not. I guess NC State wound up being a two score game, but we know the way that game ended. And really, that was a one possession type game. I mean, honestly, every game in the last 2 years has been that way that they've lost, except for the Florida game, if memory serves. I'm not looking at all the scores. Maybe I'm leaving something out. And that is frustrating. I have heard, and I know you've heard it too, Bob, probably you as well, Keith, from a lot of different directions that this team is different than last year's and 2 years ago. And I'm talking, I've heard it from players, I've heard it from coaches, but I've heard it from a lot of people who are around the team too. And when I say different, they mean that this is a group of guys that likes each other and will fight for one another, and there's not necessarily some of the bad voices in the locker room, that kind of thing. But yet the results so far, you know, it seems similar, and so you wonder how long that can hold on. But what I was going to go back to is the start of the second quarter, it's 7-7, and Florida State has a 4th and 5. I think it was 4th and 5, but throwing 45, their side of the field. But maybe it was the 40, actually. And you go for it and don't get it. So now you've given a short field to SMU, and it's immediately 14-7, and you're playing uphill the rest of the game. Now, the way SMU moved the ball, maybe you punt it. And the punter's pretty good, by the way. Maybe SMU starts the drive at its own 8-yard line and still goes 92 yards. But I just wonder on that. We saw a fourth down gamble in the first game. It paid off, and the game never got any closer than it was against New Mexico State. This time you do it, it doesn't work, and you're fighting uphill the rest of the way.
2: I think Daniel Hughes is a weapon. I know Florida State had Master Mono in past years, and Mike Norvell is still going for it on fourth downs. And again, I think the philosophy is you get fewer drives with the new clock changes. So I know the play caller in Mike Norvell is saying, give me the shot on fourth down to keep the drive going, to keep the defense rested on the sideline. It's just a risk if you don't get it. And we're seeing, again, it felt like Florida State was counter-punching, was playing from behind on the scoreboard on Monday night and just couldn't overcome that score.
1: Or you don't have confidence in your defense, so you want to leave your offense out there.
2: How much of this is fixable? Can you, I mean, I know we talked about this last week, KJ, but can you correct some of this, what you're saying?
1: Yes, you can correct some of this. You know, this... For whatever reason, we don't play zone well, so you need to play more man. Now, when you play more man, you open up the opportunity of getting beat. But I'd rather get beat with someone within 2 yards than watching people run 8 and 10 yards free. Sorry.
0: Well, they got an extra week, some extra time to spend on it. And a public service announcement from Daniel Hughes, because I did talk to him the other night. He just wants everybody to know that those are not shanks. Those are intentional kicks, the banana ball.
1: Banana ball.
0: Do not doubt him. That is an accurate, a pretty good weapon, actually, to your point. All right, we're out of time on this show. For Keith and Bob, I'm Tom. Thanks for tuning in to Front Row Noles Seminole Sidelines.
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8: Tampa Bay Buccaneers have announced a three-year contract extension for quarterback Baker Mayfield. This will keep him under contract with the team through 2029 and will pay him $165 million. At one point, it very much looked like he was going to go into the season essentially as a lame duck in the final year of his contract. Instead, they get the deal done. The Buccaneers open up their season at Cincinnati. That's going to be coming up on Sunday. Baseball, the Tampa Bay Rays, they beat the Braves yesterday by a 7-1 score. Series does continue today, while the Marlins, they lose to the Mets 7-5 at the final. That series continuing today as well. I'm Matt Pauly, Real Talk 93.3.
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0: Cosmic Wednesday. How goes it? You doing all right? I'm Jeff. That's Tom. You're you. You're here. We appreciate you being here. You're listening on 93.3 FM. It means that you are supporting Tallahassee's only locally owned and operated radio station. For that, we say thank you. You're watching on War Chant TV. You're also supporting local. You could be doing that from anywhere in the country because it's on YouTube. And we appreciate that you do. Thanks for doing that. Thanks for downloading the pod. Thanks for being a part of what we do. It's nice to know that we've got a lot of people out there who tune in and feels like a big giant community, which is really good. And kind of we need each other right about now with all of the dumbassery that we witness on a regular basis. So
1: we all need somebody to lean on.
0: With the dumbassery that we witness on the regular.
1: Just call on me, brother, when you need a friend.
0: Oh, man. Yeah, I don't. It's funny. When I first come in, a lot of times I organize all the stuff that I, you know, we pull up the StreamYard and I pull up my email and I pull up stuff I'm going to need that I've prepped at the house that I've either sent to myself or, you know, whatever, that I printed out. But one of the last things is as I pull that up, I'll pull up the chat to see, because sometimes people get in early and they'll say hello to each other, which always, I think, makes me smile. I like that. And they'll say hello to one another and they'll make an observation about something that happened in the world of sports last night, or they'll talk about something that has them further frustrated by Florida State. And I always kind of just want to get a sense of what it is. And what somebody's feeling. I was laughing because the ire that folks felt immediately for Tony White today because of his comments in the press. It's going to force me to go back over what I've told you guys before in the past, not chidingly, not condescendingly, but just as a friendly reminder about these coaches' availabilities. I'll do it in a moment. You were going to say something.
1: I was just going to say, I like that you get a kick out of the folks saying hello to each other in the chat, because I do as well. There's this moment in the movie Interstellar. Mm-hmm. It's just kind of quick, but it's the two robots saying hello to each other.
0: To each other, yeah.
1: Hello, Tars. Hello, Case. And that always makes me chuckle. I'm like, look at those two. Like, what's up, man? How you doing?
0: But yeah, so I always check it just a little bit, and I'll be like, oh, that's nice. So-and-so said hello to so-and-so. So-and-so, oh, how's it going in your neck of the woods? Oh, it's hot as balls here. It's, you know, whatever it might be, you know?
1: And not hotter than our coaches.
0: Yeah, so it makes me laugh. And so it, you know, it's what it is. This is the reminder. Some coaches handle these availabilities better than others. That is for sure. All of them, when in the midst of failing, obviously failing, are not going to be able to satisfy and quell your anger. They're not going to. They're going to say something that immediately, usually anyhow, pisses you off. Because when you're bad, and I'll just use a simple one. Oh, here you go. Here's one. So Dabo, once again, did not handle his availability very well.
1: Oh, no.
0: He never does anymore. Hey, just so you guys know, this has always been true, but it makes me laugh when I watch it, and I can't believe somebody doesn't tell the coaches this or whomever's the authority figure in the moment being questioned. When you ask the person who asks you a question, whose job it is to ask you a question, I might add, when you ask that person whether or not they've ever done your job, you've lost. You've immediately lost. You have now conceded higher ground. You're done. And it always makes me laugh because the kind of old school, this is what they do when they're desperate, is they'll say, well, have you ever played football? You're done. You sound like a dumbass.
1: Yeah, he's about two press conferences away from going, shut up, piggy.
0: Correct. So it's what ends up happening when they, that's just sheer desperation, and like you try to delegitimize people and their job, and they don't act like they have an opinion about everything under the sun as well. Like, you've been to a restaurant, you're not a chef. Shut your mouth whether you like that food or not. You're not allowed to have an opinion. Are you a chef? I mean, it's just the dumbest thing in the world. And you can go on and on. Movies. Are you a director? Are you a professional actor? Oh, you're not, are you? Did you write a script ever? Oh, you haven't. Well, just shut up. You don't know anything about this movie. Like, people do this all the time, and I just crack up. I'm like, well, you sound like a freaking child. But that's where Dabo's at now. Like, this just happened, you know? The guy asked the question about whether or not he had any regrets about not going into the portal to help the roster, and he immediately took offense, and then he asked him if he's ever played football. As if that has anything to do with anything. it's comical. It's comical. But some people, as I said before, you cannot, in my opinion anyhow, you cannot really win in those situations, but you can handle those situations better. And you can be prepared in those moments for the kinds of questions you're going to get and what might work, or at least satiate, answer the question in the moment and allow you to move on within the 15 minutes that you're giving them without it coming back to haunt you. I just don't know why more coaches don't handle that better. Don't understand that with losses and with failure come questions. It is inherent to the job. It is part of the responsibility. It's what comes with the salary. It's what comes with the importance of the position. So if you're a CEO and something's failing within the company and a business reporter asks you a question about those failings, you can resent the question. You can resent whether or not that person's ever been in your seat or your position before. But what you can't do is be a petulant child, which is what your reference is to the piggy thing. It's like you have to understand you're going to be second-guessed. People are going to ask of you to respond to this situation based on this failure or this success or whatever it might be, and you have to answer it like a grown-up. And you have to have answers. First of all, you have to know enough to know what the answer is, and you have to be prepared. And I just think that, like, that's the easiest thing in the world for a coach, because it's 24 hours later. You had all the time in the world. You had all kinds of time to recognize the kinds of questions you were going to be asked. You had all kinds of time to kind of maybe try to think of a way to explain the shortcomings or the failures in a way that just allows you to move on. It's not going to make anybody happy. It's not going to make anybody feel better about the failure. It's not going to make anybody feel good about the situation. If the situation's bad, it's bad. There's not much you can say to make them feel good about a bad situation. But you got to do better than, you know, telling people that you thought your defense balled out when they gave up over, you know, like 600 yards. That's just never going to fly. You were bailed out by colossal mistakes repeatedly by SMU. Otherwise, this is a boat race. Otherwise, you got blown out. You've got former players, defensive players from Florida State, by the way, for those that who are, did you ever play? Well, there's just a ton of former Florida State players all over the internet going, what are they doing? Nobody teaches that. We were never told to do this. So you're going to get asked a lot of questions. Not that you would have to be a former player to know those things. But if you want, you know, more lent credence, then there you go. I mean, come on.
1: The good news was, at least today, Tony White did acknowledge that he communicates at some point to the players that if they're going to be bringing pressure that on a third down like that, they should be standing at the sticks. Now, apparently there's somebody whose job it is to communicate to them that they should be at the sticks. But, I mean, those things are pretty bright, and they're orange, and you kind of know. So I don't know that somebody needs to be communicated that, but he's right. Somebody needs to be, because we're way the hell off. The hard part I had was later on in the presser, and I get it. I fall victim to the same thing, knowing what you know and knowing that there's no way you can win. They said, well, these kids do what we ask them to do, and he said that like three times in a row. I'm like, no, they don't. They do not do what you ask them to do, because if you're going to tell us that all week in practice, you clearly stated that if you're going to be bringing plus one pressure, one extra guy, that they need to shrink the gaps, and they didn't, then they don't do what you're asking them to do.
0: Or if they do do what you ask them to do, then you're failing unequivocally. It's self-evident what it is. I mean, we know what's happening. They're not succeeding. They are failing.
1: The crazy thing, though, is that specific breakdown, that type of breakdown, has nothing to do with player aptitude and just not having good enough players. It's nothing to do with that at all. It's about space. It's about a gap. Like, that's great. And that's all about preparation and communication. And
0: well, I guess my point would be to this, okay? Mike Norvell is not going to say anything that will make you feel better about the situation. Tony White is not going to say anything in these availabilities that are going to make you feel better about the situation or change your opinion about the situation. There's not an assistant coach that's going to say anything about this situation that's going to make you feel better. There, it would appear to me anyhow to be somewhat broken across the board in terms of culture, play calling, recruiting, you know, the lack of top-down alignment from the president on down to the board trustees, to the athletic director, to the coaches. So this is a systemic issue. So you're going to end up maybe highlighting plays, highlighting moments that reveal something you know to be true, which is this systemic failure. So I guess what I'm doing is saying, don't give yourself a heart attack finding the obvious moments in games that reveal that something is broken, that communication is not happening, that the recruiting isn't good enough, that the program is not where it needs to be. You know that. You know that going into these games. You've known it deep down. Many of you didn't want to believe it, but you've known it deep down for some time. And it's an exercise in futility to watch every Saturday or Friday or Monday or wherever they want to put us on the CW on a Wednesday or whatever they're going to do. Like, don't bother acting surprised, shocked when you see those breakdowns, when you see those failures on display. You can be mad because I don't like to see things that I love fail or falter or reveal weakness or whatever it might be. Like, we all have things that we cherish, and Florida State football is something that I assume, if you're listening to this show, the vast majority of you feel similarly to me and Tom and many others in the group chat or at home or listening in their car or who have downloaded the pod or are watching on YouTube. You love Florida State. So I would be a fool to say, hey, don't get upset. Don't be frustrated. Don't be mad in general about the product that has failed here and the situation that Florida State football finds themselves in. But it's not new every Saturday. It's not new every week. These breakdowns, these moments, these miscommunications, these big plays from opposing teams, these failures on third down, the impotence of the offense, this is not new. So go in expecting it. And if you're going to be mad about something, be mad that that's the way it is. Be mad that this is the situation that Florida State football has been put in by the powers that be. The administration, the athletic department, the coaching staff. Be mad about that. As opposed to, you gave up another 3rd and 9? That's just who we are. That is the byproduct of all of the previous things I mentioned, failures and breakdowns.
1: Well, yes, this was what we talked about last November and December, probably January and February too, maybe a little bit of March. But this season, while Mike Norvell has returned to play calling and he's the head coach, this season belongs to the administration. This season belongs to A.D. Alford, to Chair Collins, to President McCullough. This is their year because they had the evidence and it was overwhelming, but in the name of financial stewardship, they looked at the pile of evidence and they looked at the pile or that lack thereof of cash. And they said, in the best interest of Florida State to run it back, this is the more economically prudent direction to go. Okay. Maybe it is, maybe it isn't, when you talk about potential lost earnings versus you know, making the change earlier. And I'm sure that they have economics to an extent on their side. But boos matter, empty seats matter too. Lack of concession sales, all those types of things. And that's, it's a tsunami of that is coming, short of a miracle on the road at Alabama. So this year is theirs. One way, maybe there's a miraculous turnaround yet to come. I'm not betting for it, but it could happen. But this is not like Mike's year. This is not where I say another failure by Mike Norvell. At some point, you start looking into the room with brandy and cigars and leather-bound books, and less so in the coaches' offices where there's the whiteboard, the whistle, and a dry erase marker. And that's what the season always was about after NC State last year, and they said, we're running it back. It wasn't about Mike anymore. What? Period.
0: Yeah, and I get that when you see certain reactions on the sideline from your head coach, or you hear explanations for something that is absurd and it doesn't answer the question that you want answered, that it can lead to frustration. But this is the friendly reminder that, that there's no real good way for somebody to explain away incompetence. That, and I think that what's interesting in why this is always nuanced, Mike ascended in the coaching football world for being really good. For being a good football coach, for having an acumen for the game that is, in many cases, elite. What I mean by that is, compared to the masses, that man's understanding of the game is at an elite level. In the same way that somebody who's a scratch golfer or shoots in the high 60s is a much better golfer than 99.9% of the people who ever pick up a golf club. Once they're in the world of the other people who can do that, then we compare and contrast differently, right? So I get that Mike knows more football than I'll ever know. I'd like to think I know a lot of football, but certainly I'm not so arrogant as to believe I know more football than Mike does. But that's not how you assess the job that he's doing. You know, so when you see a person not getting the results that he's tasked with getting and he's paid handsomely to get, it is absolutely fair for me and anybody else that can just, if you have a pair of eyes and understand expectations and what the person's being paid to accomplish, to say, this isn't working, something's wrong with him, something's wrong with this program, something's wrong with this administration, something's wrong with the football operation. And you'd be right. You'd be 100% right, and you don't have to be a Mensa to know that. You just have to watch the games. You just have to see that they are 3-14 in their last 17 ACC games. You just have to watch series in and series out, the way they handcuff the quarterback, the way that players don't get better here, the way that they haven't filled the roster with elite talent, the way all the other aspects that are involved in coaching. The way they don't communicate, the way the players don't respond to the coaches, the way the preparation looks shoddy, the way you can go on and on and on. And there's a lot to choose from. And so it's, you know, at this point to me, we are where you said just a moment ago, Tom, we're at a place where all eyes are now going to be on the power brokers at Florida State to assess and make decisions that are going to have long-term effects on the program. We're all wondering when that happens. I mean, I think it's fun to guess that, you know, this will be the week, or we could speculate. I mean, a lot of sports talk radio is. It's opinion-based speculation. It is, obviously, you know, projections. It's all those things. I don't know. You know, you and I were talking earlier this morning. I mean, could it be that things get so bad when they get housed by Alabama that they decide the embarrassment's too much? He can't be allowed to run out of the tunnel again. We just lost 58-3. We lost 52-3 to Notre Dame. I was in attendance for that, so it's not a crazy thing to project.
1: Lost to Stanford.
0: We did. It was close, though, Tom. It was very close.
1: Ran out of that tunnel?
0: It was very close.
1: We continued to run out of that tunnel.
0: Yeah, so I'll be curious to see where it goes. I'll be very curious to see, like, when we get movement that is tangible where you're able to say, oh, looks like they've decided this, and now we're going to find out who's in charge of what. Because I want to know who's making these decisions. I want to know where we go from here. Is it the athletic director, or is he going to be thrown out with the bathwater?
1: Well, and it doesn't end there. I know that We all believe that's coming. I hope it does. I'm still in hope mode. I got to see it, that they'll actually swing the axe at some point. It feels like they're going to. It feels like the results matter this year, but, I mean, last year is a cautionary tale, is it not? To just make a blanket assumption that they're going to do it?
0: Yeah, I'm with you. I don't know why they didn't do it last year. We've screamed it from the mountaintop.
1: You've also got to know how you can fund the next guy. Like, we talked about this last year when we thought that Mike was done in those 3 weeks of, you know, just purgatory. There was the real purgatory, is because we'll do the assessment at season's end. And between then and NC State, you're like, all right, so what's it going to be? And how much would you spend on a coach? I'm still of the mindset that you don't spend a whole lot on the next head coach. You spend a whole lot on the next head coach's roster. Like, so well, he doesn't need to be making $10, $11 million off the free agent heap. We don't need, no. If push comes to shove and dollar comes to dollar and you have to weigh where you put one or the other, spend less on the coach and spend more on the team. Find however you need to redirect the funds so that we hear from insiders like Nakos or Thamel or others that, well, Florida State will be exceeding $42.5 million on their roster this year. Whatever it takes to get there.
0: Yeah.
1: That's the key. And do we have the money to do it even after, let's just say, they did fire him? Do we have the capability? Do we have the money to achieve that?
0: Oh, I think that, okay, so rev share is $22 million, $23
1: million? Yeah, probably go up another million next year. So, yeah, you're probably talking about, you're right, I think 21, 22, they'll get of the pie.
0: So 21 or 22 million of that you'll have, and they will 100% have that. In question. They will spend that on the roster, period.
1: Can they double it?
0: Could they add 10 to 15 million and then assess, evaluate, and roster construct in a way that makes sense? You know, part of this has been my frustration with the way they go about putting together the roster.
1: Yeah.
0: You know, I have first guessed an awful lot of the decisions, including most recently Trey Wisner, including the tight end from East Carolina who can't play, we do this all the time. We bring in guys and I'm like, what are you doing? Why would you give that guy $700,000, $800,000 that's rumored? You have two good running backs, two very good running backs. Why would you bring a third? You don't need that. You're struggling on the offensive line. Save your 700 grand, add it to the kitty, and bring in a real right tackle instead of the guy we got currently. You found your left tackle, whatever, okay, but now we need another one. We need another guy. Put it on the defensive line. Throw some extra money towards a zero tech. You know, so get me somebody.
1: There was a guy we had on campus. I think another half milli might have made a difference.
0: Right. Yeah. Right. Yeah. Like somebody that's going to shut down the run game. That goes a much greater distance in winning or losing games than whether or not you have a third or fourth running back that you like a lot. Like, common sense evaluation of roster construction.
1: Well, yeah, that's just budgeting. And you could make an argument and you could make a case that you would ramp it up and you would say, yeah, the first year is going to be a $30 million or $32 million roster. And then by year two, you want 37, 38 to 40 because you're going to grow with them, retention, and you're assuming some degree of success in scouting development that you're going to want to retain a certain core of your own players. But there's also the question of, do you need to find, and the answer might be yes, do you need to find a head coach or a coordinator somewhere who can walk through the door with five players, minimum?
0: Like, can a lot of them do, buddy. I mean, a lot of them do now. I mean, this is what we were talking about last year. If you were going to bring in Kerwin Bell's son, Cade Bell, you would have hoped that you could have brought him in and Heinchel. And obviously, we know Heinchel's a far cry better than the kid we have here. So, I mean, you would have had your guy. And you would have
1: to be 2-0, I think.
0: Well, yeah. I tend to think so, too. Yeah. So, yeah, it would have been nice. Would have been nice. I concur. Look, I think that's where college football is going, by the way. This isn't a Florida State thing. I think you're going to see. Well, I think we just saw it. The University of Florida did not go out and get a $12 million a year guy, some name that everybody recognizes as an automatic impact. They brought in a guy that was very similar to the previous guy. Same level, right? Known commodity at that level. Successful at that level. Napier was very successful at that level. they brought him in, took a chance with him because he had been successful, believed in what he was going to be able to do. I presume during the interview process they figured he was a fit, because I think fit really matters as well. We've seen what can happen when good football coaches, go to places where the culture and them are not simpatico. That doesn't work, Brian Kelly. We see stuff like that, and there are countless examples of that, where you're like, square peg, round hole, that's not going to work. That dude is from, the Pacific Northwest, and we brought him down here to Alabama.
1: It's your boy at Nebraska 20 years ago.
0: Yeah, these things can happen.
1: Was it
0: right?
1: Pelini? Who was it? No, not Pelini, the guy after him.
0: Well, Callahan even going back before that, but if you want, yeah.
1: Yeah, Callahan switched to West Coast.
0: Yes, yeah. That was, what are we doing here? Right.
1: Yeah.
0: But they were trying to modernize their program and all that stuff, right. The point is, I think fit matters. Obviously, philosophy to a degree matters. You can't be a raging incompetent. We know that. But if you're in the running for this kind of a job, you're not going to be incompetent. It is going to be about the money. It is going to be about what you can afford. It is going to be about a plan. And you want to hear that during the interview process, something that drives where everybody can get in line and pull in the same direction. That's all true. That's a complicated deal. And that's why it's not a guarantee. It's why sometimes you get it wrong. It's why Florida's continually got it wrong. It hasn't always been the be-all, end-all to hire the next guy or that guy or a hot assistant at a smaller school or bigger school or the up-and-coming guy. They do this in college basketball all the time. Let some guy from a mid-major go on a deep run in the NCAA tournament. He becomes the guy that everybody has to have. He gets paid, see Steve Robinson, and sucks. It doesn't guarantee you success at your next location. Sometimes you're just a really good fit for where you are. And other times it is an indicator that you're going to go on to superstardom. Identifying the ones that will and won't is part of that process.
1: In the Florida example, Summerall is pulling down just under 7.5 a year.
0: Right.
1: I think that's on the upper end of what I would.
0: But I think
1: like
0: that's about
1: out.
0: Right.
1: Yeah,
0: I
1: you pay in 5.5 to 7.5 million for the guy, and then they can grow into a fabulous, fabulously wealthy salary. Yeah,
0: you incentivize it. Look, man, we're going to start you out at $7 million. We're going to, by the way, what we don't pay you, we're going to add to your roster's kitty here, and so you can get off to a good start. Right. And by the way, just to show you that we're genuine, you win this amount of games in year one, this amount of games in year two, that salary jumps to this. I think that's where we're headed. Players in the NFL, players are paid a lot more than the head coaches. Your star quarterbacks, good Lord. You think about what Patrick Mahomes is making. So you got to have dudes, and you need to think about that.
1: I think one of the saddest things about the situation that we're in right now, and I literally mean this, this isn't for effect. I think if Luke Laux was in charge of your budget and fundraising for the football program, you'd have a significantly better team. Because he would just go find the people to go scout it. He's got blind spots with football. Of course he does. But if you're just talking about fundraising, setting a philosophy, an organizational philosophy, being in charge of how to cajole the money, having those meetings, finding those boosters, reaching out to them, connecting with them. I think it's insane that we live in a world where perhaps the most qualified person to execute a vision in modern college athletics is your basketball coach at a school like Florida State. And I'm not knocking Luke one bit. I'm just speaking to how weird a timeline that we're living in as Florida State sports enthusiasts. That dude's got a plan that matches the era in which we live. We got to find somebody in football who does that.
0: Yeah. In the interim, I am very curious to see when movement begins and when we get a sense of a timeline and all of those things. I'm very, very curious. I think it's tough to be in limbo. It's tough to be in limbo for a lot of reasons. When you have no surefire way out, it's frustrating, it's hard. And that is the thing. I think fans feel a helplessness that has added to what is, I think, a brimming ugliness that's coming as the losses mount. It's not just that they lose. It's not just that they're done with Mike. There's this helpless feeling to what's happened here.
1: It's the indifference that's coming next. The boos are followed by the no-shows. Now, this is one thing I did live during the Lost Decade, because the Lost Decade in its time was considered to be unfathomably bad for Florida State.
0: Yes.
1: 20 years on, we found out that it can get much worse. But when I was living through it, and you were on the radio for it.
0: Yes, I was.
1: People couldn't comprehend how we would lose 4, 5, or 6 games in a season. Like, it's impossible. And you saw what the stands looked like. They weren't filled with people booing from the, you know, they're using their full throat like it's Chicago.
0: The best booers in all of sports.
1: The best booers in this nation. No. You had to put on extra SPF because you got a giant piece of tinfoil on the visitor side. It's just a bunch of bleachers reflecting the light in your eyes. It's painful. People didn't show. That's what's next. It's not showing up to protest. It's not showing up at all. Hopefully they play well in Alabama to mitigate some of that. That would be nice.
0: Nobody.
1: That feels a long way off. Right?
0: I wouldn't hold out hope. 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
6: You know what's good news? I'll tell you what good news is. We've got the NFL back tonight. Look forward to it. And here you go, boys and girls. First day back, you knew I couldn't leave you hanging. I've got quite a few. I won't share all. Some people that are on the what are they called, Tom? On the boards there that I talked to?
7: The Premier?
6: Premier.
7: The Green Team.
6: I never remember what they're... No, the ones that I give the video picks to.
7: Yeah, the Green Team.
6: Are they the Green Team?
7: Yeah.
6: Well, I thought the people in here were green.
7: Those people have access to them.
6: Oh, I didn't know how it worked.
7: It's all part of it.
6: I never ask how it works. I just do what you... Hey, you need to record a video on something. Okay, I will. Who am I talking to?
7: Yeah, you got those folks hooked up with the old San Jose State Eastern Michigan pick.
6: Yes, I did. I had us winning outright on the money line, and I said, you want to, you can take 3.5, but we're winning that game, baby.
7: It's because you're going to win 100% of these picks.
6: All of them. Every one of them.
7: Sarcasm.
6: You could do a same game parlay tonight. Sam Darnold over 225 yards passing, alt passing, TDs and yards. You combine it, you have Sam Darnold 1+ passing touchdowns. You combo that bad boy for about a -110. Don't mind if I do. That'd be one. I would then probably add and have a little fun to it. I would say, for example, Tom, if I wanted to do that, I might add A.J. Barner, 20+ yards receiving. I might add A.J. Barner, 2+ receptions. I might add Ramondre Stevenson, 10+ yards first quarter alt rushing.
7: Really? Only 10?
6: Wow. In the first quarter.
7: I know.
6: Alt rushing, that's it. That's all you got to do.
7: Give him the ball 5 times. I think he can get you 11.
6: We hope. If you sprinkle one all together and made that a big pizza pie, you could have some fun with it. You get all kinds of plus opportunities. That's just some of the ways that we look at these. Player prop, same game parlay, alt rushing and receiving yards, totals for quarters. This is the NFL offers so much. And that is the one area I will say Hard Rock does a pretty good job. You can find most of these, almost all of these. Some of the, they don't do enough for college, Hard Rock. You know, get it together. But they're solid as a rock when it comes to these player props in the NFL. So we'll watch tonight and welcome back the NFL, which I love and I'm excited about. And then you got football tomorrow night as well. And next thing you know, the weekend will be here and you won't be getting kicked in the testicles by Florida State.
7: Do you have any idea what channel it's on tonight? because I feel like I'm bracing myself for having to go get a free trial to something.
6: Is it Netflix?
7: It's Seattle, New England, right?
6: NBC.
7: NBC?
6: Yeah, you got no problem.
7: Oh, all right.
6: It's just your classic NBC. Tomorrow's Netflix.
7: See, I knew it. Yeah, there was something that was on it.
6: Yeah, San Francisco and the Rams are on Netflix.
7: Okay.
6: And then...
7: So we get Tirico and Collinsworth. All right.
6: Yeah.
7: All right.
6: Yeah.
7: How do you feel about Collinsworth? I don't know. We've ever talked about him.
6: I'm fine.
7: You're fine with him?
6: People hate him. I don't. I don't hate him. I think he's prepared. That's why I don't mind him. His delivery might annoy you, and I can understand that, but I think he's prepared. He puts in the work. And Tirico's great. So
7: he is.
6: I got no problem with that. And then, so, you know, next thing you know, you'll wake up, as I said, and you'll watch football Saturday, and the Noles can't hurt you. And then you'll watch football on Sunday. They still can't hurt you. You will have to turn your attention to Florida State, unfortunately, on Monday. Because that'll be game week. We'll be looking at traveling to Tuscaloosa.
7: Could we get DeBoer fired by winning at Alabama?
6: I don't believe so. Speaking of, they just got done extending him.
7: I know, with that singular result.
6: No, man.
7: The players for post-game interviews for Florida State, but man, it sounds exactly like home did last week. It's two games in a row where the fans are turning on their own.
6: You know, I was thinking about this. Because, and I go back a long ways. I'm not as old as some of you out there who to watch this show, listen to this show every day. There's some guys in their 60s and 70s that watch this thing. But I'm trying to think, Tom, from the time that I was little going to game with my dad, going to games with my dad. My dad's been a season ticket holder for 44 years. And he was going to games before he was a season ticket holder. So he goes back a long ways, probably 50 years. So, but I was just thinking, a game that we won, that Florida State won, that would be equal to the shock that I would have if we go on the road and beat Alabama, obviously not this weekend, but next. I don't think there's another game that I've ever bore witness to, either that I was in attendance for, watched on TV as a little kid. I can't. There's not another, because listen. Yeah. I know. Obviously, last year we surprised a lot of people, including myself, in beating Alabama here. I did not think they would do that, but this would be a far bigger upset. On the road at their place, looking the way we've looked on the heels of our second consecutive losing season. I don't know, man. This would be absolutely stunning.
7: We were unranked when we beat number 2 Boston College about the time your oldest was born. I don't think it was that shocking.
6: No, it's Boston College.
7: That was 2007, I believe. And then we did beat, wasn't BYU like top 10 or top 5 when we beat them?
6: Is that the Greg Reed interception?
7: Yeah.
6: When he interfered with the tight end, they didn't call it?
7: That is correct. He lassoed him.
6: Yeah, it was beautiful.
7: We beat them out in the mountains.
6: But it's BYU.
7: Yeah.
6: I mean, come on. How good is BYU?
7: And we came back home. We lost to USF the very next week. So there was that.
6: They did indeed. Was that 09?
7: I think that was 09.
6: Yeah.
7: Yeah, it was because there was a fight over who gets to do the pregame speech.
6: No, the whole thing was dumb. Hmm. You guys have all weighed in here on that Nebraska game in 80, and I figured that might be the answer. I remember that game, but I was 9.
7: You're 19?
6: 9.
7: Oh, sorry.
6: I was 9. So, and maybe the gravity of that, it was lost on me at 9, living in St. Petersburg. You know, like, I know it meant a lot to my dad. I know it was a big deal, but I don't really... I don't even know that this would mean all that much, but it would be simply stunning, Tom, if they go into Tuscaloosa. They're not going to, but if they did, it's like talking about winning the lottery. Like, if they did, holy moly.
7: And then it turns out that SMU wins all of their games by 60 this year. And you're like, well, how about
6: turns
7: that?
6: Turns out we're awesome.
7: Yeah. Holy cow.
6: Yeah.
7: Who knew?
6: Hotel Duval excited to announce the tickets, and you got to do this in a hurry if you want to do it. It's for an awesome cause, and if you're inclined to do it, just say yes and pull the trigger and do it. Hotel Duval, Tickets are on sale now for next week's, or this week. Sorry, it's this Thursday, isn't it?
7: It is tomorrow.
6: It's tomorrow.
7: Today's already Wednesday.
6: Yeah. Thursday. Yeah. No, I know it's not going to happen. Just said it's not going to happen, JB. Anyhow, tomorrow, meet and greet with FSU football players Deuce Robinson and Daniel Hughes. 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
1: Here's your Paul's Termite and Pest Control Tallahassee weather report.
2: We are in the mid to low 80s this midday and will climb to the low 90s by the late afternoon. Skies will remain partly cloudy, but plenty of sun will still poke through. Showers and thundershowers are possible from the northeast, but they will be hugging along I-75 for the most part. There is a better chance for storms starting tomorrow as our wind flow goes from northeast to southwest. From the ABC 27 First to Know Weather Center, I'm meteorologist Ryan Gold.
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6: Good sir, it's football season. You ready?
7: I wake up every day. Miami has the Dolphins, the greatest football team. And I hope and I pray. And I look at other fans, but we look at each other with that look. Like, oh gosh, not another one. The patience I'm supposed to have as a fan watching this team be almost worse than the New York Jets. We have people that can't block out of a paper bag.
6: Hey brother, can I get that smash?
7: I should seriously just go ahead and start running again and try myself. I think I can do better. As a matter of fact, I know I can. We'll probably beat the Jets once because they are just as bad as we are. If there's ever a chance to change teams, now would be the time.
6: I've lost them.
7: But it's aqua and orange all the way, man. We just, I can't do it. I'm going to cry. What happened to Dan and Joe and Tom?
6: The ravages of time.
7: We're just getting worse. We stopped practice because...
6: Just let him keep talking. Hayden, I'll take a smash. Gordo's, bringing the flavor and flair of Cuban food to Tallahassee since 1996.
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6: Let's get to some fine folks in the super chat here. Awfully kind of you. Great, great Brandad says, as a Mets fan, Tom certainly remembers Gary's call for the first no-hitter. It has happened. Can I make a request that this sound bite be played when Mike is finally fired? Thanks and good holes. Woo! Appreciate the contribution. You could easily, it would be a labor of love for you to go find that sound bite.
8: It was old Johan. I was at the old ESPN studios and I pulled it up to watch the final couple outs and I was thankful that I caught the very end. Now, there was a fair ball by Carlos Beltran that was on the chalk and I think it's only fitting for my franchise, that when they finally got their first no-hitter,
6: it was shaky.
8: That's fine. I think that's perfect, actually.
6: Colin writes, Ashton was never going to be great, but I've seen him move the ball with my own eyes. Always seems to work that way. It's only when they come here. Players forget how to play. Glenn Schumann for head coach. Woo! Yeah, we're not making a lot of guys better, right?
8: That's totally fair. He's been worse here than he was at Auburn. And Auburn had interims, and Auburn had toxicity, and yet they found a way to get more out of him.
6: Yeah.
8: That's, ouch, man. Ouch.
6: Yeah, and he was never going to be great. You're right about that part of the assessment, too. He's never been great. He's never even been good. But this is part of it. You know, this is the whole thing. Like, that's the pool you're swimming in. Yeah, that's what you have to choose from. And that some of that's by choice, by the way. I mean, you could have... I just got done talking about the Trey Wisner situation where you bring another running back in when you've already got two very good running backs and you decide to pay him a large sum of money. Now, you throw that into the pool instead of giving it to a running back, and then you maybe remove one other guy or two other guys, including the tight end and the defensive end that you brought in, the defensive end from Texas A&M who can't play. You do that, and all of a sudden, you're maybe offering... a Calandria, whoever, $2 million. And maybe you have a quarterback. Certainly one that is much more serviceable than this guy. But then again, you're right to think that, I don't know, might not matter. Mike might ruin him too. That's a toughie. Norvell or Dabo, who goes first? That's from Ian. Oh, I'm going to guess Norvell. I'm going to guess Norvell. Devin, I didn't see your question, but I see the contribution. Oh, there it is. Jeff and Tom. Taylor Tannenbaum of ACC Network replied to the War Chant video of Mike responding to a question regarding being booed, that it was not the time and place. I ask, when is the time and place? I don't think it was an unfair question to ask how, whether or not he heard the boos and whether or not that affects him or the team. I don't think it's an unfair question.
8: Yeah, it's not. It's also an old grad who works for the ACC Network going through it too, man.
6: What I mean is sometimes I hear unfair questions, and sometimes I hear moments that I think are meant to be salacious or meant to be provocative in a way that's not genuine. I don't think that was that. I mean, they were cascading down upon the man. I think he has to recognize that the situation, and it's a fair thing to wonder, you know, how he thinks it affects the team or whether or not it affects him. Not going to make a difference. Those boos aren't going to stop. If they keep losing, they're going to get louder. And they're going to be more persistent. And it will be something that is just the elephant in the room at all times as you're sitting there watching these games. Hour number two, forthcoming. Stay with Jeff Cameron Show, 93.3 Real Talk Radio, War Chant TV.
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1: Tampa Bay Buccaneers have announced a three-year contract extension for quarterback Baker Mayfield. This will keep him under contract with the team through 2029 and will pay him $165 million. At one point, it very much looked like he was going to go into the season essentially as a lame duck in the final year of his contract. Instead, they get the deal done. The Buccaneers open up their season at Cincinnati. That's going to be coming up on Sunday. Baseball, the Tampa Bay Rays, they beat the Braves yesterday by a 7-1 score. Series does continue today, while the Marlins, they lose to the Mets 7-5 at the final. That series continuing today as well. I'm Matt Pauly, Real Talk 93.3.
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0: 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Now, stop what you're doing and listen closely. It's time for the Jeff Cameron Show in 5, 4, 3, 2, 1.

0: 2, Jeff Cameron Show 93.3, Real Talk Radio and War Chant TV on a Ballsmic Wednesday, and the return of the National Football League. Let's do it. Let the fun begin. Tonight, round 8:25. NFL does a better job than college when they tell you a game is going to kick off. 8:20. Let's do it. Let's go. Tomorrow is 8:35. And then, of course, we all know that the weekend comes around and Sunday's games that are set to begin at 1, begin at 1. I mean, you better not walk in 1 second after 1, Tom. They're kicking off. They are simultaneous. Sometimes the college football, you're like, oh, 7:30 start time. There we are, 7:52. Ah, save your jokes about the power. I thought it sucked, but I didn't blame them for the power outage. I mean, it can happen. And 27 years that I've been covering, 28 that I've been covering Florida State and have had the opportunity to be in the press box where I was on Saturday night, that's never happened. It's never happened.
1: Some might say it's very appropriate.
0: Right. It seems fitting, yeah. But it's never happened. I mean, it was bound to happen at some point. I have been at basketball games where it's happened.
1: It couldn't have happened for, say, a 6 p.m. game right. On the CW in November?
0: Yeah, against a nobody with right. Nobody watching? Sure. Yeah, no, when it rains, it pours. That's all I really thought, Tom, was we didn't talk about it much yesterday, you and I, and it just shows you the frustration with all the other aspects of Florida State football that we didn't even really talk about an hour and 40-minute power outage in which they didn't have it fixed before the game started. They still had to, you know, they're still busy fixing things.
1: Yeah, they're creating their own rules as they go. Yeah, word is that classes in that building, University Center C, have been moved to remote because they don't have the power grid back up. That was as of, I think, last night and this morning.
0: This story, I know this is irresponsible of me, but I'm not writing for the paper. I wasn't publishing a story, so I did not need to mine the depths of that situation and get 15 different sources on the record to tell me exactly what happened. So I just stopped caring. Once they kicked off, I said, well, at least they're going to play the game, and that's all I really care about, and that's all I'm going to talk about when I go on the air on Monday, so I really didn't worry about it. I say that because I stopped reading about it. Did we get to the bottom of it? Was it somebody hit the transformer and ran into it? Well, I saw pictures circulating online that was true. And then somebody said it was AI. I said, I don't know. I just know there was no power.
1: Okay. As I understand it,
0: it happened the day before.
1: The kid hit the one in College Town the day before.
0: Right.
1: And so you've got all their kids on their TikToks and IGs posting.
0: These kids on their TikTok.
1: They're posting videos of darkness on Gain Street and in College Town.
0: Yeah, there were places throughout the area, right.
1: I don't know that one was related to the other. I haven't read to see whether or not one. You know, I was so concerned on Monday night and furious that the east side of town lost power.
0: Some power losing
1: And I thought, my initial thought was, are they drawing power from the east side to power the stadium? What is going on? And I know it doesn't work like that. But
0: you're drinking our water.
1: Well, yeah. When you start to have your resources taken, you think wild things. I think somebody stole it. They didn't steal it. You left it in your center console of your car. Nobody
0: take
1: stole
0: my
1: anything.
0: My straw.
1: That's right. And your milkshake. This is my son, JW. But we're getting through this crisis point because there's nothing in the press box, as you know. Lasser's got a hotspot that works. The other ones don't. So I'm not going to say which brand worked and which one didn't. But one cell carrier worked and the others did not. Mm. So I'm helping with updates from the house. And I'm basically parroting the Taylor McGregor reports from ESPN and saying, here's what's going on. They don't know. They're throwing the Hail Mary. Remember, she said, this is their Hail Mary. I don't know that they have a backup plan. There's no guarantee the game is played tomorrow. I'm like, oh, my Lord, they're going to send all these people home. And as I'm doing those updates, zoop, brown out my part of town. And I go, you have got to be joking. And it took an hour and a half before my own power was restored. So I watched the first quarter of the game on my phone because I wanted to be at my own studio for our shows. So it was a disaster.
0: I really did sit in silence. The only thing I could think
1: of... I sat in the dark, buddy. It was actually pretty apropos of our time in Florida State. It is the light of a phone on an FSU fan's face, and you see the hat in the darkness. In absolute terror and darkness.
0: This is one of those times where we did have the... So it's funny you bring that up. Seminoles for the win. Inside job from Mike Norvell. I did think of Bull Durham. I mean, I immediately thought of Bull Durham. You need a rain out? Oh, I'll get you one.
1: Hey, boys, looks like we got ourselves a rain out.
0: Natural disaster. Oh, my God. I did think of it. I was like, good job, Mike. Let's suspend this game.
1: You saw those AI edits of him hitting the switch with the thumbs
0: up. Oh, yeah, and I saw the one of Cheech and Chong doing it. I saw the one, the professor reading with a nightlight.
1: That was good.
0: That's really good.
1: Yeah, I
0: saw a bunch of them, of course. It was great. That's about the best thing that came out of the power outage. I just noticed that in the press box, it was beginning to get exceedingly warm. And I don't do well with that.
1: No. No one does, really.
0: But I really don't. And I was sitting there going... It was pretty funny, by the way. I got up to go get a water. And because I'm infrequently in the press box, I'm either on the roof or in the stands with my dad or in the loge or wherever I am. Like, two people I passed who hadn't seen me in, like, a year because I don't like to sit in the sterile-ass press box. I will, and I do use my press passes, but I don't spend a lot of time up there because I don't have to write a game story. Anyhow, the point is this. I'm walking to get the water, and two people are like, oh, you know, and you feel bad? Basically, I was to blame. You know, I come to that game, and, of course, we lose power.
1: I think it's because you got up on the roof and you kicked something loose. That's what I think. That's my theory.
0: I didn't get up to the roof. Lasser did. He got up to the roof and took a video of the flight over.
1: Oh, that's cool.
0: Yeah. And they'll let you do that. They'll let you catch videos for that.
1: I heard you guys, since we're speaking on levity, I heard you guys yesterday on Headlines speaking to the video that they played and the message for the marching chiefs that they're going to be in next year.
0: And the booze that...
1: And that's part of it. I get that. And that's tough. Probably need to have a different person announce these things. But just the idea that if you're a senior in the marching chiefs, you're like, yeah.
0: Oh, yeah, you're not going at all. No, that you're the junior is behind
1: you. That's right, yeah. But if you're a senior, like, Macy's Day. Wait, what?
0: No.
1: And then you have to put on the stewardess fake smile where you're like, congratulations, Kevin. You're going next year.
0: Well, you know, and on a serious note, I talked about the toxicity that's brewing underneath the surface, and you can gauge that. I mean, one of the things about this job is you usually have your finger on the pulse. I get things wrong, I get things right, and everything in between, but you usually have a pretty good sense of where the fan base is at because we hear from so many people, you know, whether that's the socials or emails or the gatherings we have where we're out and about. You get a chance to talk to all walks of life, people from every part of the demographic in the fan base, right? Young, old, white, black, man, woman, doesn't matter, right? You see so many different Florida State fans. It's great. I love that. But in doing so, you can get an overall snapshot of where the collective mindset is for Florida State. And I've said this whole offseason, doesn't take a rocket scientist to understand this, we're not in a good place right now, though. The people don't trust the administration. The people don't trust the head coach. People don't trust that Florida State football is going to make them feel better. People don't believe Florida State's in a position to succeed in the current football climate, given what it is with money and given their disadvantages of being in the ACC versus the SEC and Big Ten payouts for television revenue. All the things collectively conspiring, if you will, to make Florida State fans feel very, very angry, frustrated, and I've said, look, man, this is just underneath the surface. There's a lot of pissed off people from the very rich to the very poor and everybody in between. And if you do not go out and play well and you go out there and lose the game and look bad doing it, I know they lost by 3, but we all watched the game. We know what was what. We also saw the New Mexico State game. You also can, I think, rightfully, given the ineptitudes of this passing game and this quarterback and what they don't have on this offensive line and what they seem to be lacking in the defensive secondary, and because of the coaching that we've watched over the last 2 years, you would say, golly, this projects pretty ugly. Well, to the point that people are making, It says a lot that Mike Norvell is being booed on the video screen, making an announcement to the marching chiefs that should be the highlight of their day, right? To find out they're going to be playing the Macy's Day Parade. And instead, that's overshadowed, not for them, but for anybody watching the event play out. It's overshadowed by the boos directed at Mike Norvell. And I bring that up as a serious point because you're just scratching the surface. You're just scratching the surface. If they go get blown out by Alabama, and I think they will, it gets much uglier the next week. And you have several home games that remain, and the season doesn't figure to be a good one at this point. You do wonder if you take that into account as the administration regarding the time period in which you'll pull the plug. Because there gets to be a point where if you let him run out of the tunnel, the reaction is it's a PR nightmare. It's ugly. It becomes the lead story for everything that happens when they do the highlight shows. You know, we go down to Tallahassee where the Noles are in the middle of another tough season, and this was the sound as Mike Norvell and his team took the field. You know, like that becomes a different story in and of itself. It's just another black eye.
1: Well, we've literally had one of those as well as a marker of the time in this last year or so under the head coach, which is an interesting thing to recall. If you go through all the steps and all the symbols and all the spots, it's not just the games on the field, but also things like the coach has a black eye and nobody knows why, and it's just kind of strange. He showed up to a presser, and was there a fight? What happened here? I mean, it's you can understand why everybody's trust is shaken because it happens at each level. I thought it interesting in today's column by Ira on the site that he mentioned in passing, anecdotally, they're not so sure. He's not so sure that things are clean on the new west side of the stadium from an amenity standpoint either. I'm thinking to myself, wow, okay. So you've got potentially some issues with the brand new decadent founder suites and loge and sideline clubs. That ain't good, man. You kind of have to nail that.
0: Mm-hmm.
1: Now, I don't know if your dad was reporting anything to you about those types of things, but I hadn't heard that. And I thought, whoa, if I was putting that in the column, there must be some complaints about the way that part of the operation is done. And if you do nothing else right now, when you're on the admin side, is you take care of those people who forked over five figures or more just for the right to pay for season tickets in the newly renovated parts of Doak.
0: It happens all the time, though. We're always seeing examples of the university asking for boosters and alumni and season ticket holders to give and give and give and give. And I think many of them have said in the past that they're happy to do so because they understand this is part of it, you know, committing financially to your school and understanding that things change and amenities cost money and renovations cost money, et cetera. All that stuff can be true. But if you don't then reward them with competence and what they paid for, you know, like that you don't get the things that you were promised. You don't have this operation running smoothly in the wake of those contributions and the money being asked for. Well, then, damn it, man. People are going to, that's going to be times a thousand, the anger. Like, oh, wait, I acquiesced. I did all the things you asked me to do. And then you bend me over again? I mean, sweet Jesus, I mean, what more can we be asked to endure is what many of them would say to you and say to me and have and say to the administration. I completely get it.
1: Well, remember, Nebraska is spending on average for 30-yard line seats at this level, and we are spending at this level. So you're welcome for all these years of just these coupons that were perpetuity.
0: Do they have the thing again this year? The special two-ticket package?
1: Where the you Noel get to pass? See,
0: yeah, the Noel pass is the best. Tomorrow night, one more time, another reminder for all of you that missed it in hour number one, meet and greet with FSU football players Deuce Robinson and Daniel Hughes. That is going to take place, and it's going to help benefit the Special Olympics Florida. All ticket proceeds benefit the Special Olympics Florida. The event is at Hotel Duval beginning at 5 p.m. $45 ticket includes a glass of Seminole Sangria, opportunity to have photos and autographs with Deuce and Daniel, and all ticket proceeds, as I say, benefit the Special Olympics of Florida. Guests are encouraged, of course, to bring your own camera, Bring the items you'd like to have autographed. They'll sign. They'll take pictures with you. All that good stuff. Tickets can be purchased using the QR code that's on the screen right now or by heading to eventbrite.com. 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
9: So, not shocking that the MAC is appealing the Western Michigan University and Michigan game with the extra second replay air. The MAC asked the NCAA and College Football Playoff Committee to recognize Western Michigan as the winner of its game against Michigan after it was determined that the replay review that gave the Wolverines an extra second to win did not follow proper protocol, according to their investigation. After further study and investigation, it is now evident that replay protocol was not properly followed in determining whether time remained on the game clock at the conclusion of Western Michigan. Michigan said Steinbrecher, that is not shocking. They are very upset, as they should be. And here's what's going to happen. The NCAA does not have it in the rules, and they do not have protocol for overturning the outcome of a game. So that won't happen from the NCAA. The Division I Football Bowl Subdivision Oversight Committee also does not have the authority to overturn the outcome of the game. However, MAC leadership sent letters to the NCAA's Football Oversight Committee and, more importantly, the College Football Playoff Executive Director, Rich Clark, and said to Rich, you do. As a committee, you guys can not acknowledge that victory for Michigan and see it instead as a loss. That would be the one group that could. I would suggest to the MAC that while it is a travesty what happened to Western Michigan, you won't have to worry about Michigan having a win count or not count as it pertains to the NCAA postseason. They're not going to the playoffs. I wouldn't worry about it. Now, I would worry about it on behalf of the kids and the coaches at Western Michigan. That I hate. I hate for them. Especially because the more I looked at what the Big Ten produced and posted, the more I think that doesn't make any sense. I would say, Tom, once again, that I would submit at all times that we need to use tenths of a second the way they do in basketball.
10: How that hasn't, in a sport that is worth billions and billions and billions of dollars, how that has not become at least part of the play clock, if not the game clock?
9: Yeah, right.
10: I don't understand. Because the rule is, when it's zero, look up. And give it a heartbeat before the ball.
9: Right.
10: Like that is literally the
9: was
10: way.
9: Was that
10: it's
9: a heartbeat or was
10: that's
9: it right. not? Yeah.
10: What kind of heartbeat? Is it a heartbeat of a very healthy human being who has a resting 46?
9: Yeah,
10: is it,
9: you know, slow heartbeat or what?
10: Right. Or is it a person who's 350 walking up the stairs? Like, what heartbeat are we talking about here? Very different heartbeats.
9: I will say this. This is one other observation that I wanted to make, and that is that the head coach at Western Michigan is a stud. That guy, now that is, in short, how you handle a situation that is untenable with class and dignity. He got absolutely screwed. And if you're a coach, it's much harder than even an athletic director, administrator, or obviously the Big Ten or the MAC or anybody else that would be in an official capacity to have to speak on this. It's much harder. I talk about coaches having to talk for players and talk for themselves and talk for the administration and talk for the school and talk for fans. They are put in bad positions often. That's why I hate coaches' shows. I hate these availabilities. I understand why it's important to have them. I also understand that most of the time, not going to drive much from them unless you do not have decorum, unless you don't possess the ability to process and act like an adult, unless you make a buffoon of yourself with your answers, if you're childlike in the way that you answer tough questions. That's the only time we really notice them. This is a time where you can notice them. It'd be the same as somebody calling into a fast food restaurant to tell everybody they did a very good job with your order. It doesn't happen very often, right? It's always the opposite. Well, here you go. That dude is a stud. That guy handled that absolute debacle, and he did so while no doubt feeling the intense pain, the searing pain of his players, having been obviously screwed and having the rug ripped out from under him. That's hard to do. I've done a little coaching, and you love your kids, and that's at every level. I think pro coaches love their players as well. You spend so much time together, and you spend not only so much time together, you spend so much time together sacrificing things you'd rather be doing, sacrificing, you know, time with your friends and family, sacrificing things that give you joy beyond just work. There's a lot. There's the physical sacrifices, the mental sacrifices. There's all of it, right? And you do that, and you bond in doing it. Not unlike the military, you bond in doing that. And then that happens, and it's one thing for you as an adult, as a 40-something-year-old man, to say, I've been through some tough times, trials and tribulations of my life. I know how to handle this. We're going to breathe for right now. Probably choose to talk about this a little bit later when I gain more composure. Not going to answer questions on this subject right now because I'm afraid of what I might say. That's fine to tell yourself, but man, when you see the anguish on a kid's face after something like that, it's hard not to retaliate.
10: Well, especially if anybody's at home watching that game and they see what we all saw, which is the clock versus reality.
9: Mm-hmm.
10: And here's the problem. I talked to somebody, and I have a long explanation from somebody who works at a non-NBC college football carrying company. So I'll leave it out there. It could be CBS, Fox. It could be ESPN. It could be the CW.
9: I know who this person is. Go ahead.
10: Yeah. They went over protocols in great detail to not replicate the mistake of NBC. And what's happened since COVID is what you're watching is more delayed than it ever has been before.
9: That is correct.
10: If you're a baseball fan out there, this is the easiest example in the world. Because they have the strike zone available, like post-COVID, when broadcasts were in their own home press box, even if the team was on the road, they had to sync up the call with the video.
9: Very difficult, yeah.
10: And so what they did was they took it off of live, and there's a slight delay.
9: There is.
10: the best example, if you're watching playoff baseball on Fox, you will hear oftentimes they don't get it fixed early. You will hear the echo of a pitch hitting a catcher's glove twice. One is the camera that you're watching from the batter's eye. Another is real time, but you're getting an echo. It's kind of like when they do TrackMan in golf.
9: Yes.
10: You're watching on delay. So apparently what the folks at Fox or CBS were doing, that's fine, CSPM, what they were told was that NBC was broadcasting on delay on video, but not on the clock. They didn't sync the two things up. And so even though what you appear to see, and I know that this sounds like a conspiracy theory, it's not, because it's a rival company that's going over the problem.
9: Right.
10: What you appear to see is zeros on the clock when the ball is touching the receiver, or the ball's yet to touch the defensive back's hands. You got one thing that's on one time and another thing that's on another time, and they didn't agree on what time it was. So that's where NBC got burned, is they had real-time clock, slightly delayed video, and they always need to be syncing to the same beat, and they weren't. And it came literally down to those milliseconds to where the world sees something, and you're telling them it's not so.
9: Yeah, and it's not a good look, and even if you want to go the other way, and I said this at the time, and I'll stand by this at the time, no matter that explanation and the reality of that situation, if it were in reverse, there's no chance that Western Michigan gets
10: they're not reviewing. No,
9: there's
10: I 100% agree with you.
9: There's no review.
10: Yeah.
9: There's zero chance Western Michigan gets 1 second put back on the clock. There's no chance.
10: There's no buzzing down.
9: There's
10: no,
9: none of it.
10: I 100% agree with you, and I'm not trying to explain it all the way, but it is something that's true. If you're a hockey fan, you'll notice that goal calls from play-by-play guys are sooner than they've ever been. There's in 2019 COVID.
9: Yeah, yeah. This one's good.
10: The puck would hit the net, and there would be a beat. Then you would score, and then now it's barely over the line. It's like Frank Drebin in The Naked Gun. He's yelling score as
9: the ball hasn't hit the net.
10: It's arriving to the net.
9: I notice that all the time in hockey. I'm like, geez, that guy's good.
10: He's not. It's an illusion.
9: It's crazy that happens. Like, shoots, he scored. No, he scored. Yes.
10: You'll see it in baseball where there's a ground ball to short and they cut to the ground ball. It's almost in his glove.
9: Yeah.
10: But where they leave it from the pitch by pitch camera, it's not even at the mound yet.
9: Well, and really, if we want to get into the meat and potatoes of this, this is less conspiratorial and more, if you want to talk about the where it could screw you, is, live betting.
10: Yeah.
9: We got a problem here if I'm seeing things late.
10: Oh, I mean, this is them getting burned. And it's something that nobody would know unless this specific situation shows up and Mario says, egads, which is perfect. Who knew I needed to understand the theory of relativity to understand the call? It is quite literally like the beginning of Back to the Future, where you have Einstein's clock and dogs. Yeah. It's like, boop, and they're on different times, 1 minute behind.
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12: Three people, including two teenagers, are behind bars following a shooting at Governor Square Mall in Tallahassee. Tallahassee police say 15-year-old Marvin Gilks is accused of shooting at a vehicle in the mall's parking garage Saturday afternoon. Gilks and the people inside the vehicle had been involved in an earlier altercation inside the mall. Police say another vehicle carrying a family that was not involved in the dispute was also hit by gunfire. No one in either vehicle was injured. TPD's violent crime response team later located three people at a separate address in Tallahassee and took them into custody without incident. Gilks is charged with firing a gun at an occupied vehicle, possession of a firearm by a delinquent, and four probation violations. 18-year-old Ron Derek Troop was also arrested on drug and firearm charges, including possession of a machine gun. A 14-year-old was arrested on a probation violation. Police also recovered firearms, some reported stolen, along with drugs. The mall was temporarily locked down following the shooting. This is Rachel Linnea with your Real Talk 93.3 local news update, brought to you by Macklemore Systems, Tallahassee's go-to Mac store. 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
13: Here's your Paul's Termite and Pest Control Tallahassee weather report.
14: We are in the mid to low 80s this midday and will climb to the low 90s by the late afternoon. Skies will remain partly cloudy, but plenty of sun will still poke through. Showers and thunder showers are possible from the northeast, but they will be hugging along I-75 for the most part. There is a better chance for storms starting tomorrow as our wind flow goes from northeast to southwest. From the ABC 27 First to Know Weather Center, I'm meteorologist Ryan Gold.
13: 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They'll get them all.
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18: Good sir, it's football season. You ready?
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20: Miami has the Dolphins, the greatest football team.
19: And I hope and I pray. And I look at other fans, but we look at each other with that look like, oh gosh, not another one. The patience I'm supposed to have as a fan watching this team be almost worse than the New York Jets. We have people that can't block out of a paper bag.
18: Hey brother, can I get that smash?
19: I should seriously just go ahead and start running again and try myself. I think I can do better. As a matter of fact, I know I can. We'll probably beat the Jets once because they are just as bad as we are. If there's ever a chance to change teams, now would be the time.
18: I've lost them.
19: But it's aqua and orange all the way, man. We just, I can't do it. I'm going to cry. What happened to Dan and Joe and Tom?
18: The ravages of time.
19: We're just getting worse. We stopped practice because
18: just let them keep talking. So Hayden, I'll take a smash.
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9: So, I sprinkled a little pizza tonight, pizza money tonight. I got a little for tomorrow. Tomorrow's Redemption Thursday. You'll get the whole slate. But in hour one, for those of you asking, I threw a little something out there for you. Just a little something. Just a little, you know, there you go. Hang in there. Hang in there. We got plenty for tomorrow, too. Now that the NFL is back, we're good to go. It makes it more enjoyable to be able to grab those player props. That changes things. Because, you know, I will say one thing I've noticed over the years. The sides, if you're picking, you know, a winner on the number, it's gotten harder to do. Vegas is really good at it. I mean, if you want reality, I mean, I understand a lot of things had to happen for it to work, but good God, Vegas nailed the number for SMU Florida State.
10: They did. They made some money off of it.
9: I mean, it's nuts, right? I mean, that is crazy. And really, by rights, it should have never gone that way, but it did. It did. And it seems like more often than not, it does. It's impressive. We'll see. Man, I was rolling my eyes and feeling bad for it happens every year at this time. San Francisco 49ers starting defensive tackle Alfred Collins suffered a torn patellar tendon in the team's Tuesday practice. Now, this one was in Australia, so they can't get upset about the power, whatever that thing is there.
10: Substation.
9: The substation. This happened at practice in Australia, but of course it did. Of course, the 49ers have just lost a starting defensive tackle before game one.
10: The old torn.
9: And a practice on a Tuesday where they're not even hitting.
10: The old torn kneecap can't feel very comfortable.
9: Yeah. Shanahan said about that, Alfred tore his patellar tendon yesterday. It's a big loss. Big loss. We've lost two defensive linemen for the year before the first game of the season. I'm hurting. It's unfortunate for him.
10: He said, I'm hurting?
9: Well, he's literally hurting since he took his eyes off the road and smashed into somebody, and then they tried to cover that up, too. Yeah, dude, you don't want to be... That makes me think about why in the world did Mike Evans, as injury-prone as he is, choose to go to the 49ers? You could be in the greatest shape of your life, and there's a very good chance you're going to rip your ACL or tear your groin from the pubic bone or rupture your right Achilles tendon, or in this case, rip your patella. it's gotten, I mean, it's cruel and unusual, but I mean, good God, what a run. What a run for the 49ers. It's every week. Throw in the mix that your sorry scumbag owner is out here at trailer parks trying to pick up $5 hookers.
10: At least Michael Irvin is defending him to the public. That's always a good thing.
9: Yeah.
10: Thank God he rushed to my side.
9: Man, you talk about brutal. What an offseason. Head coach, terrible accident. Players are hurt every 5 minutes. Owners trolling trailer parks for...
10: Did you see that quote from Irvin?
9: I don't pay attention to Michael Irvin at all. But
10: it made the rounds because he said, well, we're all paying for it. You know, you take somebody out for dinner. You know, you're all paying for it.
9: No, that's Michael's quote.
10: So why are you trying to embarrass this man?
9: Oh, nicely done, Mike. Have you seen the video?
10: No.
9: Oh, it's awesome. It's awesome. Oh, you got to go back and watch the whole arrest video. It's fantastic. He's in a trailer park. He's a billionaire. He's driving like a minivan wearing like saggy jeans and a t-shirt. It's something.
10: This is the best undercover boss I've ever seen.
9: It's unbelievable. And he gives the fake name to the officer and they're like, what you looking for? I mean, it's brutal. He's like, well, nothing. You weren't meeting somebody? No, not at all. He's like in a cul-de-sac. Slovenly dressed. It's awesome. It's good. My buddy.
10: Thinks he's in disguise.
9: Well, he's addicted to the adrenaline. He's addicted to... like, that's the guy that's worth hundreds and hundreds of millions that steals a soda. Like, I gotta feel the juice. Man, it's 75 cents. I know what it is. Just let me take it.
10: Do you think they saw me?
9: When you watch it, you're like, oh my goodness gracious, buddy. Come on. It's all time good. Anyhow, grand opening, grand closing for the 49ers. Probably. Then again, he's a really good coach, so he finds ways to win games out of nowhere, and I always wonder how. Let's get to some guys who have stepped up and said, thanks again. Golly, you guys are too kind. New coach will have time with the fans to build, take a year and overspend on high school and the offensive defensive lines. Get some top recruits choosing us again. That's from Stucky. You know, it's funny because it is a delicate balance. People are wrong. It is a misnomer when you hear people say that high school recruiting is irrelevant in the modern era of college football. That's simply not true. And we see some of the schools who routinely compete to go to the playoff and find themselves in the playoff and year over year win 8, 9, 10 games. They are successful in the portal, certainly, but they also do a very good job of building relationships throughout their state, their region, with high school coaches, and get some of the best players in the country to say yes to them. Now, they have to pay those players when those players are interested, but that's how you foster the relationship to get to a place where you can, in fact, pay those players. We do a poor job of all of it. You know, we miss out on players. We may not have the money to get the best of the best of the best, but we're never really in a position to do so. We don't have those relationships because we haven't emphasized recruiting at all. Those relationships don't exist. Not here. Fuzzy Balls writes, if the Noles had Rhett Lashley the last 2+ seasons, it's not unfair to assume, with all the close losses, that the Noles would have won 6 or 7 more games. Yeah, he's a good coach. Good college football coach. Whoa. And puts him in a position... to succeed, gets the most out of the roster, knows what they are, what his players are, how to position them. It's true. They tend to listen to him, seems like to me. Like they respond to what he's telling them to do.
10: Our guys do everything we ask of them. No, they don't. Just line up on the sticks.
9: And again, if they do, there's still a problem. Fuzzy Balls doubled down, said Noel fans watching longingly every time there's a game on and seeing what legit head coaches look like, then realizing

0: We still have to watch Mike Norvell. Yeah, listen, you know, I don't look at those situations the same way. Here's what I mean by that. Like, I've already moved on in my head from Mike. He's not going to be the answer. He's not the answer. He wasn't the answer last year. I thought at the end of 2-10, I'm a broken record on this, but I tend to look big picture when I'm watching us stumble around in the darkness. I tend to these days say, all right, from this time, whether that's me sitting on the couch watching us lose yet another road game, which is all of them the last 2 years, or if it's me in the press box watching us lose to SMU on Monday night, I don't turn my attention and ire to Mike. I've moved on from Mike. I turn my attention to the situation and I say, from this time that I sit here tonight to the time that we're good again, what's that going to be? How many weeks, months, years is that going to be? And how can we arrive at it succinctly? How can we get there quickly, meaning the parts where we're winning games and we're once again a program of significance? And, you know, that's a weighty question because it's not black and white. It's not so simple. It's not like, oh, snap your fingers, do this, and you're going to be fine. A lot of people think, well, you just throw $40 million at it, you're going to be okay. No, when I talk about that they're not aligned from the top down, that's a bigger problem than just throwing money at it. You got to get on the same page. Everybody's got to be pulling in the same direction. There has to be a means to an end, how you arrive at that place, what you do to succeed, how, you know, you create these revenue streams so that you no longer have money issues 7 years from now, 10 years from now. Lots of ways in which you can adapt to what's required for winning programs to exist consistently in this era of college football.
1: Yeah, which means that you have to be attractive on three levels. If you want to make changes at the administration level, you have to be attractive to that administrator who would come in. And if you are, for all of those reasons, that alignment is there, then you have to ensure that the new coaching candidates want to come here because they believe that there's alignment. And there's always opportunity in Florida State. That's going to be static.
0: Yeah,
1: there's always opportunity here. It's big exposure. If you don't have exposure and you think that screw all that, it's out of whack, I'll fix it. Okay, you might be right. And you come here and you can win big. But I would think, if you're a coaching candidate who has options or who wants to make their next move very carefully, you have to be impressed by what Florida State pitches you when the job offer comes in terms of resources, in terms of what you have purview to say yes to. You don't have to come to us for approval for these five things. You do have to, however, come to us for approval on these other things. That alignment and vision. And if you get those two things right, then you're attractive to portal kids and high school kids.
0: And the agents who represent those kids.
1: Yeah, it's not just about making this place cool for the kids to come to. You have to make yourself attractive to administrators and coaches. Those are their own talent pools. And those people take their jobs. Their talent won't put them in the first round of the athletic director's draft that they'll get picked as GMs at the next level. It doesn't work like that. If you're a student athlete who runs a 4-3, you're going to get drafted even if you made a poor decision coming out of high school. For ADs and coaches, like, this is critical. They can't fail when they take the job here.
0: Well, the part about attracting people is having an idea, meaning the person making the decision to move on from whomever we're going to move on from, whether that's just the coach or if it's the athletic director and coach, if it's a bunch of people that we're moving on from because we're going to operate differently. We're going to adapt to the changes in the sport that we've seen. We're going to emulate places that have had success in their adaptation, you know, whatever that might be. Part of that to me, Tom, is first identifying, like, how far do you want to go? Are these sweeping changes? Are 6-7 people being removed from their positions, or is it one guy, two guys? And from there, okay, you've identified that the examples in which they're successful are all around you. Presidents can call other presidents. They can call other athletic departments. They can see how this thing looks when it's working. And you can find out what you're capable of in terms of matching that. You know,

0: question would be, let's say that you made that change at the AD level. Would that new person come in and be a lemming of the board? Or would they be empowered to do their own thing and bring in their own crew of people and they become their own wing? And we'll check in a couple, you know, we'll obviously keep tabs on it, but it's not like something where you have to report every day what it is you're doing and you've got micromanaging over your shoulder. Like all of these little things about choosing the path. Sometimes micromanaging works. Sometimes leaving people to their own devices because you know that they're qualified also works.
1: It worked for Jimbo early on. Remember that?
0: Yeah, well, what path do you want to walk? What's your philosophy? What's it going to be? And you're right. How sweeping are the changes? And then who's in charge? Who's holding people accountable? It's all on the table. That's a lot. It's overwhelming, but they've had time to get ready for it.
1: And I hope they've used that time. You'd like to think that this has all been kicked around.
0: They've had time. I'm not saying that they've used it, but they've had it. That's not debatable. They've had time.
1: On Hard Rock Bet, everybody's invited to the party. 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Had my fantasy draft last night. I'm not sure that I succeeded.
0: Even if you did, your guys are going to get hurt. I mean, that's just how it always works. You could have the best draft in the world. You're like, well, here come three season-ending injuries.
1: You want to hear something funny? This is so old man-y. This is just so old man-ish. So early I was doing fine. I liked what I did. I had a philosophy and a reason for the guys that I took when I took them. Late, it's a little less so. Not because I was tired, but I guess I got distracted. I was watching the Pirates game, and I had that on in the background. And then, you know, I'd see, oh, I'm seven picks away, and I'd be like, all right, well, here's good value. If this guy's still here when I come up, I'm going to take him. That's good value here. So that happened twice late in the draft. And sometimes those late picks are like the thing that carries you over, you know?
0: Yeah, yeah.
1: And I don't know if it's my fat fingers or just the inability to eye-hand coordinate at 8:30, 9:30 at night at 55 years of age or what. I accidentally clicked the player above the guy I wanted.
0: Oh, no.
1: So I took some rando I had no desire to take. Because I was trying to take the guy just beneath him, but I clicked on the wrong draft button on the guy.
0: So it's going to be the rookie of the year is who you just picked.
1: No, so I grabbed the kid and I was like, I don't want that. Who's this deadbeat? I don't want this. Oh, man.
0: I picked Rakia Sin.
1: Well, you know what's funny about it? It happened more than once. And when I did it, like the very next pick was the guy that I was trying to take because they must have been like, look at his dumbass. All right, click. So I was so angry. I also did it very late in the draft, and I ended up like I was at kicker, defense, special teams thing, and you know, I'm sitting there and I was like, oh, well, I want to go over to D. And whoa, I just picked a second kicker. You never do that. Anyhow, I was already making waiver wire moves today before the first game of the year.
0: Waivers where the league is won and lost, I think.
1: Mm-hmm. What is the administration even willing to pay while paying Norvell? I worry that they will try to find a bargain. I don't think you can find a bargain per se. I think you're going to be spending between $5 and $7 million annually on your next head coach, no matter who it is. Jeffrey writes, who would be a better fit at head coach for FSU, Tony Elliott or Brian Hartline? Of those two, I would choose Brian Hartline.
0: If he's good.
1: If he's good. We don't know. Ed Samuel says SMU should get the death penalty for allowing FSU to keep it that close. For the second time in their illustrious history, SMU has been given the death penalty. I think if I'm an SMU fan, I know we don't usually look at it from the other side when they beat you. We spend a lot of time on our own side, but I said this the next day. I think I did, Kayvon. I took Gergelson. I do I do think they're going to have a problem on defense. I don't love that defense for SMU. Now, they're going to score. Jennings is good enough. They're going to score. And Rhett's good enough. They're going to score. But defensively, I don't love that team.
0: Jennings is going to be Jennings, though. He didn't play nearly as well in the second half. And, I mean, you know, you got a 3rd and 6 where you give away a 79-yard touchdown. That helps run up the numbers. So does the 50-yard bust on the – I mean – He had a good game. He played well, but he didn't play career high 400 yards.
1: No, he's played better in other games against better teams, namely Miami, for example. But, you know, he's good enough to identify when you make a mistake. I'll tell you that much. Final hour forthcoming. Stay with Jeff Cameron Show, 93.3 Real Talk Radio, and, of course, War Chant TV.
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10: 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Today it's Ronaldo Lopez, a $1.25 favorite against Griffin Jackson. 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
1: 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How goes it? Hopefully well. 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And also, thanks for supporting War Chant all these years, War Chant TV, warchant.com, everything we do with War Chant. That's another local guy right there. And I would point out that we really appreciate you downloading the pod every day, too. So a lot of ways in which to consume the show. It's not lost on me. Busy time, stressful time, frustration when it comes to Florida State. We get into a lot of other things besides Florida State, in particular, usually in the bonus hour, too. And that's where I'll begin here in just a moment. But good on you. We appreciate you. It's nice knowing that here we are halfway through the week already. You know, the buildup to that Monday night game is, it's a cluttered, convoluted mess. There's just so much going on, and some of it's great, and some of it's not so great from a working standpoint. But, you know, you get so many games and so many things that you know, obligations that you have, and you build up, you got anticipation and excitement for the game itself. And then it feels just like a giant crash, and you just come down. It's like a sugar high or something, and you just come down. But when you open your eyes, it's Wednesday. You're like, oh, all right, week's about over. But more importantly, two things are going to happen. For starters, tonight the NFL is back. We have waited. Oh, how we've waited, and the wait is over. The return of the NFL. They joined the party now, along with college football. So not too many lonely nights for you without football in the foreseeable future. A whole lot of, oh, there's a game on tonight. Reminders, things of that ilk. And it's a good one. It's a rematch of the Super Bowl. We'll see how A.J. Brown affects the New England offense. We'll see the ill effects, perhaps, of an offseason of controversy and distraction for New England, but they also improved their team a little bit, so the on-the-field product will be interesting. Of course, Seattle, you're defending Super Bowl champions, and obviously I just got done watching the series with Hard Knocks and their preparation for this. That's been very good, very interesting. It's made me like McDonald, their coach, and many of their players. Man, that facility, Tom, I don't know if you've watched that show at all, even tuned in a little bit, but golly, it makes One Buck Place look like the slums. I mean, it's just that Seattle franchise is, I mean, they are in the Garden of Eden. It's unbelievable that those practice fields right on the Potomac with the huge the trees behind them and the boats and the pier, and then the facility is second to none. If you were visiting a place to go play football, I'm going there. I'm going to go there. It's unbelievable.
0: But they choose you in the NFL unless you're good enough to become a free agent. And, you know, that's one of those deals where there are certain places that are renowned for phenomenal facilities. And there's Cincinnati, you know, and Cincinnati spends no money whatsoever on their facilities and really on their football team in general outside of the expenses towards the cap. But it's a different conversation than it is in college. At least it was for a long, long time. Who knows what priorities are going to shake out over the next 5 or 6 years. But I'm just thrilled to have, even though it's Wednesday and that does feel a little bit early, I don't think we need to be doing Wednesday night football to start the season much in the NFL. I think Thursday was perfect, but I'll take it because of where we are and what we're doing in our lives in this time and space. Sure, you want to put some football on that's going to make me go, that was a nice play. Then I'll take that football that will make me look at the television and say, that was a nice third down call. I like that one. Good play.
1: You don't get to say too much on third down other than GD when you watch Florida State on both sides of the ball. By the way, that leads me to the second part of what's going to happen tonight, and we welcome back the NFL, of course. It's that full-on three-team teaser pleasers and gambling and all the fantasy and all the things, man. It launches tonight. But also, it's a reminder that the needed distractions from Florida State football, well, there are a bevy of them. You've got your leagues. You've got your pools. You've got your fantasy. You've got your bets. You've got your parlays. You've got everything you want. You got it all, man. And then you got the football itself, which is really good. The NFL's product has been great these last few years, so I can't wait to watch it. And another reminder, Florida State can hurt you this weekend. No, you'll be able to watch football today. You'll be able to watch football tomorrow. You'll be able to watch football on Friday. You'll watch football all day Saturday. Then you'll welcome a full slate of NFL games. And at no point can you be distracted by the bitter disappointment that is Florida State football. Nope. You're reserved to be reminded of that bitter disappointment and the impending doom all the way till next week. You got till like Monday before you have to worry about our sorry ass again. Nope. You've distracted, and let it wash over you. Don't resist the urge. Don't. You know, meander in your mind into those dark recesses of how bad Florida State is. You've got a respite. Now, you will be reminded. Point spread will come out and the game discussion will happen regarding Florida State on the road against Alabama. You will get the stark reminder of what that might end up being and what that might look like. But in the interim, let today be today. Live in today. live in tonight's matchup and tomorrow's matchup between the Rams and the 49ers. And then again, with the college games on Friday and Saturday and all the goodness that is the football that you love. You get that. By the way, there is the business of football as well. I'm not going to deep dive the Bucs' decision to re-up and extend Baker Mayfield. It's not a huge extension. It doesn't bother me all that much. We can get out from under it in a couple of years. But here's the thing I would, if it goes sideways, may not go sideways. But here's what I would say, and I do admire this about him. Baker Mayfield is one of the very few players, and they do exist, but one of the very few players in history who's been humbled to the point that he had to be humbled, who was done dirty by an organization that he helped make the playoffs, and Cleveland doesn't often make the playoffs, who had to deal with a career-threatening injury, and a guy who gambled on himself in such a way that it has now made him hundreds of millions of dollars. If you think about it, this day and that extension and the announcement of that extension in Tampa Bay and what that means for him as a quarterback and where he'll rank in terms of annual salary and what percentage that puts him in and all those things, it tends to overshadow the crux of what I'm saying here, which is that Baker Mayfield in 2023 signed a 1-year, $4 million contract. A 1-year, $4 million contract with Tampa Bay. The Bucs were the only ones who would take a flyer on him. And think about it this way. He was following up. This was seen as a stopgap measure. He has had to replace Tom Brady. Like, you're replacing Tom Brady. You're viewed as a failure. You've been all over the league. And he subsequently turned that in to a, well, first of all, that year he threw for over 4,000 yards and 28 touchdowns to just 10 interceptions. That opened the door after betting on yourself to what turned into a $100 million contract in 2024. And now 2 years after that, another contract that will make him just over $50 million a year. So, like, that's kind of a cool story. I like that stuff when it happens, when a player, and he's not a bad guy. Is he arrogant? Yes. Is he confident? For sure. But he didn't seem to be, at least we can't tell. It didn't seem to be a bad guy from what I can tell. He is tough. Players love to play with him. So that means he's good in the locker room. That kind of stuff usually comes out. So, you know, you're on your last leg in the NFL if you're a quarterback and you're signed to a 1-year deal and you're making $4 million. That was like, in terms of the years and where we're at in a guy's career, that was like the other day. My man was sitting out here on a 1-year deal with sort of the known, this is it, Bubba. This is your last shot. To turn it into this, pretty damn impressive.
0: Yeah, I think the way it works out is the Bucs caved by a year in terms of guaranteed money. Baker caved by 2 years in terms of guaranteed money. And both sides said that's enough. That's good enough for each other. Baker wanted five. Is that what he wanted? Five more years attached?
1: Four or five is what they say.
0: Right. So probably three guaranteed on top of this one that he's playing right now. And the Bucs are saying, we'll give you a 2-year deal, which probably means one guaranteed. Or maybe they were fully guaranteeing 2 years after this. What this essentially does, if the Lock and Fora report is true, or sorry, not him, it's Graziano, the Graziano report, is that the next two seasons, meaning 2027 and 2028, are fully guaranteed because there's $110 million in new guarantees. Yeah. And then that last one, 2029, not guaranteed. The Bucs would eat some penalty if they decided to walk in a different direction. So what you're saying is those two franchise tag years that we had team control over Baker, we're essentially vesting those 2 years. We're going to lock those in. You're all set. You got your 40 for this year, and you got your 55 for the next two. So instead of playing the song and dance, we're going to go year to year on the lease. We'll commit to two more years. That would mean to me that Tampa, unless they really like where the Daniels development is going in their backup room, will be hitting the draft for a quarterback in the next two seasons. And Baker can't be pissed about that, nor should he be surprised about that, because I think we all know that the end of Baker's career is most likely at the end of this contract, one way or the other. If it's not, a happy surprise, re-up him. And for whatever reason, he's become a unicorn as a smallish body who stayed very healthy, even though he really hasn't up to this point in his career with any great consistency. But there you go. They just said, all right, well, how about those two franchise tag years we just put, what we call guaranteed money? And Baker's team said, all right, let's do this. And it was
1: good. I think it's a win-win. I mean, it's the market number. Makes sense. I mean, I understand what it is. You know, you're going to hear a lot today, just as you do every time a player signs a deal like this. Oh, it's a record. Well, every new deal is a record. Every new deal is a franchise record. Every new deal is the most that franchise has ever paid a quarterback. That's, I mean, this is what happens. It's a record until tomorrow when the next guy gets signed. It's a record until next week when the another quarterback gets signed. It's this is what it is.
0: Yeah, I think on the short-term side, you know, this is – if you feel like a proper deal was struck, both sides conceded something. The Buccaneers conceded liquidity, probably in the 2028 season, where you go, man, yeah, is he going to be any good at all? Is he going to be a cyborg? Or is he going to be healthy? Like, what's going on here? I don't really love that, but I also get it. You want to stabilize what you have coming here and what you have to project for other people to come to town. But now he needs to stay healthy. Like, I kind of like the idea of run him ragged. Let's see if he could survive this season. Now you have to kind of pick and choose your spots a little bit. I don't know if that's going to change Baker's DNA on the field. Probably not. But I would think the way we call the game, the way we manage the game, this is now the guy that definitely is going to be calling plays for you and running plays for you next year. So let's not get him killed this season.
1: Well, and the best version of him is a guy that is able to sit in the pocket and throw the football. He makes plays with his legs out of desperation and competitiveness and toughness that we like. And in the fourth quarter of a tie game, third and six, and the play breaks down, I like that that's his DNA. I like that he'll say, screw it, I'm going to lay my body on the line and get this first down, because I do have some giddy up to me and I am tough and I don't just go down. But throughout the rest of the game and the build up to that moment, I mean, you got to pick and choose now when that is something that you say, yeah, man, whatever it takes, we got to win the game, as opposed to second quarter, second and seven of a tie game, 3-3 in week three. I throw it away. We're going to be all right there, Bake. Let's live to fight another down. Like, not everything is do or die. It's a longer season than it's ever been. And you do take beatings. And I don't care how tough you are, because you'll play next week. But we've seen that when you're compromised, like most quarterbacks, in particular in the shoulder or the hip, you're not the same guy. And so when you're healthy, he can sling it. I mean, we've seen some gaudy numbers from him when he's right, when he's healthy. Very gaudy numbers.
0: Yeah, yeah. And the team and the offensive line is healthy. He had to scramble for his life more last year because their receivers were hurt and the offensive line was injured and everything was falling apart. And so there's desperation earlier in games and for seven plays a game instead of maybe two or three plays a game.
1: Right,
0: and that
1: right.
0: And that takes its toll. I don't know. For me, I grin and bear this signing. All right, fine. It could work. And that's the energy that I have. It sounds like you're a little bit more enthusiastic about the signing. Like, it could work. I'm not saying that this is a dumb move. I'm not saying this is like retaining Todd Bowles, where I'm furious with him. I'm just like, all right, fine. I guess you did what you needed to do there.
1: Yeah, the reason I'm enthusiastic is I like the player. I like the way he plays. I admire toughness, and I think he is that. And I like tough people, and he is tough. I think he's been tough mentally and physically in his career. He has endured a lot. I understand the skepticism because he is oft injured. And so I agree with you on the concern front. But I'm an enthusiastic fan of Baker Mayfield because I like the way he plays. And oh, by the way, and I pointed out a lot because I think it's important to do that, when he's healthy, he's very good. Like, he's turned into a good quarterback. And you go back to last year and think about him shredding some of the better defenses in this league for us to get off to a good start. And what he did to Seattle and the comeback on the road against the Texans, we're talking about two elite teams, two elite defenses, two playoff teams, right? That guy won those games on the road on his own. I mean, he was phenomenal. And that's in him. You know, that's in him. Now, If he's hurt, it's definitely not in him. What's also in him is to look terrible and weak-armed and shot-putty and all the things if he's hurt. But, I mean, I think a lot of people can look that way when they're hurt. So, you know, he's got to stay healthy. He's got to be healthy. I think in a weird way, he reminds me some of Jameis. Jameis could be his own worst enemy. I mean, Jameis wouldn't tell people when he was hurt, and I'm lucky enough and privileged enough to kind of know him and his family pretty well, and I would share information with you, just you, that he was hurt. There would be times where we knew he was hurt, like very hurt.
0: Yeah.
1: But he's a gamer. He's one of these guys. He's a tough son of a bitch, and he's going to play because that's how he was raised. That's how he believes football players should behave. He believes that's what leaders should do is show up, right? Baker's that way, too, and it's difficult. When a guy's hurt, you want to – there's a difference between hurting and being injured. And when you're injured, you need to let people know that you're compromised.
0: Well, the most frustrating thing – of all frustrating things down the stretch for Tampa last year was knowing that Baker was injured, not seeing it on the injury report, but just watching his repertoire of throws.
1: Yeah, he couldn't make them.
0: And the fact that he couldn't make them. And you go, really? So there was no injury designation this week?
1: By the way, the league should look into that. The Bucs are in violation of the policy, but then again, join the party. This is what coaches do. I mean, New England did it for years, and we've watched a million teams do this. But that's wrong, man. If I'm his agent, I don't like that. I don't like that my guys hung out to dry by the organization because they're worried about competitive advantage or whatever it might be, telling people he's fine when the world can see he can't play. He's hurt.
0: And the fact that we decided to play him in situations where he's hurting the team more than helping the team, which is where you need to step in and say, I love you. I love that mentality you bring, but you're killing us.
1: Well, that's another blight on Todd Bowles. I mean, you can't roll. The player is always going to want to play.
0: Yep.
1: Like, if he's worth a damn, he's always going to want to play. Coaches have to protect players from themselves. Agents, organizations have to. Now, if you've got a locker room full of tough SOBs and guys that, you know what, you're happy you have under contract because they're going to go to war for you. They're going to earn their keep. They're going to show up. They're not going to let bumps and bruises and the wear and tear of a long season get the best of them and not show up on game day. They want to play. You have to, if you have those guys in your locker room, that's a great locker room. You also have to be aware that you have those guys in your locker room, and some guys will do everything in their power when you really just need to sit them. Like, look, man, if your hamstring is giving you a problem as a wide receiver, week 6, I don't need you to give it a go today. Like, I know you want to play. I love that you want to play. But when you pop that hamstring, we're effed for the rest of the year as opposed to today. So, you know, I look side-eye at the Bucs a lot when it comes to the medical. I'm not a doctor. I'm not pretending I know what's best for these players. But, boy, we have guys who give it a go a lot who end up long-term injury. Mike Evans, geez, Louise. I mean, every effing week. And then, finally, he would get hurt, and he'd be gone for 7 weeks. And you're like, well, seems like we probably should have rested him those 2 weeks. I don't know. And it's very, very frustrating. It's fine line, I'm sure. But the Bucs have to hope now that Baker stays healthy. And when he is healthy, they're pretty good. I think they have a chance to win the division again, which is what you're shooting for. Do I think they're an elite team? No. Do I think they're going to the Super Bowl? No. Can they make the playoffs? I think they could. I think they could make the playoffs. And I'm really excited to see how the addition of Reuben Bain and guys on this defense help elevate that defense. Because last year, they couldn't get to the passer. It probably changes who the hell they are if they can.
0: I would imagine they're not so silly and stupid. I think Florida State just shakes me to the core. And Todd Bowles, to a degree, shakes me to the core. I just would really like, and I'm looking forward to, on Sunday around 1:07 p.m. when I see that first throw that's a rocket from Baker, and I go, okay, he's fine. He's fine. This is not just some sort of degeneration of his skills. And they were telling the truth on the injury report, and they're like, well, he can't throw. Like, because we didn't see it in the preseason. They didn't let him throw the football because they decided to start kids from Germany and 19-year-olds off the street that are playing pickup basketball at the YMCA of Carrollwood. And so they're like, let's run the ball up the middle here a few times. So when we play Cincinnati on Sunday in one of those awful buildings in the NFL that you just go, why are we here? I just need to see that deep bench route to McMillan or whoever the hell he's throwing to, and I think there's...
1: I like your choice of McMillan because I picked him up in the later rounds last night.
0: Oh, you did.
1: So that would be good.
0: There you go. It's a gain of 17, but he throws from the far hash. You're like, well, that was a seed. Just please. And if he does, when he does, hopefully, I'll send you a little animation to your phone where I'm just nodding like, okay. Okay.
1: Yeah. Well, to me, you'll probably see it unless it's inclement weather or whatever. But I think you'll probably see it. It's just a matter of where you see it in week 8. You know, will you see it in week 12? You know, I think he'll probably come out guns a blazing on Sunday. I would assume he's healthy. I do know this. I don't think you lock a guy in for the next few years at that money if you haven't thoroughly checked all the departments and compartments of the body here, man.
0: Again, it's just me being shook with organizations that I hold near and dear, and I sometimes very basic things are not vetted. And so I'm sure he's fine. I'm sure that in camp that arm looks live, and it's going to need to be, but let's stay healthy on the offensive line this year so he's not under constant duress. That would be nice as well.
1: Yeah, and to be sure, Tom, if Florida State's brass was making this decision, I would not have trusted this at all. I would have gone, well, we probably screwed ourselves again. So I'm with you on that. That's exactly what I've done. Chef Cameron Show, 93.3 Real Talk Radio, War Chant TV.
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4: I can't read them all on the air, but believe me, I do read them. And, man, a lot of people, you know, kind of piggybacking on yesterday's shows and the event on Monday night. And it really breaks my heart, some of these well-put-together and reasoned responses to what Florida State's become. And I don't know if it's that more and more people have come to the stark realization of the desperation that Florida State finds themselves in and the many reasons why and how. Maybe more people were able to deflect and believe in a way that, you know, I admire to some degree. I'd lost my belief in this coach and this program and this administration some time ago, but I think that a lot more people joined the party after these first two games. And the reason I believe that is just the outpouring of and the venting of so many fans over the last 48 hours in my email inbox. It's something. I don't usually get a ton of emails because I don't ask for them. But a lot of people have figured it out, and I've tried to respond to some. I've certainly read all. There are a lot of just soul-crushing, like, what are we going to do? I can't not support my team. I can't not support my program, but I can't continue to support this guy and this administration. And those people find themselves betwixt and between. They want to do what's right. They want to help. They want to give financially. They show up and they commit emotionally. They come to the games. They do all the things, man. And then they're like, well, you know, if this were a pro team, I would just withhold my money. Because a pro team is not as personal as a collegiate team, where your ties are much different to a college team that you support than they are pros. A lot of times it's the old Jerry Seinfeld joke. You're rooting for a jersey when you root for a pro team, or you're rooting for your hometown where you came from. It's more about, I want Tampa to do well. I want the city of St. Pete and Tampa to do those cities. I want them to do well because I'm from down there and I know a lot of people. But you don't feel emotionally committed to the Glaciers. You know, you don't feel like emotionally committed to these, you know, quadrillionaires that are coming in and out of your lives as players and then moving on to greener pastures when they're done, in the way that you do your university or the way that you do in a community, in a college town. And it's tough. I feel you. And sometimes I don't have that answer either. I can tell you that. I have said, you know, you can give to the coaches, clubs, for the ones that you do believe in and the people who have produced good results and the ones who, for whatever reason, you connect with. You know, for me, for a lot of people, that could be, I know Tom has done it in the past for, like, Lonnie and the softball program. I know you've done it for others. I've done it with Trey and the golf program. There have been others, you know. I mean, like, I get it. It's tough. We're in a bad spot, man. But, you know, you don't tuck tail and run, man. You confront it head on. You deal with the reality. You don't live in fairy tale la-la land. You don't pretend something's not what it is, because I see a lot of that too, and that drives me nuts. But don't do that. you confront it head on and say, no, we demand answers and we want change. And we need to hear soon about how this is going to happen. And, you know, Ira wrote a piece today. I'll point it out on warchant.com about, you know, it's time for the administration, for the higher ups, from the top down, the president on down, board of trustees, et cetera, athletic director, true, all of them to kind of figure out how to fix the mess they've created. And, you know, I'm not certain that is going to be in any way spelled out in action or what those actions are going to look like in the next 2 to 3 weeks. I don't believe that you're going to hear that. So while it feels like it is both pertinent but also, you know, pressing, those kinds of decisions and those kinds of operations and the order of those operations, that's all done behind the scenes, and that's usually done in quiet. So you're not going to get a lot of answers. You're not going to hear, like I hear a lot of people say, well, when are they going to come? And when are they gonna? Well, look, they're not going to do it 2 weeks into the season. This team is 1-1. They lost a 3-point game at home. They're thinking about how best to go about probably overhauling much of what they've been doing for several years. And that includes, almost as an afterthought at this point, firing the coach and bringing in a new coach and a new staff. Like, I tend to think that most of the people over there right now know that that part of this equation is inevitable. Like, that they are, okay, look, this isn't gonna, it's not gonna work out for Mike. But we've got bigger fish to fry. That the time will come for us to make that decision, whether it's week 6, week 4, week 3, week whatever it is, right? People want to know. But before that happens, which we're going to assume is going to happen, we got to get our ducks in a row on this front, and this front, because the second you do it, you now have to entertain who's next. And those people, the ones that are coming next, them and their agents are going to have questions about what it looks like if they say yes. So you better have answers for what that's going to look like. And I would have liked to have thought that the so-called comprehensive assessment of the program would have provided some of the blueprints necessary to get to a place where you wouldn't be starting from scratch, but would have already considered the many things that have to change and the actions that have to be done before you move on from the guy that you now, I believe, are inevitably going to move on from this year. I don't know that that's happened. You know, I think it was awfully convenient they never shared the results of that comprehensive assessment. You hear rumors about what that comprehensive assessment said. I've heard people tell me that have seen the comprehensive assessment that it wasn't pretty and it did not shed a very nice light on the athletic director, and thus it would never see the light of day. But hey, that's where we're at. So now I'm kind of curious, who gets to make the decision? When will we hear something? But I am not busting at the seams, expecting it to be within the next week or two. I don't think that's going to happen.
5: I think there's a shot that it could happen after Alabama. I think there's a chance there. But yeah, communication to the fan base. This is not a time where I'm going to say, you know, like, hey, where are you? Because, you know, the statement was silly, especially if you weren't willing to follow up on it last year. I'm not going to cut it both ways. But if the Alabama game spirals out of control, you probably need to do something. If that's Notre Dame from 2 years ago all over again, right, and it's 52-3 or something like that, you probably need to make some sort of address. It's just, I think one of the fundamental questions that I have right now is, are they going to let this athletic director make that call?
4: Right.
5: It's the quote to the Sentinel. You know, I'll know it when I see it if we need to make a change. All right. That's wonderful if you'll know it when you see it. Will you be allowed to act on what you know and you see? Because if I am a super agent who's trying to matchmake, and this is what I do every year, and I bend over the world and collect the commissions and laugh all the way to the bank, I'm sure my clients have concerns about the fact that it's not just spoken about in these waters. I was watching the conversation that Andy Staples and Ross Dellinger were having yesterday. And on the national level, this is important because this is the national level where the agent will speak more to these reporters than local reporters. And that there is a lack of alignment at Florida State. So if that is out there in the ether and in the industry, well, then that is a question, if I'm a super agent, that I'm first going to ask is there alignment on what my guy is going to be walking into? in this next phase of his career? Because this is a real opportunity of Florida State. If you're telling me that he's got resources, that he has alignment and vision, that he's going to be empowered to make his own decisions and create budgetary wings of his enterprise that he sees fit under this certain amount of money. Like, I need to know that he's not going to walk into a situation where we've got two or three power brokers who feel differently about two or three key issues, and he's going to get lost in the wash in the middle. All the while, he's going to lose more games than he should because he's very talented. Whoop, I just hit the hell out of my headset. He's going to lose. He's going to lose more games than he should because he's really talented. But you guys can't get on the same page, or you can't fund it at a level that Florida State thinks they should be funding at. So what is the reality of the situation? Last year they said they had a plan. Remember? It was like, we have a plan. It's a big plan. It's a beautiful plan. And then Garrett shows up and he said, don't ask me. I just got here. So have they been building a plan this year? I don't know. I don't think it's fair to assume the answer is yes, but let's see what they've done.
4: I don't think the Garrett deal was ever going to work out. I don't think it was a good hire. I think he's washed. I think there's no reason to have him here. I think that I think they were biding time. I think they were putting lipstick on a pig. I think they were saying words that they thought would satiate the fan base's desire to hear about implementation of change and process. I don't think that it was fair to Garrett, by the way. I'm not trying to take a personal shot at him at all. The man's been in football his whole life. He and his brother and know more about football than I'll ever know. But based on what I know with the situation at Duke and where that was headed, I don't think this was the hire that was a forward thinking, long-term solution. You're right, Tom. That is a fundamental question. Who gets to make the decisions? And what will that look like? And how will that overhaul play out? A lot of people that you talk to in the Florida State universe, when they talk about who runs the show at Florida State, the answer comes back Peter Collins. And I know a lot of people listening to this very intently right now are nodding their head. Come on now. We all have had conversations off the record with a lot of people in the Florida State universe, the power brokers. The nod is usually towards Peter Collins making the biggest decisions for this university. And so I'm curious. I don't know the answer where Peter sits on all this. He's got to be fuming. He's got to be frustrated. I think to some degree he might be embarrassed. And he's got to be conflicted. Because this is the stuff where difficult decisions are made, where feelings get hurt, and people that you might even love and respect are told to have a good day. And I'm not just talking about one guy. I'm talking about there are people in the upper echelon in the inner workings of a program that are power players, and there are more than just the athletic directors and things like that. That when tough decisions have to be made, sometimes people are asked to take it on down the road. And that's no different than for any of us in our own walk of life. If something happened to where, and this wouldn't happen because Tom's awesome at his job, but if you faltered for some reason and it was affecting the day-to-day Jeff Cameron show and maybe larger operations, and I had to somehow say I was moving on, it would be crushing, soul-crushing for me to have that conversation. But this is what I'm talking about. These are the kinds of tough decisions and moments in time where you are confronted with these responsibilities. And, I think that there's probably a lot of ruminating going on right now amongst the power brokers at Florida State about who stays, who goes, who gets to make that decision, what's it going to look like, what's the timeline, and do we have a plan? And can we activate said plan? Because the blank has hit the fan. Hit the red button. I'd have been pounding the red button some time ago, I might add, but hit the red button, everybody.
5: Well, if it is up to Collins and not Alford, then Alford and his role would be pointless in this endeavor. Like, you would have to just go, you'd have to make a replacement there. Because what you often point to is a visual. This is going back to the days of not TK, Randy Spetman or Wilcox in, right. in this position, that you better have a drawer with a manila folder with a list of names.
4: Mm-hmm.
5: Right? And I'm sure Alford does, but if what you're saying is that in the end, that manila folder will have to be submitted to the chairman of the board, what's the point of the manila folder? Like, the chairman of the board might as well have the manila folder and create his own set of names.
4: Well, yes, correct. I would like to think that ultimately if the buck is stopping with you, you would have already done that, and you could, you know, humbly allow for the people beneath you who have their own manila folders to tell you about them while nodding your head, well, understanding that none of that would matter.
5: Well, and it's not to say that there wouldn't be collaboration in the process, but it's just this is getting at, this is what happens when you don't act last year, is people are saying, all right, so to what extent does this one person have authority? Where does it end? And then what's the gap? Is it the president that has a certain amount of authority? Is it really just a straw poll of three votes between the chairman, the president, and the athletic director? And 2-1 wins, simple majority? Have they agreed to these rules, that it's a simple, like, three-man small council?
4: Can you imagine the political wrangling and maneuvering going on right now amongst people who are looking over their shoulder, worrying about their status within the program and job status, that is?
5: Well, we already got it last year. In November, yeah. There was finger pointing. Well, I don't want to do – I didn't want to keep him. Well, that already happened last year.
4: There has been butting of the heads about a lot of things. And this is why I've gone on the air, and I haven't been, you know, somewhat ambiguous. But when I say Florida State doesn't have total alignment from the top down, these are the kinds of things I'm talking about. It's finger pointing. It's the Spider-Man meme. It's a lot of the, you know, that you have a president who has a singular focus regarding academics in the hospital. I guess that's dual focus. But, you know, that's what he's doing. He's telling his soldiers to go out and do their job on all these other departments. And, you know, he doesn't want to be brought in to this other element. I doubt he cares much about athletics, except for if it affects this other thing, right. which it does. And so now, when the voices rise to a crescendo and he's got to hear that every day, and it's a distraction away from these things that he's trying to accomplish that he believes to be much more important for a university's future, he now has to sit down and go, you know what? Damn it, man. Can somebody turn off that beeper that keeps on beeping? This is ridiculous. I'm doing real stuff over here. You guys are talking about football. Yeah, man. Well, you're going to have to talk about football.
5: Well, I think also the good thing about operations at this level, most of the time from just observing it, is that when a decision is made, it's actually not done at full throat. It's not Hollywood. It's just a decision is made and you go, I really appreciate your point of view. It's just no longer something that we are going to take into consideration. Thank you for your time. Like, you know, and it's a handshake.
4: And have a good day.
5: Sometimes there's an incredulousness, like, oh, what? Like, I mean, we really appreciate what you've done, like, honestly.

0: line vision, and you're going in alignment in a direction that could be right or could be wrong. Florida has great experience with this. Auburn has excellent experience with
1: a lot of schools have gotten it wrong many times over.
0: Yeah, having alignment and still getting it wrong. But let's not get this next issue incorrect because for the wrong reasons. Get it for the right reasons.
1: And by the way, there's no guarantee that even if they do the things we know need to be done, that they'll get it right. I mean, Florida was certainly pulling in the same direction financially for what they wanted to provide their coaches. Each of the last two, I might add, Billy Napier wasn't lacking funds. They spent big money on Lagway. They outbid everybody for Lagway. So it wasn't money. It was incompetence. So they had to fire him. And then they had to move on and bring in Summerall. We'll see. I mean, we'll see. I think he's probably going to work out, unfortunately, but we'll see. There are no guarantees, but you can't operate in this world scared. So this is the way it is.
0: Well, and this is where I still have pause is to what extent is money a crippling issue? Is it at all a crippling issue?
1: Well,
0: when you're talking about there's two phases to it. There is the firing, actually three phases. There's the hiring, and then there is the third phase, which is the funding of the new hire. Like, that's like, could it be that they make a replacement hire and you hear that their budget's still not going to go up on the NIL front and this guy's going to have to bat and do more with less? Like, this is something to constantly monitor as the process goes along.
1: That's a toughie. Come back, wrap it up momentarily. 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
3: A Gadsden County teenager is under arrest after investigators say the teen made a social media threat to shoot up a local high school. The Gadsden County Sheriff's Office says the threat was posted on Instagram and targeted Gadsden County High School. Deputies investigated, worked with school officials, and had the student removed from campus while they determined who made the post. The teen was taken into custody without incident and faces a felony charge for making a written or electronic threat to conduct a mass shooting or act of terrorism. No shooting occurred, and now the Sheriff's Office is reminding parents and students to take potential threats seriously. Even when someone claims they were just joking, investigators say warning signs can include talk about hurting people or carrying out an attack, fascination with weapons or violence, researching potential targets, or sharing information about plans to hurt someone. Students should not try to investigate a threat themselves. Instead, they need to report it to a trusted adult, school officials, or law enforcement. This is Rachel Linnea with your Real Talk 93.3 local news update, brought to you by Macklemore Systems, Tallahassee's go-to Mac store. 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
2: Here's your Paul's Termite and Pest Control Tallahassee weather report.
4: We are in the mid to low 80s this midday and will climb to the low 90s by the late afternoon. Skies will remain partly cloudy, but plenty of sun will still poke through. Showers and thunder showers are possible from the northeast, but they will be hugging along I-75 for the most part. There is a better chance for storms starting tomorrow as our wind flow goes from northeast to southwest. From the ABC 27 First to Know Weather.

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1: Hey, hey you, can't you read the sign? 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
6: One of the grand traditions before I get into probables that I like about baseball is the exacted revenge from catchers and pitchers, whether it be against a hitter who's stealing signs, a player who stole second and stole signs, whether it is revenge for one of their own being hit by the opposing pitcher the inning before or at some other earlier game, but also the convenient, oops, I missed that one, hit the ump in the kneecap sort of maneuver that you see from pitchers and catchers, which I really enjoy. Usually it's actually the clavicle, which also cracks me up because that really hurts. Anyhow, here's to hoping somebody with the Cardinals remembers that the next time Doug Eddings is behind home plate, this one got away. Sorry about that, Doug. Hope you don't die on that fastball off the neck. But yeah, that's what I would do. If you guys don't know, go look it up. Foolish 1957 view of the world from Doug Eddings, no doubt. Here we go. Hit some probables. Let's get to.
7: It's time for, how you say, with the pitching, probables?
6: Twins Tigers are underway. Zebby Matthews, Keiter Montero, Blue Jays A's, Braden Fisher, Brady Basso. Cardinals Giants, Andre Pallante, Blad Tidwell. That would be Blade Tidwell, which is a lot cooler than Blad. Rangers, Mariners, Cody Bradford, Cade Anderson, Nats, Padres, Jackson, Kent, Walker Buehler, Tom.
8: I muted myself when I was unmuted. Trapper Keeper.
6: Guardians, Orioles, Foster Griffin, cheats at golf, Shane Baz goes for the O's. Stros, Phillies, Hunter Brown, Christopher Sanchez. Mets, Marlins, let's go Mets! Robert Stock and Jansen Junk. Angels, Red Sox, Ryan Johnson, Jake Bennett, Rockies, Yankees, Tomoyoko Sugano, Will Warren. Rays, Braves, Griffin Jacks also cheats at golf. TBD, sorry, for the Braves. Cubs, Brewers, Kevin Gausman, Logan Henderson. D-backs, Royals, Zach Gallen, Daniel Lynch IV. Come on, Royals. Pirates, White Sox. Pirates throttled the White Sox last night. Knock on wood, it happens again. Lake Bacher going to make the start for the Pirates tonight. Stand-in. Davis Martin going for the White Sox. Reds, Dodgers, Rhett Lauder, and Yoshinobu Yamamoto. And no, I am not Japanese. That is a look at those that shall reside on the bump just like that. Boom. What a flawless effort in the probables from yours truly today. It flowed like water, all of those names. I am pleased.
8: Yeah, I would tell you, one important thing this time of year, PSA for those of you that do have the MLB package, is big inning is just excellent television every night. I still yearn for the time that at some point non-DirecTV users would get the MLB mixed channel that has been around for 20 years and no other service can create the mixed channel. But big inning is the next closest thing. A lot of pennant races coming down the stretch. If you got two TVs, just put one of them on big inning and enjoy the show.
6: I watch a lot of baseball, games between teams I don't even care about. But I, for that reason, Tom, it's where we're at, man. It's that time of year. It is down the stretch. It is wonderful to watch. Rays lead by 4 over the Yankees. White Sox lead by just 2 over the Guardians. Hey, Tom, I don't know if you know this before we sign off, but the on SiriusXM, if you're driving about town and not listening to us, which shame on you, have added like the big cities sports stations.
8: Mm-hmm.
6: So
8: yep.
6: Chicago, New York, Dallas, Los Angeles. L.A. Sports Talk Radio sucks. We'd be infinitely superior there. But anyhow, that said, some of those stations crack me up when you listen to Philly and Boston and Chicago and New York. The Chicago one this morning on the score had me cracking up laughing. The White Sox have had this dream season. They're two games up on Cleveland. They got housed last night by the Pirates. And don't look now, they're only three games up on like two other American League teams for the wild card. There's a scenario where if they don't play well in these last 17, 18 games, they don't make the playoffs at all. And it's just good radio. Peace, everybody. Be well.

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10: Breaking news this hour at Town Hall. I'm Bob Agnew in Washington. Republican John Sununu will face Democrat Chris Pappas in November in the race to replace the retiring U.S. Senator Jean Shaheen in New Hampshire. She's a Democrat who is now retiring, and the Democrats will try to hold that seat. It's their only chance at having any chance to flip the Senate in November. And it was Mr. Sununu giving a speech to his supporters last night in Manchester.
11: It's been a great night. We've got a great result. Thank you all for being here. This is a big win.
10: Flight data suggests a jet tried to abort an unsteady landing in Miami before a fatal crash over the weekend.
12: The Amazon cargo plane smashed into a van, killing five people inside. National Transportation Safety Board Chairwoman Jennifer Homendy says investigators are reviewing flight data and cockpit recordings and plan to interview the pilot and co-pilot to determine why the jet overran the runway while landing.
13: We want to hear their account of the accident before we release a readout of the cockpit voice recorder.
12: After hitting the van, the plane careened through a fence and smashed an SUV on a city street. Authorities say the five people killed were all inside a van used to shuttle crews that clean planes. I'm Mike Hempen.
10: And today the NTSB is interviewing the pilot and co-pilot. The 9/11 Steel Across America tour is scheduled to wrap up at Ground Zero in New York on Friday.
14: The large piece of steel recovered from the Twin Towers has traveled more than 10,000 miles across the country as part of a moving memorial sponsored by the Tunnel to Towers Foundation. It returns home to Ground Zero this Friday, marking 25 years since radical Islamic terrorists attacked the World Trade Center. The tour was launched to educate young people who were not alive at the time and to teach them the truth about what happened on 9/11. Laura Winters reporting.
10: More from townhall.com.
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18: College football, Florida State losing to the SMU Mustangs Monday night in Tallahassee, 27-24. They dropped to 1-1 on the season. Mustangs with a late field goal to seal the win. Noles quarterback Ashton Daniels threw for 125 yards with a touchdown, and he also ran for a score. The Noles are off this weekend. They'll face Alabama September 19th in Tuscaloosa. Florida will be hosting Campbell on Saturday in Gainesville. It's the penultimate game before they start their SEC schedule. The Gators are coming off a win against Florida Atlantic in the first game for new head coach John Sumrall. The Jacksonville Jaguars opening up their season Sunday in week one, hosting Cleveland at Everbank Stadium. Liam Cohen entering his second season as head coach, going 13-4 last year and winning the AFC South. 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I'm Tony Desiri, Real Talk 93.3.
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28: So we are into our number one. I'm glad we're all here today. So it's good to have everything ready to go. So the Ed Dean Radio Show, I am the man himself, Ed Dean. Tom Gatens is hanging out with us this hour. Of course, market analyst and a man who follows the markets very heavily. One of the best economic analysts as well, also with groups like FreedomWorks and Citizens Against Lawsuit Abuse. And on Meta, that's Facebook,
0: Instagram, social media content creator Caitlin Colgate is also in the studios with us. Some of the big stories we have out today, this one caught my attention. I don't get knee deep into the NFL. I like watching the games, but it's hunting season for me and everything else. But I like watching a good game. But I'm sorry, I don't get worked up whether or not the point spread is this high or what's the over and under. But the new big thing coming out right now is everybody's itching and complaining, at least some are, about the higher cost of the NFL streaming services, where now the cost could go up to $1,400 a year. And everybody's like, oh, we need to get the government involved. I'm like, what?
1: Yeah, no, I don't think the government needs to get involved, but that is crazy.
0: It's crazy, right? Yeah. So we'll talk about that.
1: It's almost the season ticket pass.
0: Yeah, we'll talk about that. Angie Nixon, your candidate from the Democratic side. Wait, is she the Democrat or the DSA candidate? I'm confused.
1: What's the difference? Israel's the difference.
0: Yeah, so anyway, so we got some interesting clips on her coming up. Iran reportedly trying to hack U.S. infrastructures here. We'll get into that story coming up. We'll get into poll numbers, surveys of how people feel, about the economy. This topic right here, our top issue today, to me, is a win-win for the White House. It is a win-win for Republicans, because there ain't many wins that they can really brag about, okay? This one is about cutting the size of the federal government. Now, there's like about 300,000-plus jobs that have been eliminated, but let me back this up. 70 to 80% of it is done through voluntary measures. In other words, many of these people got bought out, early retirement, which is fine, voluntary departure, buyouts, and targeted firings. Here's the amount of the job reduction that's happened federally. This is from the Fox Business Network, Connor Hansen.
2: 336,000 cuts since January 2025, according to the Labor Department. And on top of all of that, the Trump administration is going to start targeting more regulations. It says are holding back American small businesses and entrepreneurs. It claims $1.5 trillion in savings can be achieved in the fiscal year 2026 with a record-setting rollback of 702 administrative rules. That goes way farther than the 482 regulation rollbacks in the year prior. And while the White House works to shrink government, there are still concerns about spending, with the national debt topping $40
0: trillion. You know, Tom Gatens, let me start with you real quick. If I'm out there to brag about something, like the immigration, by the way, we got fewer drones now over the border because we've done such a good job with the border. Why not even pull out a rabbit out of the hat? I talk about school choice. There are some things as a conservative I think we can brag about that kind of maybe deter away from the economy. I don't know if that's really going to sell. This is a bragging right for the White House to talk about cutting some of the government spending. The problem with this, Tom, is that we're not really cutting government spending. We're still got some of the largest budgets we've ever seen.
3: Well, that's the problem. I mean, I love the fact that we've cut jobs. I love the fact that you put caps on certain departments and agencies and moving through attrition to reduce the ranks. I mean, I want that government as a conservative. We want limited government. We want a government small enough to fit back in the Constitution. But the problem is, and to your point, is this is not being messaged. They're not talking about this. This is something, this is a conservative value that they're not delving into.
0: You know, Caitlin, I wonder if the messaging doesn't sell, because when you still hear about a $2 trillion deficit, you could talk about how many jobs that, by the way, these people got, they got some nice,
1: They got some real nice severance packages.
0: Yeah.
1: I mean, you look at these, some of these people don't have, they may never even have to work again, depending on what they had and, you know, their financial situation. But I love a good government cut. Okay, let's cut
0: I like a good
1: spending.
0: Government buyout too.
1: Let's
0: cut,
1: love a good government check, you know. I think this is something that we need to wrap in a box, put a bow on it, and deliver to the American people. Because I think some, especially the people that are like, I don't trust the government, the government doesn't need, I don't need the government, like, tell them that we fired some people or let them go.
0: By the way, one of my favorite comedians is Earthquake. He's funny, and he's a black comedian. Oh, he's great.
1: I'm gonna write it on my list. He goes,
0: one of his pickup lines is, "Sweetheart, you're finer than a government job." I love that. So when it was funny as anything, but anyway, a little good shake. To me, this is bragging rights. Something needs to be talked about. Now we had a high. We got to go a little bit low now, unfortunately. It is about the economy. It is about where is the messaging? Todd Pirro from Fox and Friends early. I guess he's got the Fox and Friends early morning show. He says, okay, the Democrats got through messaging. It sucks. He goes, the Republicans are still trying to brag about stuff they did 3 or 4 years ago. He goes, that messaging isn't resonating with voters either.
4: First, when it comes to the Democrats, it says the people instinctually know that the Democrats and their policies, especially their current policies aligned with the DSA and socialism in general, would be bad for the economy. Why are the Republican numbers so low? Republicans are on the campaign trail right now touting, look at what we did for you 4 years ago, 6 years ago, 8 years ago. People are focused on the here and now. People are focused on what they're right. feeling right now. And so mm-hmm. saying we did something for you 8 years ago is not going to appear in the numbers. Republicans need to get ahead of that and say, here is what we are going to do for you going forward. And here is what we've done for you in the last 6 to 8 months. Tough road, because people's budgets right now are not great.
28: You know, he's got a good point. That's kind of like saying you're out with your friend or your husband, your wife, and go, what'd you get you for Christmas? Well, 2 years ago, mm-hmm. I got them that. This is where Caitlin, if I had a media strategy to run campaigns, if I was to sit, I would totally detour, like the Democrats are. They don't want to talk about the trans. I don't think it's an issue anymore, but they don't still want to get labeled with that. They don't want to talk about some of the craziness inside their party, the Democrats. So they want to talk about affordability and things. Republicans, I mean, but I'm saying if it was me, I would talk about the stuff with like school choice, the size of government.
1: I think somebody from the Republican Party needs to address it. Right. I think somebody needs to say, hey, we know where you're at. I think leveling with Americans.
28: I'm with you.
1: And I think people would not care about changing lakes and changing bases if they could afford the groceries.
28: Lake of Ed, Tom Gatens, that would sell, wouldn't it? So anyway.
1: You know?
28: Yeah. I mean, no, we're talking about what now?
1: But they wouldn't.
28: What was that meme going to call New Mexico, New America?
1: Oh, now it's New America.
28: That's it, yeah.
1: Nobody would care about him doing all these things if they could afford their Friday night pizza and movies with their kids.
28: Right. And by the way, Tom, this is one, as much as a member of the media, I'm not really the biggest fans of some of my groups out there, but it is what it is. This is one, the media is going to, I'm like, when there's $40 trillion, if this hadn't been Biden, it wouldn't have been a big issue. It's Trump will make it a big issue. Okay, Trump had a big contribution to the U.S. debt going up along with Biden and others. But, why keep feeding the fodder to the media out there? This is one where I'm not going to blame the media, Tom, if things go south for the Republicans. That's just me.
3: Well, 100%. We've been talking about this for months. That the messaging has been horrible. Caitlin's exactly right. This is affordability. And what the GOP is like is that friend we all have who only talks about their college years. That's 40 years ago, right? And you're funny. Like, I've heard this story 50 times over again. Come on.
28: Yeah.
1: He's right on.
28: Here is Megyn Kelly. I like Megyn. Megan's one of my favorites.
1: You like looking at Megyn.
28: I like looking at Megyn too, yes. But I like, anyway, I had to get blocked.
1: I like looking at me, you know what I mean?
28: So anyway, touche. So anyway, here is Megyn Kelly on SiriusXM. She says, here are some of the reasons why that even some of the disgruntled Republicans, by the way, you do know Republicans unfortunately vote for Democrats. They do with Obama.
1: They're going to.
28: Big time. Yeah, here we go. This is what she said this past week.
5: They feel like they gave Trump a year and a half. He's done nothing other than make things worse. This is how they feel if you read the polls. And they're pissed. They're not feeling pro-GOP right now for a variety of reasons. They don't tend to like the tariffs. They don't like the war. They don't like what's happening in their bank accounts. And they're starting to think the Democrats might be the better option on the economy. 52% say they prefer Democrats compared to 48% who say they like the Republicans. When it comes to who should manage the economy.
28: You know, I wonder, it doesn't matter, it's still a vote against you, but I wonder I don't think many, the Republicans that follow this show that are just disgruntled right mm-hmm. now, I think it's more of a protest vote instead of believing that the Democrats can do a better job. What do you think?
1: I don't think majority of people are like, the Democrats are the answer, right? That's worse than like, the government is the answer. Right. The Democrat government is the answer. No. A lot of people are saying, well, I'm not going to vote, or I'm going to vote for Democrat. I don't necessarily really think they're thinking through what that even means.
28: Tom, that's a protest vote, isn't it?
3: First of all, I don't buy it. There's not a lot of Republicans who will vote for a Democrat. Like, there's not a lot of Democrats who will vote for a Republican.
28: I know a lot that vote locally, I can tell you.
3: Okay, it goes back to what Ed Dean always says, and I always quote him on this stuff. It's the NPAs that are going to change this election.
28: True. Mm-hmm.
3: Not the votes from either party moving the other direction. They'll be undervotes. That's the concern for the Republicans, is because they don't have something to vote for. They're not going to vote against. They don't have nothing to vote for because affordability is the issue.
28: You had me at Ed Dean. So there you go. Taylor Riggs, another one I like to look at, Fox Business Network. She says that the Federal Reserve, they do these surveys with these
0: household surveys. And again, this sounds like Biden era type of an issue where, again, more voters, they look at, hey, this is, they're asking, okay, what do you guys think about the your back pocket, your family income? But a lot of voters think that things are going to get worse coming up the next year.
6: Go to the polls, and sometimes they do vote based on how they are feeling. The New York Federal Reserve came out with household finances. More people expect things are going to get worse than the year ahead, and more people have reported a deterioration in their household finances in the past year.
0: And here's another one. Dagan McDowell from the Fox Business Network. Diesel. Tom, you cover this religiously in your industry. Diesel broke Biden numbers and broke Biden records. And the point of all of this is Dagan McDowell points out, and Tom, I want you to jump in on this one. She says diesel's like the heart of the economy. You've got the transportation on trucks, also with trains. Listen to what she said.
7: All-time high, the highest price ever recorded for diesel. Why does that matter? Diesel's the lifeblood of the economy. Anything that's put on a truck, anything that is put on rail to be carted across this country is done with diesel. And those costs are passed on to any good. Do we end up with higher wholesale inflation? Most certainly do we end up with higher consumer inflation. Diesel is in high demand at a high price.
0: Tom, you follow this. Most people, when they hear diesel, unless they drive a truck, like I have a truck, but it's not diesel. But like, well, Tom, that doesn't affect me. You told me many times, no, diesel's way bigger than what most people realize.
3: Yeah, of the 18 million barrels of refined oil we do every day, 5 million are diesel. Of that, 40%, 35% we export because there's world demand in Europe, South America, Canada, because they do the same thing we do. But think about this also. The demand is stronger because the straits have been tighter. There's less refining of diesel around the world, so we're filling that gap. But also keep in mind, every single AI facility that we're building has diesel generators that keep it running as well. So the demand on diesel is only going higher, and we haven't built a refinery since 1977. We've expanded them. We have 130 refineries. We need to expand our ability to refine distillates of gasoline and crude.
0: I got to tell you a story. The other day, it was some of my MAGA. Not everybody's the same in MAGA. I'm not putting everybody in the same boat. Mm-hmm. I'm saying some were getting triggered. All I posted was, hey, guys, you can no longer use the argument that, well, it's $4.50 a gallon for regular unleaded. But it was higher under Biden. That was the excuse now. And then I posted, I go, guys, I'm just kind of curious, any comments? Diesel is now higher under Trump. And then, of course, well, Ed, it's manipulated because some states are a little bit higher. I said, guys, that's why the term is called national average here. They can no longer use it as an excuse that was higher under Biden. Here's the problem. Democrats are going to be running on this issue.
1: Mm-hmm. And they are going to be running on it, but they don't have a plan either. That's the thing.
0: But do you have to have one when the other team's screwing up?
1: That is true. Like, they're doing it bad, so we're going to...
0: I mean, Republicans didn't have a plan for Obamacare in 2010, but they won like 60-something seats on some of that. So here was another survey. This one, again, you could talk about Biden. I'm not accusing the White House of any corruption, but there are going to be investigations that the Democrats get back in. Here was a clip. This was Stuart Varney and Griff Jenkins from the Fox Business Network, where there's a new poll. 89% of Americans believe that there's just widespread corruption among elected leaders and those inside our federal government.
8: I've got a new Gallup poll, and it shows 89% feel government corruption is widespread. And the point is, that is up 10 points from last year. Why such a big jump in the last year?
9: Well, if you read the headlines, you see a lot of the mainstream media freaking out about President Trump's cryptocurrency is corrupt. President Trump is got business dealings in the Middle East, and it's corrupt. This is not new. Distrust in government officials has been around for decades, going back to Vietnam, Watergate. It has increased steadily.
0: Now, let me say this. When I heard this story, Caitlin, I like Griff. I think Griff's a great reporter. Mm-hmm. He's been in radio as well. The problem is, well, it's been around for years. That doesn't make it an excuse.
1: But does that make it okay?
0: Yeah.
1: We should have fixed it years ago.
0: Yeah, we should have done something about it. Tom, I am thinking And it's unfortunate that even the Wall Street Journal came out with a couple of reasons. And the Wall Street Journal I like them. They're very good. They praise the president, but they also said, you know, like the trade war is just stupid. So they call balls and strikes like we do on this radio show. But Tom, even they have reported that, you know, the White House is making moves. I shouldn't say the White House, but the president making millions and a couple billions on the crypto, on some of the legislation he's promoting, on some of the foreign policy initiatives that they've done. The sons are taking advantage of it. And then you've got none of these individuals who want to vote to stop inside trade or dealing or stock buys here. I understand why a lot of people are very critical right now, but the problem is the same people that are critical keep voting for these people to put them back in office.
3: Well, that's exactly right. You still have a 98%, 97% recidivism rate, and I use that term purposely because we keep putting the same criminals back in office. The reality is Congress has the lowest approval rating next to what, car salesmen?
0: Right.
1: Don't bring salespeople into this.
0: Yeah. Yeah, but still 80% of people vote for Congress people back in.
1: Yeah, absolutely.
0: You know,
3: and that's why it's recidivism. I mean, they keep doing the same crime over and over, and we keep supporting them.
0: Yeah. All right. Coming up in a couple of moments, we'll get back with Tom, and I got Caitlin Colgate here. Iran, new reports that Iran, if they can't win in the Strait of Hormuz, and they still got areas they're still, you know, putting the bottleneck. We still have a lower amount of ships coming through. So technically, maybe the Strait of Hormuz isn't open, but we've been told that. But Iran is targeting certain key infrastructures like water plants, which is a big thing here in Florida, but also in the U.S. We'll talk about that. Angie Nixon got some interesting news on that. And politics and dating. This is a fun topic. We had a big story about this at floridadaily.com. We'll talk more about this on this side, the Ed Dean Radio Show.
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0: 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We have been around since 2018. And, man, Roger, even in our first couple of years, Trump was tweeting us out, Florida Governor Ron DeSantis, Senator Rick Scott, and we are center-right, but we call stories the way they're supposed to be called. Not editorialize them, but report the news. I mean, we cover everything, scams, a lot of politics, polling issues, cultural issues as well, and we throw even a little bit of sports. 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
0: Real quick, before I get back to some of the issues, Caitlin Colgate and Tom Gatens, some of the big stories we have out this week at FloridaDaily.com. Some of the stories we've had recently is everybody, this is Obamacare, this is everything. Healthcare costs are expected to go up double digits again. And Tom, by the way, did I not read, I think one of our things we talked about, there are more people in a story we did here in Florida, there are more people looking outside of the Affordable Health Care Act, known as Obamacare, that are looking for alternatives, are they not? I'm seeing a rise in that.
3: Oh, absolutely. Well, the costs have gotten so high. And remember, the Obamacare subsidies that are passed in 2020 for COVID were not continued. Yeah. So, yeah, people are looking hard.
0: Yeah. So that's we got big stories on that. We always cover a lot of affordability. Scams are a big story. About that. But one of the big stories we have out, which we're going to talk about, I think, during today's show, is I was doing the research. This was a big one on politics and dating. Remember, if you go back a few, before COVID, it was your race, religion.
1: Yeah, and now, are you MAGA or are you not?
0: Yeah, are you not MAGA?
1: Or are you MAGA?
0: Yeah, like I could have a hot date with somebody. I mean, like, we read one of these. I did my research. The guy took me on his jet. We had a great time. And he told me the next morning, he goes, I'll pick you back up. I'm holding an Obama fundraiser. And the woman goes, don't call me anymore. I blocked you. I was like, what? What do you mean you blocked you? I mean, had a great date, but she found out that her date was a liberal, so that was a deal breaker. I'm like, what? And then, of course, you go back during the COVID days. Oh, if you weren't vaccinated, wearing a mask.
1: Yeah.
0: In fact, some people I would go out with, I need them to wear a mask, if you get what I'm saying. I wore a mask because it was safer for me. Not have to look at my face. But it's a good story we have out this week at FloridaDaily.com. Again, it's about politics and dating and how even politics is straining marriages. I'm like, what? So we'll talk about all this. But you can read all of this at FloridaDaily.com. That's FloridaDaily.com.
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0: With SRN News, I'm Bob Agnew in Washington. Republicans aiming to try and reclaim a Senate seat in New Hampshire, and the man that will be doing it in the midterms is former Senator John Sununu. He was ousted from that seat when the Democrat, who is now retiring, Gene Shaheen, beat him back in 2008. He'll face off now with the Democrat in that state in the midterm elections. Democrats need to hold it if they want any chance of flipping control of the Senate in November. Flight data suggests a jet tried to abort an unsteady landing in Miami before the fatal crash this past Sunday, in which five people were killed on the ground. The NTSB says today it is interviewing the pilot and co-pilot to try and figure out what went wrong. Apple today unveiling its latest generation of iPhones at an event headlined by CEO John Ternus. He took over for Tim Cook on September 1st. More of these stories at
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2: Three people, including two teenagers, are behind bars following a shooting at Governor Square Mall in Tallahassee. Tallahassee police say 15-year-old Marvin Gilks is accused of shooting at a vehicle in the mall's parking garage Saturday afternoon. Gilks and the people inside the vehicle had been involved in an earlier altercation inside the mall. Police say another vehicle carrying a family that was not involved in the dispute was also hit by gunfire. No one in either vehicle was injured. TPD's violent crime response team later located three people at a separate address in Tallahassee and took them into custody without incident. Gilks is charged with firing a gun at an occupied vehicle, possession of a firearm by a delinquent, and four probation violations. 18-year-old Ron Derek Troop was also arrested on drug and firearm charges, including possession of a machine gun. A 14-year-old was arrested on a probation violation. Police also recovered firearms, some reported stolen, along with drugs. The mall was temporarily locked down following the shooting. This is Rachel Linnae with your Real Talk 93.3 local news update, brought to you by Macklemore Systems, Tallahassee's go-to Mac store. 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
1: Here's your Paul's Termite and Pest Control Tallahassee weather report.
3: We are in the mid to low 80s this midday and will climb to the low 90s by the late afternoon. Skies will remain partly cloudy, but plenty of sun will still poke through. Showers and thundershowers are possible from the northeast, but they will be hugging along I-75 for the most part. There is a better chance for storms starting tomorrow as our wind flow goes from northeast to southwest. From the ABC 27 First to Know Weather Center, I'm meteorologist Ryan Gold.
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8: As we continue to move along, Caitlin Colgate, social media content creator on Meta, and of course, Tom Gaten's one of my favorites, market analysts here. On yesterday's radio show, you know, all gasoline's going to drop down the 40, the 50. Stop it, okay? Mm-hmm. Fetch is not going to happen right now. If you want to say future tense, then talk about it in future tense of years happening. Nothing's going to happen. Stop trying to talk up. By the way, when you start talking this trash again, that, oh, we act like oil prices are going to drop before the election, you notice that oil prices went up close to $100 a barrel again. So nobody's buying into this. But when we talk about Iran, okay, that we have a new report. This is Fox News' Peter Doocy, that this isn't the first time this has been brought up, but Iran is trying to hack U.S. infrastructure like water systems and water plants, for example, is what we have here in Florida.
9: According to a report by NBC News, Iranian hackers are trying to breach water systems and other infrastructure here in the United States. So far, these attacks, cyber attacks, have apparently been unsuccessful. But this goes to show that if Iran cannot hit the U.S. with a military strike, they will try instead with a keystroke.
8: Well, you know, Israel did it to them. They were very successful. Tom, how is our infrastructure as far as the defense against these hackers? Are they pretty strong against Iran?
10: No, they're horribly weak. In fact,
8: really?
10: It was only 2 months ago in July where we believed that Iran hacked water systems and municipal wastewater systems in Minnesota. I mean, that was just 2 months ago. So, yeah, this is one of their modus operandi. They're focusing our infrastructure, and it is wide open.
8: Yeah. Caitlin, you want to comment on that one?
11: I mean, it could be very dangerous, though. I mean,
8: I didn't want to leave out of the conversation.
11: No, I mean, because it's creepy, like, to know that Iran, which is like a third world country,
8: could hack our water systems. By the way,
11: that's what I literally just wrote down. This is creepy.
8: The reason why I was bringing this issue up is Florida, like, for example, the Everglades, mm-hmm. you know, Lake Okeechobee, 15 million people, that's where they get their water from. Many people don't realize that. And everybody assumes that, oh, we're going to try to hack the CIA, or we're going to try to hack the Department of War, or whatever. No, it's always a water system or infrastructure.
11: Yeah.
8: But, by the way, you want to see this.
11: You want to, like, actually affect the people.
8: Right. You want to see the worst part of this happening. Remember 2007, Four, Live Free or Die Hard. Remember that with John McClane and all the...
11: I'm going to let you take this one because I have no idea.
8: What is up with all you flipping people that don't watch movies,
11: I'm going to write this down, too.
8: Can you stop watching Hallmark Channel? Seriously, I swear,
10: Die
8: man.
10: Die Hard is epic.
8: But Tom, did you see the movie with Bruce?
11: Die Hard 4.
8: Die Hard 4. Remember that one where the power goes out, the internet, remember all that?
10: Absolutely.
8: See, Tom saw it.
11: I'm understanding the plot here.
8: All right. Here we go. Angie Nixon running for U.S. Senate. Let me get to a topic or something that Caitlin has seen, which is Angie Nixon running. She is the Democrat socialist running for the U.S. Senate, and she is campaigning. I remember she took out an establishment of Vindman, who had 17 million. She barely even raised, didn't even come close to a million. She beat him. So she's this is one of her recent ads on social media. She says, "Stop the labeling of me." She goes, you know, for example, and she's got an interesting point. When it comes to your cost of living, the labeling isn't going to sell.
12: Look, we need to talk. This isn't about any organization I'm affiliated with. This isn't even about the labels they try to put on me. This is about the needs of the people. Y'all know me. I'm about
8: Where do you hear this one? I'm not for labeling, but everything that I'm a far left socialist on, I'm going to go ahead and yell at you. Here we go.
13: Universal child care, real affordable housing, fully funded public education,
8: what?
13: And an end to senseless war.
8: So for some of you, you hear so she's for universal health care, affordable housing. That means the government's going to pay for it.
11: Yes, and ending the endless war.
8: Yeah, hold on. We caught that one. What was the other one she said right here? Hold on, I can't understand the yelling.
13: Real affordable housing.
8: Oh, real affordable housing.
12: I'm about Medicare for all.
13: Universal child care.
8: Okay, that one. Maybe we should play a game. What is Angie Nixon yelling? Okay, here we go. Supporting public education. That was it.
13: And an end to senseless war.
8: Okay, I caught that one.
12: So you tell me, does your rent, which is over 18% the national average, care what they label me? Does your health care, which Ashley Moody calls to skyrocket, does it care what you label me? Does the schools that are shutting down in your neighborhood care what they label me? Look, y'all.
8: Wait, hold on. Did she just rhyme? Did she do a Jesse Jackson? She just rhyme right there? Hold on.
12: Skyrocket. Does it care what you label me? Does the schools that are shutting down in your neighborhood care what they label me?
8: Oh.
12: Look, y'all. I am Angie Nixon, and it has always been and will always be Angie for Florida.
8: Angie, you know, there is one thing that she's correct on. The labeling, like, oh, she, I mean, she is everything that we've talked about. She is a DSA, mm-hmm. you know, the BLM. But she's right. The name calling and labeling, Caitlin, it doesn't really sell
11: it's
8: with people.
11: It's not selling at all anymore. It's not. Like, so Angie Nixon used to be my state rep. And the only memories I have of this woman are of her yelling. Whether she's yelling at the Capitol, she's yelling on TV. She's always yelling at people. Right. Like, I do not want to vote for somebody that's going to yell at me.
8: You know, here's the point. She's like, don't label me. But yet everything you just put out there is like, even some of the Democrats are kind of like cringing. Remember Angie Nixon about her, remember her drag queen show she used to take her kids? It's very wholesome. Remember this one?
14: I don't understand. Like, there's no sexualization at a drag show. It's just people dressing up and singing and performing. Oh, I've taken my children to drag shows.
8: I was told it was a Halloween party for young kids, but it actually was a drag show, right?
14: Oh, okay. And it's fun. It's entertainment. It's wholesome entertainment. And there's nothing wrong. It's just, like, I don't get it.
8: She's a, by the way, have you ever met her?
11: No.
8: Okay, I've had people say she's... I mean, I've covered her. She's a hard worker.
11: She is out there on the pavement, knocking doors. She, right. I mean, she earns those votes
8: you
11: she
8: know,
11: gets.
8: Tom, can I ask you a question? If Ashley Moody, who... We love Ashley. Mm-hmm. Ashley is just... She's a dear friend of the show. If I'm Ashley Moody, do you do a Trump in the 2024 primary or Byron? You just don't do a debate? Or do you actually do a debate and maybe embarrass her? Or do you just sit back and let Angie just continue to hang herself here politically?
10: I don't think you do a debate. I think all you have to do is play that commercial of her saying that drag queen shows are wholesome.
8: Yeah.
10: But she, I mean... I know Caitlin probably has read Jane Eyre, but Jane Eyre has that great reference of the mad woman in the attic. That's who Angie Nixon is. She's the mad woman in the attic.
8: Mad woman in the attic. I got to use, man, Tom came out of, from see, Tom Jane does this every day when he comes on. Though. He comes out of like, before the end of the, he come like with this commenter saying that I'm like, he just caught my attention, but always wasting at the end. Interesting. The angry woman in the attic.
11: Mad woman.
8: Oh, the mad woman.
10: Mad woman.
11: Yeah.
10: Mad
11: I
10: woman.
11: Think mad and angry do have different meanings.
8: Okay.
11: But I completely agree with that. Andrea Nixon is going to, she's kind of in her own lane. She's kind of doing her own thing. Ashley Moody doesn't need to be.
8: Can I tell you something?
11: It would be more entertainment, and Ashley Moody has way better things to do.
8: Right. You know, but you want to know something? If they were going to do a surrogate, I'm telling you, let me do it. I would drive up the ratings because I would be able. I'll be like, hold on. What did you say again? I'm sorry. What did you yell? And
11: you just need to play her clip like that. Yep.
8: Yeah.
11: That right there.
8: Yeah. Real affordable. I mean, I'd love to have some fun like that, but
11: the hard DSA groups are right. What. Are supporting Angie Nixon.
8: But you know, the problem is that I'd have to get out there and talk about how both parties, because I'm a conservative Republican, like, hey, haven't my parties dropped the ball? I think that needs to be talked about. But that would gain more votes, by the way, because you're becoming more independent.
11: Yeah.
8: You get them saying you become an independent. Now, I'm not talking like a John McCain. I'm talking like the real free market conservative where you can sit back and then, but you know.
11: So are you campaigning for Angie Nixon
8: now? Yeah. So, yeah. The point on that. No, the point I'm saying is that, you know, it's funny. Angie Nixon's out there saying that, you know, that Ashley Moody jacked up your health care.
11: Yeah.
8: Yeah. The way we want to go down your route, 18, or, you know, I'll take the jack up on the health care compared to what she wants to
11: because
8: do.
11: Because Medicare for all and universal child care for all is going to jack up. Everything.
8: I know.
11: It doesn't work.
8: It's bad. So anyway, I don't know. But Tom, I don't know if she drags down the rest of the ticket. I don't know about that for Democrats.
10: Well, there's going to be a significant undervote in that Senate race, just like there was last cycle.
8: Do you think there'd be an undervote with her and Moody? I don't think so.
11: No, because if you, even on the general, people really turned out.
8: Yeah. All right. Good stuff. Tom Gatens, I'm glad you came on today with us again, brother.
11: Great nice to talk, Tom.
10: Caitlin, Ed, take care.
8: Yeah, man. Tom Gatens, got to let you speak more. I love Tommy. He's going to come in the studios with us next week.
11: I can't wait to meet Tom.
8: That Tom is one of my favorites. All right, we'll have more about this as we continue to move along right here on the Ed Dean Radio Show.
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2: Good sir, it's football season. You ready?
3: I wake up every day. Miami has the Dolphins, the greatest football team. And I hope and I pray. And I look at other fans, but we look at each other with that look. Like, oh gosh, not another one. The patience I'm supposed to have as a fan watching this team be almost worse than the New York Jets. We have people that can't block out of a paper bag.
2: Hey, brother, can I get that smash?
3: I should seriously just go ahead and start running again and try myself. I think I can do better. As a matter of fact, I know I can. We'll probably beat the Jets once, Eddie, because they are just as bad as we are. If there's ever a chance to change teams, now would be the time.
2: I've lost them.
3: But it's aqua and orange all the way, man. I can't do it. I'm going to cry. What happened to Dan and Joe and Tom?
2: The ravages of time.
3: We're just getting worse. We stopped practice because
2: just let them keep talking. Hayden, I'll take a smash. 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
6: All right, Chief Science Officer with the Everglades Foundation, Dr. Stephen Davis. I always enjoy having him come on. Good guy. I mean, he gets to do all the fun stuff, you know, when there's a storm that happens, you got to fly over in the plane to make sure everything, you know, hey, what's the assessment, and kayaking out there with when you guys do videos of promoting Everglades restoration. What a life out there, even in the 100-degree weather, huh? But anyway, I wanted to get him on today. You know, we just had, earlier this week, we had, you know, the chief economist, Paul Hinesley, with the Everglades Foundation. And I know that you know, Eric was just on with us last week, Eric Eichenberg, the CEO. I know that you have been part of what's, you know, you're traveling around in South Florida. You're going from, you know, Martin County, Miami-Dade, over to Collier and Lee County. And, you know, you're meeting with business owners and, the theme, it's working and it's worth it. I know that not every business, I mean, I think they all share the same type of concern, but you deal with outdoor groups, real estate groups, community groups, environmental conservation groups out there. So kind of give me a picture, because I've seen you guys in action. I mean, these places got a lot of people show up. Eric gives a 30,000-foot view overall, and then, you know, Paul talks about the economic benefits. You come in, and what do you bring up? I mean, I kind of know in a way, but tell the audience, how you're coming in, and your role in this is to discuss what? Water quality, EAA, all sorts of, you know, trying to prevent, you know, blue algae and all that. Tell me, how does the back and forth take place?
7: Well, Ed, it's really a system-wide approach that we take, and we look at the infrastructure that has been built to date, and in operation. And this actually, it starts north of Lake Okeechobee. We've restored a sizable segment of the Kissimmee River back to its meandering condition. And as a result of that, we've seen benefits. In fact, we've seen benefits beyond what we anticipated in terms of the wildlife, the wading birds, the waterfowl.
6: Right.
7: The numbers that are being documented are significantly higher than we anticipated with a restored Kissimmee River and floodplain. And that helps to improve water storage. It improves water quality going into Lake Okeechobee. And so

0: business community, as well as elected officials who are appropriating funds for these projects. It's a very positive message. And it means that as we build more of this infrastructure, we'll see more benefits that go above and beyond just the hydrology and the water quality. That translates to the ecological benefits that we're all aiming for.
1: You know, a lot of people, it's kind of like taking a test. Like, you study one heavy portion of whatever, like American history. You're focusing on this timeline. You forget, well, wait, this thing's a little bit smaller over here, but that's part of the quiz as well. And to me, I fall into that trap because we always focus on Laco, the Everglades, and always South Florida. But, you know, I was up at Disney celebrating the America 250. Of course, it felt like 250 degrees outside, but that's where it all begins, right there as it flows through the Kissimmee River. Do we forget about that a lot with our conversation? Because, you know, a lot of that stuff flows into, you know, Laco and things like that. It seems like when I have you on all the time, I'm always asking you about Everglades, but sometimes I forget to ask about what's going on with the Kissimmee River and the ecology, or the what is happening there with the water flow. And, you know, sometimes I forget to ask you that. How has that been going lately?
0: Well, it really is. It speaks to how much we understand about the system and its needs. And it's really pretty basic. Many of these systems, we drained, we diked, we polluted. And what we find is that these habitats are incredibly resilient, but we need to get the water right. And in many cases, we need to add infrastructure, or we need to modernize infrastructure to make that possible. Because in some cases, as you mentioned, up near Orlando, which is the headwaters of this ecosystem, development has encroached into areas that were once wetland. And so our goal isn't to flood communities. In fact, it's to maintain that level of service of flood protection, but also preserve water supplies for these communities. So as we restore, that's all part of the plan to ensure that those communities that exist are provided that level of flood protection that they're accustomed to. But at the same time, the infrastructure allows us to meet the needs of the environment. And, you know, our resources are incredibly resilient. It's just that we need to take, you know, our the impacts that we've imposed on it and alleviate them. And that's through providing more clean water. In many cases, it's just about getting the water right. And if we do that, the systems will respond.
1: Hey, Steve, when you come up and you're doing these, you know, town halls, if you want to call them, but you're talking with business groups and outdoor groups and things like that, I have to assume, I know Eric's brought this up, you cover a wider range of what's going on in agriculture. And, you know, sometimes I've always been kind of curious, like, the response to people like, OMG, I didn't realize that, or oh my gosh, I didn't know that happens. Do you ever talk about the runoffs from some of the agricultural land, and where some people just don't think about it because this affects the water quality? And to me, I find this is a very interesting conversation. Does that ever come up? And I'd have to assume it probably shocks a lot of people out there, or partners, like, hey, I didn't realize there was this much runoff coming that was having a dangerous effect on the water quality.
0: You're right. And many people don't understand where their water supply is coming from. They don't understand where the pollution's coming from across this ecosystem. Many people on either coast know that when those releases are made from the lake, when the lake is full, and of course it's not now because we're in a pretty serious drought, we have been for nearly 2 years, but when those lake releases are made, people want to know where that water's coming from. Where's the pollution coming from? And that's where we come into play as an independent science voice for this ecosystem and for these communities that are affected by the way the system has been replumbed. And that's where the positive message of Everglades restoration comes in, because that is the infrastructure program by which we can resolve many of these problems and help solve some of those agricultural pollution runoff problems. In the near term, the solution is to send that water south to the Everglades. But because it's polluted, we have to store it. We have to treat it through those massive kidneys, those STAs, stormwater treatment areas. And that ensures clean water is going south. Well, by sending that water south, we're not dumping it to the east and west. And so that alleviates a big problem. But long term, you're absolutely right. We've got to solve that non-point source agricultural pollution problem in this state. It exists north of the lake. It exists south of the lake. And we spend a lot of money to clean up that pollution before it goes to the Everglades. And most of that is taxpayer funded.
1: Yeah. I was, you know, I was asking Eric, and I know tomorrow when you come on with us, we're going to bring this issue up that, you know, it's not a political question. I just, you know, when the governor, who has been a tremendous supporter of the Everglades, you know, he was one of those that kind of got the picture because he was a congressman. And I wonder when people that are, you know, they're newly elected, have they've already got a good mindset? Because Everglades is a top issue here in the state. Or I wonder if there's always a lot of education that you guys have to bring up. And to me, you are one of those individuals that, hey, okay, we've got this over here. But as the chief science officer, I kind of need to give you how the sausage is made at times when we've got to clean up the water quality. So I want to get into that tomorrow. I want to talk, when you always come on, I always get certain emails coming in going, hey, man, I'm glad I heard of that story. You know, if there was a wildfire or a drought because we want to do a state vacation and we may have to put it off for another week. I want to talk about what the latest with that. And I want to talk about some of the conservation, other things that have been moving forward. We'll do it tomorrow. Chief Science Officer, Dr. Steve Davis from the Everglades Foundation. And we'll continue this conversation tomorrow here on the Ed Dean Radio Show.
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7: I'm Keith Peters in Washington. Oil spiked above $100 a barrel today as the U.S. and Iran continued to attack each other around the Strait of Hormuz. Speaking with reporters at Joint Base Andrews, President Trump says it'll take some time to see a drop in oil prices, which have spiked because of the Iran war.
8: Shortly, but right after the election, because they'd like to have it that way, but right after the election, oil prices are going to be tumbling downward. They're going to be tumbling down, and we'll get them down, I think, for gasoline. We'll get them below $2 a gallon.
9: But not until after the midterm.
8: I think it's going to take a little bit longer than the midterm.
7: Trump, traveling to Dallas for the midterm Republican convention, added that he believes Iran will finally relent after the pivotal elections are held in the U.S. A key New Hampshire Senate race is set with results in from the Democratic and Republican primary.
10: Republican John Sununu, celebrating his primary win Tuesday night, will face Democrat Chris Pappas in the race to represent New Hampshire in the U.S. Senate. Democrats need to hold the seat to have a chance of flipping control of the chamber in November. In 2008, Sununu was ousted from the Senate by Democrat Jean Shaheen. She's now retiring. He's looking for voters to return him to D.C.
11: From the first day of this campaign, we focused on the issues important to voters across New Hampshire, right? Economy, jobs. How do we bring down the cost of living?
10: I'm Julie Walker.
7: A panel of federal judges is considering Louisiana's assertion that mifepristone, a key drug in the most common abortion method in the U.S., should not be dispensed anywhere but a medical facility. Another down day on Wall Street, with the Dow dropping 405 points, the NASDAQ lower by 168, the S&P 500 declined 37. More at townhall.com.
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14: College football, Florida State losing to the SMU Mustangs Monday night in Tallahassee, 27-24. They dropped to 1-1 on the season. Mustangs with a late field goal to seal the win. Noles quarterback Ashton Daniels threw for 125 yards with a touchdown, and he also ran for a score. The Noles are off this weekend. They'll face Alabama September 19th in Tuscaloosa. Florida will be hosting Campbell on Saturday in Gainesville. It's the penultimate game before they start their SEC schedule. The Gators are coming off a win against Florida Atlantic in the first game for new head coach John Sumrall. The Jacksonville Jaguars opening up their season Sunday in week one, hosting Cleveland at Everbank Stadium. Liam Cohen entering his second season as head coach, going 13-4 last year and winning the AFC South. 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I'm Tony Desiri, Real Talk 93.3.
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25: Here he is, the headliner, the showstopper, the main event, the doctor of house calls. 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
0: So I'm into hour number two. Anything you missed in hour number one, I'll just repackage it for hour number two, as we always do. As I always say, there's nothing new under the political sun. We just kind of redo things, we repackage things as well. Caitlin Colgate, who is content creator on Meta, she's in the studios with us. And then one of my other favorites has been with me for some time, Steve Gill, the publisher of TriStar Daily, lawyer. The guy does a lot of TV. He's just, I mean, does a lot on the foreign policy. Mm-hmm. I love it. You know, so anyway, I'm still waiting for Steve to get on TV and all these. Steve goes on foreign, you do a lot of foreign TV, I mean, popular shows.
1: Okay.
0: But Steve loves it. I'm just waiting for, instead of everybody yelling death to Israel, death to America, I'm waiting for Steve to yell death to Iran, yeah, death to all of you people, to Sharia law people that evidently. Hey, by the way, Steve, can I ask you a question?
1: Here we go.
0: Steve, do you think, I'm probably going to step into it. Steve, do you think, I don't, but. Because I saw this 15 years ago with Obama. Do you think there is a widespread? Okay, let me. How do we ask this question? Should we be very weary of the widespread growth of Sharia law in the U.S.? Is it really that? Is it growing? Is it that? Is it? Do you think it's that big of a problem right now, or not? Or is it something like it's just happening in a few states? What's your take on it? I'm always curious, Steve.
2: I don't think it's the expansion of the law that's being imposed, because you have states that have, you know, put in rules and regulations to prevent that. But the culture of radical Islam is clearly growing in the U.S. We're seeing it in the candidates and others.
0: Yeah. Yes. Because Caitlin thinks that the Sharia law is like bigger than anything else here in the country.
1: Here's the thing, though. My argument is they've obviously had to ban it, so they foresaw it being a problem.
0: We also ban certain. We don't allow Satanism in some of our school districts either.
1: All right?
0: Come on, that's
1: right.
0: Not a crime. I just want to. I mean, Steve follows this. But I'm waiting for Steve yell at TV, go death to all you. You know, some of you in the Middle East. Just that kind of reverse the script here.
1: I'm here for it.
0: So anyway. Steve.
2: I was actually on Tehran TV and Beirut TV
1: in the last
2: 2 weeks. So they're yelling death to Gil more than they're yelling death to Israel right now.
0: Steve, are you like one of those you have to go from remote location from night to night so they don't find out where you are? Just like, anyway, I'd be careful. Anyway,
1: he's
0: Steve,
1: calling us on a 17th burner phone.
0: Yeah. I've got the burner phones. They still exist, don't they? So anyway, Steve Gill also is very popular, as I said, publication, TriStar Daily as well. Some of the big stories we are covering today is a new report, Iran trying to hack infrastructures here in the U.S., like our water plants. And by the way, I keep saying this, that you don't need to try to hack the CIA. If you can get it to a power plant or a water plant, that's good night Iran right there. That can do a lot of damage for local communities. Can you imagine them hacking into an AI data center? Yeah. So on that one, so we're talking about that. Also, we're now after Labor Day. Everybody's going to start focusing on the elections coming around. Absentee ballots go out in the next few weeks, especially here in Florida, where you're at, Steve. Here we go. Todd Pirro, who is one of the morning anchors on Fox and Friends. I guess it's early, the early morning Fox and Friends, early before the regular Fox and Friends with the other host out there as well, with Ainsley Earnhardt. Mm. So anyway, here we go. Pirro says that, the DSA's got a bad message. The problem with Republicans is that their message is just old. Here's the clip.
3: First, when it comes to the Democrats, it says the people instinctually know that the Democrats and their policies, especially their current policies aligned with the DSA and socialism in general, would be bad for the economy. Why are the Republican numbers so low? Republicans are on the campaign trail right now touting, look at what we did for you 4 years ago, 6 years ago, 8 years ago. People are focused on the here and now. People are focused on what they're feeling right now. And so saying we did something for you 8 years ago is not going to appear in the numbers. Republicans need to get ahead of that and say, here is what we are going to do for you going forward. And here is what we've done for you in the last 6 to 8 months.
0: This kind of segue, Steve, I want you to comment on this, you and Caitlin here. But listen to this next clip. This is where if I had to run some campaigns and I was the media genius behind this stuff, I wouldn't be trying to defend the president on tariffs. I wouldn't be trying to defend everything on the Iran war. Diesel prices are up. I would talk about school choice. I would talk, don't try to go back to the Biden days. Listen to the clip right here. This to me is bragging rights by the White House, but we don't hear enough, and you can't blame the media. Here we go, Steve, that the federal government workplace has actually gone down. Over 300,000 jobs have been eliminated. Now, a lot of that has been through voluntary early retirement. They got some great payouts and departures and, of course, firings. Listen to this clip by Fox Business Network Connor Hansen.
4: makes 336,000 cuts since January 2025, according to the Labor Department. And on top of all of that, the Trump administration is going to start targeting more regulations it says are holding back American small businesses and entrepreneurs. It claims $1.5 trillion in savings can be achieved in the fiscal year 2026 with a record-setting rollback of 702 administrative rules. That goes way farther than the 482 regulation rollbacks in the year prior. And while the White House works to shrink government, there are still concerns about spending, with the national debt topping $40
0: trillion. Yeah, so when you talk about the amount of jobs that have been eliminated, but the reduction in the federal deficit doesn't really sell a lot. Steve, this should be the bragging rights. Less reductions, more tax cuts coming in. This should be more affordable. I mean, I go back and look at the numbers I did in 2018 and 2019. We had lower inflation while the economy was hot, you know, and then we had lower reductions in some of the areas when it come to, I should say reductions, I'm talking about reducing the regulations as well. This should be bragging rights right now. And you look at the polling numbers, people just don't feel it.
2: Yeah, and a lot of it is feel rather than facts, because when you look at the facts are pretty good on the Republican side, but the feel is not there. And great, we're going to cut these regulations and save $1.5 trillion. What happened to the $2 trillion that the DOGE cuts were going to save us? I mean, they keep talking stuff that they don't deliver. I mean, we're going to, the big, beautiful bill was a year ago. No tax on tips. It was no tax on a lot of tips. No tax on Social Security. Well, no tax on a lot of Social Security. They didn't deliver the full loaf. And I think they ought to be talking about, we did half of what we tried. We got to do the rest, and we need some help in the Senate, the House, and you voters have to help us so that we get the rest of the stuff done we told you we had already done.
0: I saw Dana Loesch. You know who she is? Dana, who I've met her and her husband before, and we kind of occasionally will talk on Twitter. Not that I'm BFFs with her, like I am with you and Steve here. But she said something yesterday. They were looking at some numbers. Steve will recall back in the Tea Party days, people were just peeved at the size of government. And she said yesterday on her Twitter page, and yet the same thing that the Tea Party campaigned against, the size of government with all the massive amount of spending and the rollouts of, like, we had this new thing where we're going to pay moms to go and stay home
1: now.
0: And with the housing bills, she's like, dude, this is what we campaigned against in 2010. And she goes, if Republicans don't come out and vote for the Republicans, she goes, now you know why.
1: Yeah, I think that here the thing is, the Republicans in this group that's in now, this administration group that's that campaign in 2024, they had a good messaging campaign in 2024. Like, they figured out what the American people wanted, what they wanted to hear, how they got those emotional votes. So they know how to package messaging to get votes. I don't know what they are doing now that they are massively dropping the ball in the messaging campaign ahead of these midterm elections. And it's not resonating. Whatever they're saying is not resonating with the American people.
0: Here is, Steve, here was Fox Business Network, Dagan McDowell. Diesel has hit an all-time high. So that took another argument away from going after Biden. I mean, now, yes, unleaded gasoline was higher under Biden than it has been under Trump, but gas prices are still going up. People, as you heard a couple of moments ago from Todd Pierre, aren't worried about 2 years ago. They're worried about today. Listen to what she said right here.
5: All-time high, the highest price ever recorded for diesel. Why does that matter? Diesel's the lifeblood of the economy. Anything that's put on a truck, anything that is put on rail to be carted across this country is done with diesel. And those costs are passed on to any good. Do we end up with higher wholesale inflation? Most certainly. Do we end up with higher consumer inflation? Diesel is in high demand at a high price.
0: Steve, you know, you said something a few moments ago, which is what I like. If you're on a stage and you're on a, I know you do a lot of TV, a lot of forums, you sit back, and Caitlin had said this previously, which I agree with as well. Instead of trying to defend the brand, everything very GOP Republican, address the situation as you addressed a few moments ago. Hey, what happened to the DOGE cuts? I think if you're a Republican running for office and you had that attitude and people were kind of on the fence, people would sit back and go, okay, hey, The guy's talking turkey. Trump's known to talk turkey at times if he, you know, stops over embellishing things. But sit back and just say, you know what? You're right. We've got an affordability problem. We've had this. We've had that. Despite what we had in the past with Biden, we can't go back. Let's talk about current things today. Steve, I think if you address the elephant in the room, you might actually be able to resonate with people instead of trying to defend, because we have higher diesel prices now that we broke Biden's record. Instead of trying to say, well, the gas, instead of trying to deflect, at least address the issue here. And I don't even seem to get that from my own side.
2: Yeah, and I think one of the things is they've got to, again, usually if you're explaining in the last 60 days before an election, if you're trying to educate in the last 60 days before an election, you're losing. But I think there is some educating and teaching that would help. One of the reasons diesel prices and gas prices are so high, we haven't built a new refinery in this country since 1977. We can build faster, cleaner, more efficient, more effective refineries if the left and the regulations weren't stopping us. So I think, again, if Trump is talking about the reason gas is even higher in California than it is all over the country is because they've specifically targeted refineries and regulations and things that make their gas prices $2 higher than the rest of the country. That's the kind of educating that I think could work.
0: Here's a story I know you cover, Steve, of course, who worked in the Bush White House. Steve Gill's on with us today. Iran looking to hack U.S. infrastructure areas, not talking about like a plant as far as like a nuclear plant. I mean, they're looking to hack it through online, not trying to break into the CIA, but they want to go after, for example, like water systems here in the U.S.
6: According to a report by NBC News, Iranian hackers are trying to breach water systems and other infrastructure here in the United States. So far, these attacks, cyber attacks, have apparently been unsuccessful. But this goes to show that if Iran cannot hit the U.S. with a military strike, they will try instead with a keystroke.
0: Steve, how good is our protection on the infrastructure? I mean, we heard about a story about the dark web and people are able to hack into a government system to download everybody's photo ID. Again, it wasn't flock cameras, wasn't AI that we understand. But Steve, when you talk about targeting water plants, is our infrastructure and our guardrails strong enough to stop that, or what do you think?
2: Let's see, what would be less than zip, zero, nada? I think we have protection than zero. And again, it ought to be something that we're focused on. But, you know, we focus when there's a crisis. So the first time they hit something, then people will start saying, oh, why? Why didn't we already do something to buttress that? We can't protect our election process with our poll data, you know, at the election stations not being hacked and creatively influenced.
0: Was that a Dominion voting thing?
1: He's bringing it back right now.
0: Oh yeah. don't put me on this. I'm not Maria Bartiromi here.
2: We're better protected with Dominion voter machines than we are with our water system.
0: That's a good one, Dominion. It's no longer Dominion, by the way.
1: But it is scary, though, knowing Iran could hack into these systems and that they're actually trying to do that. That is a scary thing.
0: It's like Die Hard 4, man. I told you I brought it up. Did you ever see Live Free or Die Hard with the John McClane Die Hard 4? Steve, did you see that one where they went after the internet and the water plants? That's dead silence. That means you didn't see it either. Okay, never mind. All right. So anyways, what's up with you people? I'll start making lists here. Hey, Steve Gill.
2: Is Live Free or Die Hard, was that the Christmas movie?
1: Die Hard 1
0: is a Christmas movie. No, actually, Die Hard 2 is also a Christmas movie.
1: I didn't know Die Hard went all the way to 4, people.
0: Actually, there's 5.
1: Oh, my God.
0: The fifth one was horrible. But anyway, so Steve had a dead silence. I'm like, come on, Steve. You're supposed to back me up on this one here, dude. Anyway, Steve Gill, very popular publication, TriStarDaily.com. Steve, as always, thanks for coming on, brother.
2: Thanks, guys. Talk to you soon.
0: I appreciate it, man. Yeah, he does all these foreign TV hits. I'm still like,
1: Tehran Media? Oh, heck no. Oh, I don't even think I'm allowed to go on that.
0: Ayatollahs. I mean, I wouldn't be able to resist that. But then again, I'm sitting here, well, would put a hit on me.
1: Yeah, they would.
0: Actually, if I was to go on their shows, I'd be ton of makeup, ton of, like, I would look like the scammers on COVID. I would have, like,
1: you know. James O'Keefe.
0: I would do the Tom Cruise Mission Impossible. I have like a different mask on. I'd look like a producer.
1: I have seen those. I've seen all the Mission Impossible.
0: Okay, good for you. All right, good. So I would put like Wait, who is I would wear like Angie? No, who am I trying to think? Is I wear probably somebody I wouldn't agree with. I wear like I'm a DSA person.
1: Yeah,
0: Democrats, Soldiers of America. I would be worried about a hit, so I don't want them to know my real look.
1: Like that.
0: I know. All right, morning is coming up in just a little bit. I want to get to some of these things on the NFL tickets. Oh my word! Everybody's trying to get the government involved for price controls. Oh, give me a break on this one. All of this coming up right here on the Ed Dean Radio Show.
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0: I wanted to bring up an interesting conversation. This is a fun topic.
1: Okay.
0: That you bring up like once a year. If I brought it up like once a month, once a week, put people to sleep. We got a big story out of FloridaDaily.com. It's kind of a fun story about politics and dating.
1: Whoa, okay.
0: So if you go back before COVID, Most people cared about your faith, what football team, basketball team. Really, the political identities wasn't there. Now, now after COVID, we'll get into that in a second. But even now, it's like, oh, wait a second, you're MAGA? You're liberal? You're conservative? Oh, no, it's like holy water to a vampire. I can't get near you. I've dated Democrats. I've had some of the best times.
1: Really?
0: Because we joke around about the politics. We're there to talk about other things. I don't, listen, you've hung out with me, friends. Yeah. I don't want to talk politics 24-7. I want to go and have a good time.
1: 100%.
0: I'd be like, want to know, Caitlin, what's Charles Church doing this week? Tell me something funny or fun, or tell me what's politically going on. Like, if there's a women's chart, like, you've done a lot of charity events for people. Tell me about a charity event, like for the military, whatever. Tell me what's going on. I don't want to talk politics 24/7.
1: I completely agree with I don't want to talk politics 24/7. However, just having someone that just radically differs with your belief systems is kind of hard.
0: Is it really?
1: Yeah.
0: I mean, what's more important for somebody to agree with you, faith-based or politically based?
1: Faith-based.
0: Correct.
1: And I would hope that leads into their political beliefs.
0: Not always, right?
1: When you sent me this topic, I went on TikTok. That's where I do my op research, right? And there were some crazy videos of women saying, like, they could never date MAGA. They went on these amazing dates, and then they found out the guy was MAGA, and never called him back.
0: Yeah, or and the female. Remember the one?
1: Yeah, and I'm like, I want to go on an amazing. Give me his number.
0: We did the story where when I was doing the research for the story, like, people would go on Match.com and they leave comments. Okay, and one of the females said, the guy was great. He was a gentleman. Took me on my private jet, she said. Well, I mean, hello, right there, a private jet. And then he was such a gentleman. He says, I'd like to see you again. I can't see you tomorrow because I have Obama's coming into town. I'm doing a fundraiser for him. She literally said when she found out about that, she blocked him, didn't want to returning any of her calls. I'm like,
1: no, I mean, seriously? As someone in politics, I'd have been like, okay, I'm going. I'm about to go see what this man
0: is. And by
1: about.
0: The way, can we go? Yeah, can we go back? Remember COVID? We also covered this because the current situation, politics straining relations, even straining marriages.
1: Yeah.
0: But let us go back in COVID. This was CNBC. We did the story of the politics and how the dating lifestyle has just changed ever since COVID. For example, during COVID, 80% of vaccinated singles preferred a vaccinated partner. I'm like, what? Most of these, of course, were Democrats. 50% said they refused to date somebody unless they got the COVID shot.
7: Nine of the country's largest dating apps partnering with the White House to encourage America's singles to get your shots. The dating apps will soon offer new features for users, like badges to show you got your shots, extra content, or...
0: Wait a second. Am I 12 years old? I got to show my badge. I got the shot.
1: I was before you even played the clip, I was like, dating apps will even have, like, if you're vaccinated or not.
0: That's so stupid.
7: Wipes for vaccinated users and filters that weed out anyone who's not vaccinated.
12: As restrictions ease and vaccination rates rise, dating app activity is buzzing. In the first few months of the year, paying users will rose 30%.
0: But so... After about 2022, that kind of numbers went down, but like still 40%, mostly were all Democrats.
1: So that unless, were back,
0: you, unless you got the shot, I'm like, folks, it's not like they have AIDS. Seriously? Yeah.
1: I mean, the thing is, like, we have no idea what the shots did anyway.
0: But
1: topic,
0: to sit back and say, unless you're wearing a mask, unless you're wearing a mask or got the shot, I really, I'm like, really? But I've never done the dating website, so I wouldn't know what that's about. But I'd be entertained to read some of this. So, all right. All this right here on the Ed Dean Radio Show.
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0: with SRN News. I'm Keith Peters in Washington. President Trump says oil prices that spiked because of the Iran war likely won't come down until after the U.S. midterm elections. Oil prices jumped more than 3% today, pushing international Brent crude past the $100 threshold for the first time since July as salvos between the U.S. and Iran escalated. A panel of federal judges is considering Louisiana's assertion that mifepristone, a key drug in the most common abortion method in the U.S., should not be dispensed anywhere but a medical facility. The case argued Wednesday before the 5th U.S. Circuit Court of Appeals is one of three making its way through the courts. On Wall Street, the Dow down by 405 points, the Nasdaq dropped 168. More details at srnnews.com.
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2: A Gaston County teenager is under arrest after investigators say the teen made a social media threat to shoot up a local high school. The Gaston County Sheriff's Office says the threat was posted on Instagram and targeted Gaston County High School. Deputies investigated, worked with school officials, and had the student removed from campus while they determined who made the post. The teen was taken into custody without incident and faces a felony charge for making a written or electronic threat to conduct a mass shooting or act of terrorism. No shooting occurred, and now the Sheriff's Office is reminding parents and students to take potential threats seriously. Even when someone claims they were just joking, investigators say warning signs can include talk about hurting people or carrying out an attack, fascination with weapons or violence, researching potential targets, or sharing information about plans to hurt someone. Students should not try to investigate a threat themselves. Instead, they need to report it to a trusted adult, school officials, or law enforcement. 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
3: This is meteorologist Paul Trombley with your Real Talk 93.3 weather update. Lows dip down to about 75 tonight under partly cloudy skies with a chance of thunderstorms. Winds out of the east around 5 miles per hour. Sunshine mixed with clouds with fog at times early tomorrow. Chance of thunderstorms. High temperatures reach up to 92. 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
8: Ed Dean Radio Show. I'm your host, Ed Dean. Caitlin Colgate, social media content creator on Meta. I still got to say Facebook. Some people, they don't, you know, Meta.
9: Yeah,
8: you
9: well, think I'm they on would Instagram, be too.
8: Okay, that's why I said Meta.
9: Yeah, but exactly. Do people know what Meta is?
8: Yeah, I know. Facebook. I just say Facebook. So yeah, that's like cool. X, I still say Twitter. Mm. You know, so anyway.
9: I'm not on there.
8: So that, but it's entertaining, isn't it? But without watching, I don't post a whole lot on Twitter, but no. It's...
9: It is entertainment.
8: It's probably the best entertainment I get during the day, outside of listening to my own radio show. But anyways, I know it sounds so, it's not, it's just a joke. Jason Redman, one of my favorites, he's been an iHeart sports analyst, CBS sports analyst here in Florida. He's out of Vero Beach. Wait till you all hear this story. Kaylin was following this as well. The NFL has a new streaming package. Mm-hmm. But the services are getting costlier. Streaming NFL games could cost them up to $1,400 a year. Now, some people want the federal government to get involved to regulate the cost. Here we go. Fox Business Network, Dagan McDowell.
10: Football might be coming back, but it's going to cost folks an arm and a leg for fans to see every game. As much as $1,400 this season, according to the CEO of one consulting firm. That means the NFL has an affordability problem.
11: It is a big affordability issue, and it's just coming down to the value of teams versus the value of the viewer. And so essentially what we're taking is we're taking NFL, which is really one of the few things that drives people to watch sports and across all these services, and we're getting people to pay for that. You would get roughly 15 hours of NFL a week if you just have basic cable and
8: So in other words, you can't get enough. So what's going on now is, if you want more NFL, you're going to pay for it. Jason, I got several of these clips ready to go. Do I really need the government to start regulating, the cost now so we can, quote, make it free and affordable?
12: Look, I'm not asking the government to tell the NFL and Netflix and all them what to charge. But if I got to get a spreadsheet with seven different passwords to find out where my dang game is and what to watch, somebody needs to ask some questions, Ed. That's all I'm saying.
8: Somebody what?
12: Needs to ask some questions. I mean, I just don't understand why they're making it so difficult. You got the NFL package, but you still need Netflix to watch four games, need Amazon Prime to watch two games, then you need Paramount Plus and CBS and God knows what else.
9: See, I liked it. I think in the beginning they were like, okay, people have different streaming, they're gonna give different games to different streaming for the people that have the different apps that may not have all the apps. I liked that at first, but it does make it complicated for a guy that just says, I'm going to watch.
8: That's like saying I get Darden restaurants and zones, or I guess they sell them, whatever, Red Lobster, Olive Garden. Oh, but then I got another group that they like Walmart. Walmart owns Sam's, and then there's Walmart.
9: Yeah, but I think
8: there's just so many. I get it, but it's just, maybe it's not the best analysis. What I'm trying to, to me, it's the marketplace.
9: Yeah, I don't want the government getting involved. I like the idea that they have some games spread and different streaming networks for people that have only that streaming network. But
8: here was Brendan Carr with the FCC. This is from the Trump White House. They don't think this is good for consumers out there.
13: Yeah, we certainly reach a tipping point at which too many games go behind too many paywalls. It ends up ultimately being a terrible experience for the consumer. Americans love coming home, turning the TV on, and being able to quickly find their show either on basic cable or, in most cases, for free broadcast over the air. But now so many Americans feel like they have to sign up for 16 different streaming services, right, and different packages just to cobble together the games they want to watch. Our media ecosystem is fractured enough as is. Sports is that one thing that can convene massive audiences. I think it's a good thing culturally for the country. I think it's a bad thing for consumers if you're paying for, dozens of these different streaming services. But we don't want to see a tipping point here where there's just so many games going behind the paywall. That's not a good outcome.
8: Wait, who cares? I mean, Jason, I like the NFL Red Zone used to cover the games. Like, if you're within the 20-yard lines, they go from one channel to the other, but it was all the NFL ticket. Jason, I thought that was great. I mean, again, there's a lot out there, but why don't we just let the marketplace decide on all this?
12: And I think that's what they're trying to do. Like, before, you're talking about DirecTV and its NFL package. That's how it was when we grew up, Ed.
8: Right.
12: You bought the package, you might have spent too much money, you had to have a little satellite dish, but at least you understood it. Right now, what they're saying is spread out so many different apps, somebody can't even sit down and find out where the Jaguars are playing at today. Like, why can't I just sit down? Why am I watching Dateline NBC? I'm supposed to be watching the Jacksonville Jaguars.
8: Catch a predator, because it's probably more entertainment in the game. Here's economist David Banson. He says, I'm an NFL guy, because I don't hear anybody complaining about the cost. He goes, it's called supply and demand.
14: Oh, I love football. I don't even know what to say about this. Prices are set by supply and demand. There's no cartel here. There's free market needs. It costs a lot because people love it. They pay for it. I've never talked to a person who complains about the cost of watching football. Not once. Going to the games got more expensive. Every game sells out.
8: Right.
14: There's different streaming networks. They allude to the complexity of finding where the games are.
8: You know, he's got a good point. The cost of the games have actually cost you more dollars than what you're going to pay for the streaming services, Jason.
12: Yeah, exactly. I mean, here's the thing. The NFL actually has a Ways to Watch app. That's where we're at. We have to go to that app just to find out what app I got to go to, or if I have the password, or if I even paid for that app. How do I watch this game? So, I mean, listen, it's not as bad as we're making it sound. There are broadcast games on at 1 o'clock and 4 o'clock on your CBS and your ESPN. But the fact of the matter is they make marquee, out-of-market games so hard to watch for typical fan guys.
9: But Jason, you seem more upset just about the complication part of it than the cost of it.
12: I'm an old man.
9: Yeah,
12: I'm an old man. I just watch football.
9: I completely agree with what he's saying.
8: He's the angry man in the attic, right?
9: But I don't think people are complaining necessarily about the cost, just how complicated. I would like one app that does everything for NFL specifically, if that's what we're getting into. But to answer your question, the government, I don't think needs to get involved in this.
12: And I saw flashbacks to my dad trying to find the right remote to put the right TV on anyway. So that's what I'm talking about.
8: Yes, I always tell people, yeah, Jason's the king of the remote control. Is that what you remember back in the day? I was doing some research on this. And the question, I think Jason kind of leveled it out. He says, do we need all of these formats? Well, I mean, I've got Paramount, I've got Netflix, Zulu. I can't even tell you all the other ones that are offered to me.
9: Goodness.
8: Yeah, but these are paid, but I don't mind. I get to pick and choose.
9: Yeah.
8: But if you just paid for that, that would probably cost me hundreds of dollars each year as well. Maybe not the $1,400. But having said this, I was doing some research. I mean, Jason, wasn't it, remember HBO? Mm-hmm. See, okay, follow me for a second. Is it the amount of dollars, or is it just we should just get it for free? Remember, was it HBO, which I've never... Listen, I don't watch TV a whole lot. I don't have time. But HBO used to carry the U.S. Open, or was it Wimbledon back in the day? And you had to pay big dollars for that. So, listen,
12: you're right.
8: It's kind of like social media. Everybody itches and complains. Guess what? If you pay for the service, then you can start itching and complaining. But if you get it for free... You know, I mean, then you get what you get and everything. I don't know. I don't have a problem. To me, Jason, I get what you're saying. It's just probably more of the hassle. Maybe with all of these extras out there. I mean, now we got Costco, BJ's, you got Sam's, you've got you got so many grocery stores now that I've ever seen before. Does that become a pain? You know, you know what I see people do? I know people that go to the Aldi's for their coffee, Winn-Dixie.
9: Oh, my gosh.
8: Yeah.
9: The people that, like, spend an entire day going from grocery store to grocery store to grocery
8: store.
9: Yeah,
8: so what do you complain about it if I'm streaming for?
9: That.
8: Yeah.
9: No.
12: You just talked about my Saturday afternoon, guys. Thanks.
8: Yeah. So,
9: he must be married.
8: Yeah. He's got his family stuff like that ready to go. So, but anyway. All right. Hey, by the way, I saw that I was watching a little bit. I didn't watch the Florida State game.
9: The lights went out.
8: Yeah, because the lights went out. Everything's delayed. Anyway, it is what it is. But all right.
12: Pay your bill in Tallahassee, Ed, would you please?
8: It is. By the way, can I tell you something real quick? Jason comes on the show with us all the time. And if you want to see people get triggered, it's college football.
9: Oh my word.
8: I mean, it's like watching liberal left and the MAGA people get into it with each. I mean, it is really, they take it way too
12: worse.
8: Yeah, exactly. It's just gotten, hey, by the way, are you seeing more, I mean, every time, you know, me and Lance, our producer, I mean, we're sending pictures of sports. There were more fights going on these games I've ever seen before. Right?
12: They don't serve alcohol at most games, Ed.
9: I haven't been to a college game
8: Is that because they're all drunk? It's because of the booze, isn't it?
12: Oh, yeah, but to tell you, they don't even sell it most of the time inside the stadiums. Most of them are dry campuses.
9: What? Oh, okay.
12: It's ridiculous.
8: You know, they say back in the Great Depression that when they, this is a story, when they prohibited booze, that battery against females went down. Men get drunk all the time. They would abuse their wives. They said that went down. I'm just telling you what history says. I don't drink, but I mean, if you ban some of the booze from the football games, you probably have less fights. So,
12: I'm willing to bet that.
9: I think that fights are part of the entertainment. I'm kidding. I don't know.
8: Please actually, it is part of the entertainment.
9: Please don't fight.
8: Yeah. Like, can you guys get into a fight here? The game's like 0-0 in the fourth quarter. It's a blowout.
9: Somebody needs
8: The Seminoles are losing again by 30 points to an unranked team. Can somebody start up some smack talk like WWE? Jason Redman, iHeartRadio's podcast, Sidelines Radio. Jason, thanks for coming on today.
12: Always a pleasure.
8: All right, man. Good stuff. We're not advocating fights, okay? But anyway. All right, all of this coming right here on the Ed Dean Radio.
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4: Ed Dean Radio Show. Caitlin Colgate is hanging out with us. So we were talking about the dating stuff a few moments ago, the dating and politics. Oh, my word. It's just interesting. I could talk about that all day. Just some people just get all worked up. Why do couples... First off, if a relationship or a marriage is straining, if the 2026 or 2024 campaigns are straining your relationship, why? Do we have nothing else to talk about?
5: I don't know.
4: And by the way, heaven forbid you should agree on everything.
5: Well, yeah, I wouldn't want to agree with my partner on everything. That would be super boring. But I mean, look at even, it's not just politics. It's a lot of cultural issues now, because there were people coming out saying they were breaking up with their significant others over the Lindsey Clancy case.
4: I didn't even follow that thing. It was so ridiculous.
5: Yeah, I mean, I'm just bringing it up like as an example.
4: People broke up over that?
5: I mean, I don't know. Like,
4: you follow this stuff on
5: Facebook. Yeah, I mean, I did see stories of men saying that they were going to do that or did do it. I don't know if it's true or anything.
4: Can I tell you something? You know what does not impress me on Facebook? Some of you are trying to act like, maybe you're just dying to get friends on your Facebook. Mm-hmm. Me, I've got, my telephone book's got too many names, okay? I need less friends on Facebook. What's happening is if you don't agree with President Trump, or you differ with President Trump or DeSantis, could you just go ahead and defriend me now? I'm like, yeah, unfriend me. I'm like, defriend me. Unfriend me. I'm like, what does that mean?
5: Mm-hmm.
4: Seriously?
5: Like, we can't have adult conversations. I think that's the bigger thing of it. Like, you can't just have an adult conversation out of this, you know? Like, if you have completely different belief systems, and maybe then you probably shouldn't be together in general, but this finding out, like, oh, I really like this guy, but I found out he was MAGA and unvaccinated. I can't be with him. That's insane.
4: It's just so stupid. Come on. You know, I've had people tell me, I've seen this in my father's church, people where we don't agree politically, but my wife loves me. I love my wife. Yeah. We go out camping. We hunt. We have a great time. That's me. I mean,
5: that's great.
4: But think about it. When politics, we got a story out, as I talked about earlier, we have a big story out this week at floridadaily.com where I cover there's poll numbers on data polling on, I'm thinking dating,
5: dating,
4: AI data. But anyway, on the dating and the politics, where to me, I think the most important issue, and for some of you, I understand they don't have to go to church. I get it. But there's kind of a neat thing when they do go to church. Yeah. Kind of makes it much more attractive. And I remember one time, one of my female friends, married one of my friends, and she was a daughter of a minister. She goes, what's the point of being with somebody if I can't worship with that individual? Mm-hmm. I'm like, wow, that's
5: Amen.
4: Pretty strong.
5: Yeah. I love that.
4: So I said, well, the problem with that is when I take them to church, they keep me awake and I'm trying to take a nap. So anyway, it's a joke. I used to tell my dad, yeah, I get my nap on Sundays. I go to sleep at 11:30 and wake up at 12 when the sermon's over. And I just yell, amen, you know?
5: Yeah.
4: So anyway, and then if you don't know what he said during the sermon, you go, dad, that was a great message on sin, dad, you know, whatever. You knew you were sleeping, but not joke anyway. But it's where if the politics of whether you're MAGA, conservative, DeSantis, Ed, Caitlin, you know, talk, if that is your biggest issue about whether or not you're going to date somebody over your faith, we got a problem. By the way, the religious part does not guarantee that they're always conservative.
5: 100%. Yeah.
4: I have a little fun? Can a Democrat go to heaven?
5: Yes.
4: Yes. Thank you. I knew Christians that were young Christians. Age-wise, they were in their 40s and 50s, but they just became, Ed, I'm supporting, I'm voting for Hillary over Trump.
5: Yeah.
4: Okay. I didn't try to get into it. I didn't care half the time because I don't want to talk politics. I do this every flipping day.
5: It's such a turnoff going out to dinner. Even-

0: was March of last year,
1: okay,
0: where the politics was straining family. And that's past tense. Wait, well, so they've already I do. They're together, but the politics is straining the relationships?
2: Regional Chamber of Commerce statewide survey asked this question. Are your conversations over the presidential election causing a strain in your relationships at home, with your friends, or at the office? In a previous survey, the overall number was 1 out of 4 families were struggling with this issue. That's not the number anymore. Now, 32% of the families are reporting strained relationships, 37% of their friendships are not so good, and 18% do have problems in the work setting.
1: This is a lack of not being able to talk about it.
0: By the way, at work, that's the last place I want to talk about. Unless
1: Absolutely.
0: Somebody brings up, no. Just.
1: I do have a friend, though, that we grew up since, gosh, elementary school together. And we do not speak since Roe versus Wade got turned over. We didn't even have a conversation about Roe versus Wade. I posted on Instagram showing my support for this. She saw it. Never
0: got triggered.
1: We have never spoken since. And it's just that, like, well, I have friends that I disagree with. Like, I don't, I wouldn't write them off forever.
0: You know what the greatest compliment is? I have a lot of my friends that are like, they go to church, but they don't like Trump. I go, I used to ask them, I go, explain to me. I said, I'm not defending one or the other. I said, explain to me. I mean, my dad has said, hey, I'm voting for the president, but I think he's got a foul mouth. I don't like what he's done. I certainly don't like what he's done in the past because, see, my dad's consistent.
1: Same.
0: Like with, okay. But my dad goes, but I still think he's the better guy than Biden. Yeah. See, you can say that.
1: Mm-hmm.
0: Okay. And so I used to ask females that would go to my, you know, just friends of mine that are divorced, but they go to church.
1: Mm-hmm.
0: And I go, why? Just tell me why. I'm just trying to understand this. Why would you not vote for Trump? I'm just asking. I'm not, Ed, my divorce, and by the way, women got PTSD. So do men have had divorces. My Trump reminds me of my ex.
1: Mm.
0: Now, most men would say, get over it. You don't say that a lot to females and men that have been down that path.
1: Yeah.
0: Okay.
1: No,
0: I get it. But I mean, but is there a big enough group out there? I mean, listen, I knew people that weren't good. People that are way older than me go, no, I never voted for Clinton. Why? I didn't think he was a good family man. Okay.
1: I do like people voting on their morals.
0: Yeah.
1: I mean, I do like that. I come from a mixed family of people who disagree. And but it's funny because, like, my aunt in particular, like, she does not like Trump. She doesn't even want me talking about him, right? But we had a conversation last weekend about some of these great policies and things that we could do from the Republican side. And so it is people just don't like it.
0: What caught my attention is it's straining. Now, follow me now. The issue is straining family relationships. I'm like, well,
1: because
0: wait a second.
1: People can't have a conversation.
0: But did you not know that your partner believed this before you got in? Or I'm saying after the fact that you've been dating. That's what caught my attention. And what I'm saying is when we go to church, like, you ever notice, like, you go out with friends afterwards?
1: Mm-hmm.
0: Nobody's talking about the sermon because we've already done. Or nobody's talking about their politics. Hey, who are you seeing this week? Hey, I'm taking the kids out this week. Let me tell you, I was at Disney. Tell me. I get more into sometimes that type of a conversation.
1: Absolutely.
0: What are people? I'm just kind of curious. I don't want to hear when people hang out with me. Please, please, please. Unless I know who you are, which some of you don't get offended when I say this. Don't talk politics to me. I mean, if I haven't had lunch with a certain individual who's a friend of mine who he wants to talk about the logistics of Byring or your local mayor here, I had no problem with it. Or I'd rather talk about an issue.
1: Mm-hmm.
0: Like, man, they're going to build an AI data center. Now, to me, that is a generic. It's not a strictly political issue. That's a business issue. That can be a water issue. But I like hearing people's views on that.
1: Yeah, absolutely.
0: I don't give a flip. Well, forget about the person that supports you. Just tell me about the issue.
1: Mm-hmm.
0: That's the problem we have today, is that if you bring up the issue, it's, oh, you're never Trumper, or you're a big Trumper. Mm-hmm. Or no. Forget about the name calling. Just
1: Absolutely.
0: Address me
1: well,
0: on
1: we
0: the
1: don't
0: issue.
1: Have a we have an inability to do that, though. Like, this culture hasn't, right now it's just Trump.
0: Or anti-Trump or whatever.
1: Or
0: you're a Nazi,
1: we just have to talk about
0: communist.
1: Him all the time. Like, I don't want to talk about Trump anymore. You want to talk about
0: you're
1: policy?
0: Socialist.
1: Yeah,
0: just talk to me about policy.
1: Or don't talk to me about politics at all. But the straining on the relationship, I think, is. I think it sucks because it's these family units need to be together and we need to be able to have conversations and that's not happening.
0: Here we go, folks. As I say, I'm the therapist and you're all just sitting on my couch listening. So here we go. Become more, what is it, horizontal and what is it,
1: vertical.
0: Have your alignments agree, okay? Mm-hmm. And to me, politics is not the top tier issue.
1: I agree.
0: I want to go out with somebody. To me is,
1: I agree.
0: Are they church going individual?
1: Yeah.
0: Even if they only go once in a while, like, hey, I'll still take that instead of Christmas and Easter, of course.
1: Yeah.
0: You know, so anyway, that to me is more important. Or like, hey, how do they, hey, do you have animals? Do you have like a black lab? Oh, sign me up, man. I'm all for that. You just want, I'd rather hang out with the dog. You know what I'm saying? So anyway, I know it's mean for me to say, but anyway. So there's a lot more morals in than just what your political view is. So, all right, more on this issue and a lot of other issues coming up right here. The Ed Dean.
3: 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Stay frosty, my friends. Joe Pags is coming up next from 6 to 9, right after this national news break.
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10: News this hour from Town Hall. I'm Keith Peters in Washington. President Trump is heading to Dallas for his Republican midterm convention, where he's expected to speak both tonight and tomorrow. President Trump says too much is being made of many Republicans opting not to attend the convention.
11: The reason that some people are not coming is because we don't have room for 500 politicians. We have room for the ones that have a close race. If they're slightly behind, or slightly ahead, or tied. But we don't have rooms for people that are 35 points up and don't need to be there. We said stay back in campaign. Every politician that we've wanted to be there is there.
10: The event is part rally and part fundraiser, aiming to boost Republican candidates by highlighting Trump's first 2 years in office. Vice President J.D. Vance is also expected to speak. The U.S. military says it destroyed 5 Iranian oil tankers on Tuesday in response to the latest attacks on its warships. The latest burst of back-and-forth strikes moving both sides back toward open hostilities.
12: Following the American strikes, Iran launched missiles toward U.S. targets in Jordan, according to Iranian state-run media. Jordan's military said its air defense systems intercepted 18 ballistic missiles launched toward its territories, and 2 others fell in places where no one lives. No casualties were reported. The latest strikes are part of a dual economic and military approach by President Donald Trump to bring an end to the war. The Trump administration on Tuesday also imposed sanctions on additional elements of Iran's aviation industry, targeting more than 24 commercial and private airlines, in a new push to isolate Tehran from its remaining trading partners. Bernie Bennett, Washington.
10: A federal judge in Miami has ruled that social media influencers Andrew and Tristan Tate must remain in custody as they fight extradition to the United Kingdom. That's where the brothers are accused of rape and sex trafficking. More on these stories at townhall.com.
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6: NFL, the Jacksonville Jaguars set to open up the season on Sunday, hosting the Cleveland Browns at Everbank Stadium. Jags coming off a 13-4 season in the first year with Liam Cohen as head coach. They won the AFC South, losing to Buffalo in the playoffs. Cleveland, they're under a new head coach in Todd Monken. Deshaun Watson will get the start at quarterback. All the Tampa Bay Buccaneers opening up their season on the road in week one. Sunday, they'll face the Cincinnati Bengals. Both teams looking to bounce back after disappointing 2025 seasons. Bucks 8-9. The Bengals went 6-11. College football Monday night. Florida State fell to SMU in Tallahassee 27-24. Knowles dropping to 1-1. Mustangs with a late field goal to seal the win. Ashton Daniels threw for a touchdown and ran for another in the loss. 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I'm Tony Desiri, Real Talk 93.3.
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0: 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Also have the new body cam channel. We're almost at the point to where we can get monetized on there. It doesn't cost you anything. Just got to go and sub. Just got to go and watch some of the stuff. It's at Joe Pags Body Cam. At JoePagsBodyCam, where I break down body cam videos that are released through Freedom of Information Act, and I comment on what it is that we're seeing. We sort of watch it together. Go check that out. Two channels over on YouTube, either at Joe Pags or at Joe Pags Body Cam. Appreciate you stopping by there. Give you an update about what's going on at the midterm convention in Dallas in a moment, but first, Eduardo, who is in Tampa. Hi, Eduardo. What's going on?
1: Yeah, good evening, Joe. Yeah, it's a good move by Mr. Rubio to visit Ecuador. Obviously, they're trending right over there, and we got to keep the pressure on these narco things because they also bring not only the criminal element but the diseases. And it also secures the immigration security, not just through Mexico but through South America. It's so important. Also, Mr. Cabello, he's the health minister. He runs the militias in Venezuela. He has an arrest warrant, and I am hoping that President Trump will be taking him out, because otherwise he's going to be the next Maduro. They're waiting in the wings for Mr. President to leave.
0: Well, let me ask you this. I mean, you got Dulce Rodriguez, yeah, right, who's running that place now. She was the vice president under Maduro. Why is that better?
1: Well, she's not. I'm hoping that Mrs. Machado gets in there. That's what I'm hoping for.
0: Right. Well, she's the person that the people would have elected. Right.
1: Right.
0: But I mean, but still, Dulce is the one who's
1: right.
0: running
1: but
0: it.
1: Mr. And Cabello is still there.
0: No, but President Trump keeps saying what a great job Dulce's doing. You know what I'm saying?
1: Yeah. I'm hoping that kind of transitions. But don't forget Mr. Cabello. Whenever you get a chance, he's still out there. He's causing trouble. He's causing trouble for the earthquake relief. That was in the news. He runs the militias, those people on the bikes. We got to get him out of there.
0: Well, listen, Eduardo, I agree with you. I don't know much about Cabello. I do know about this woman who's running it now, Dulce Rodriguez. She was the vice president of Maduro, so she was in the same administration. You've got a situation where you should have fair and free elections there sooner than later. I think the earthquake, that horrific, terrible, damaging earthquake killing a lot of people, that certainly set things back politically, as well it should. You've got to take care of the humanitarian needs. But that said, I mean, Dulce Rodriguez, I don't think should be anybody who lasts in that job, and I would like to see some attention focused back on that, and getting Machado in there would make a lot of sense. I think that she was the one that the people of Venezuela wanted to begin with. Yeah, I like that Rubio's going down there. I like that he's speaking with them. That's exactly what should be happening. And I'm glad that he's doing that. And he's speaking very firmly. He's not going, we want to be friends and everybody to each his own. No, no, no. This is stop the drugs. Your cartels are bad. They should be taken out. And the leaders of these countries need to do a better job. I think that made a lot of sense. This is what Newsmax is reporting. Republicans open first midterm convention in Dallas. This is being reported by the Newsmax wires. Republicans open their first national midterm convention Wednesday today with President Donald Trump, Vice President J.D. Vance, cabinet officials, and congressional candidates gathering for a two-day event aimed at energizing voters ahead of the November 3rd election. More than 100 speakers are scheduled to appear at the American Airlines Center with programming focused on taxes, immigration, health care, and the economy, and other Republican priorities. Unlike presidential nominating conventions, the gathering has no formal party business to conduct, reports the Wall Street Journal. Trump will be at the center of the event, delivering the keynote address Wednesday and returning for closing remarks Thursday. Vance is scheduled for a primetime address Thursday. Several senior administration officials are also scheduled to speak. Treasury Secretary Scott Bessent and Attorney General Todd Blanche are among Wednesday's speakers, while Health and Human Services Secretary Robert F. Kennedy Jr. is scheduled to appear Thursday. Housing and Urban Development Secretary Scott Turner is also on the program. The appearance by Blanche is unusual for a sitting attorney general whose position as the nation's top law enforcement official has traditionally kept the office at some distance from campaign politics. They had to throw in a little something there. The so-called newswires, this isn't Newsmax, the newswires had to throw in something there. That's pretty interesting to me. Other scheduled speakers include House Speaker Mike Johnson, House Majority Leader Steve Scalise, Senator Tim Scott, Senator Ted Cruz, Texas Governor Greg Abbott, National Republican Congressional Committee Chairman Richard Hudson, and RNC Chairman Joe Gruters. Republicans plan to use the convention to promote the administration's record while drawing contrast with Democrats on taxes, immigration, public safety, and economic policy. The official program includes sessions on tax relief, government waste, health care, and what organizers describe as competing Republican and Democratic visions for the country. With that said, I've got to give you a little Tallarico. Did I cue this up? Tallarico, I guess, is now trying to move away from the fact that he said there are six genders. I think that these people on the left think that they could just do that and it's just going to stick. I mean, I don't think so.
2: 2021 hearing, you said there are six biological sexes. Do you still believe that, standing here with me right now?
3: No. I've missed the mark on some of my past statements. I will be the first to admit it. What I meant is that there are two sexes, and then there's a small percentage of people with genetic abnormalities. I obviously didn't say it correctly. There are not six sexes. There are two. And I think the reason that politicians in that convention center across the street want to talk about six sexes is because they don't want to talk about $6 diesel. Everywhere I go across the state of Texas, people are struggling to survive in this economy. They are struggling to afford the basics, groceries.
0: Who's voting for this dumbass? He didn't misspeak. He didn't speak out of turn. He said there are six genders. He said it. I don't want to talk about $6 diesel. No, dude. There's something wrong with you. You think every religion is worshiping the same God? Why would there be different religions then? You think that Jesus is non-binary? You love the trans kids? You think there are six genders? And you hate oil and gas and you're running for U.S. Senate out of Texas? Sorry, you can't just say whatever you feel like and then say later, I don't really mean that. Keep it here.
4: 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Stay with the Joe Pag Show.
5: This is meteorologist Paul Frobley with your Real Talk 93.3 weather update. Lows dip down to about 75 tonight under partly cloudy skies with a chance of thunderstorms. Winds out of the east around 5 miles per hour. Sunshine mixed with clouds with fog at times early tomorrow. Chance of thunderstorms. High temperatures reach up to 92. 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
10: 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The new magazine has four more pages of post activities and military information that you probably never knew. But don't worry, it's still as politically correct and newsworthy as always. Okay, it's the same funny stuff, but it's still only available at the sponsors' locations like Tallahassee Automobile Museum, Krispy Kreme Donuts, Keith Lawson Services, or ABC Flooring. 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